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1: Birds flying high, you know how I feel. Sun in the sky, you know how I feel. Breeze drifting on by, you know how I feel. It's a new dawn, it's a new day. It's a new life for me, yeah. It's a new dawn, it's a new day. It's a new life for me.

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5: From the Sky News Centre at 2, the man accused of murdering Anne Widdecombe has now been charged with preparing acts of terrorism, including against Reform UK leader Nigel Farage. Joshua Kerry, who's 28 and from Rotherham, was already accused of killing the former Conservative minister at her home in Devon in July. Counter-terrorism policing says the new charge relates to alleged activity from May 2024. Two Iranian men have been charged with preparing acts of terrorism in Manchester, meanwhile, on the eve of a Jewish festival. The men, aged 34 and 36, are accused of a plot to target the Jewish community. Both are due at Westminster Magistrates Court later. Our correspondent, Jonathan Samuels, has been looking at a statement from the Home Secretary.
6: Shabana Mahmood said the pair were Iranian nationals who had arrived in the UK via a small boat in 2020 and 2023. In a statement she wrote, "This news will be deeply distressing for our Jewish communities."
5: The US president says he won't impose a ban on diesel exports. Earlier, G7 countries agreed to release 100 million barrels of diesel and crude oil from emergency reserves. Donald Trump was asked whether that meant an export ban was now off the table.
7: "We were never going to do it. I don't think we were. But basically, Europe was great because they're putting a lot of diesel oil out there. They have diesel. They use diesel disproportionately more than most, and they did a great thing."
5: Buckingham Palace says the King won't apologise for slavery when he visits the Caribbean later this year, but it also says he won't shy away from discussing the legacy of Britain's colonial past and the transatlantic slave trade. Footballer Manchester City's confirmed the club is appealing against the Premier League Commission's ruling that it broke financial regulations. The club was found guilty of all charges, including using sham contracts to boost revenues and reduce costs. And a record-breaking number of people tuned in to the first episode of the latest series of Celebrity Traitors. 8.9 million viewers makes it the most watched debut episode of any series of the programme in the UK. That's the latest. I'm Barry Weir.

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1: Hello, Andy Lake here. You can catch me on Cambridge Radio every Sunday morning between 8 and 10. We play Sunday Scramble, where I scramble up the letters of a well-known Cambridge place and you have to unscramble them. We have reaction from the weekend football. That's Cambridge United, Cambridge City and Histon FC.
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6: From the Sky News Centre at 3, a 28-year-old man's been charged with preparing acts of terrorism, including against Reform UK leader Nigel Farage. Joshua Kerry from Rotherham in South Yorkshire is accused of activity alleged to have taken place from May 2024 to July this year. Mr Kerry was charged in July with the murder of former Conservative Minister and Reform UK spokesperson Anne Widdecombe. Our correspondent Amelia Harper has a statement from Counter-Terror Police.
7: This investigation has been led by a dedicated team of detectives, analysts and friends. Forensic experts working on multiple lines of inquiry, which has resulted in this very serious charge.
6: Meanwhile, two Iranian men have been charged with preparing acts of terrorism in Manchester on the eve of a Jewish festival. The two men, aged 34 and 36, are accused of plotting to target the Jewish community. As diesel prices tip over £2 a litre, we're being warned food prices could rise too. Farming, fishing and haulage all rely on the fuel. G7 countries have agreed to release 100 million barrels from emergency reserves. Donald Trump now says he won't ban US diesel exports. The Chancellor said earlier this week ending the Middle East conflict would help ease the pressure.
8: We have the stocks we need in the UK. We will do what we can to encourage a peaceful settlement there, because in the end, that's the way that we reduce the conflict, we reduce the pressures, and we will help reduce the prices as well.
6: A crackdown on the extra charges that can quickly add up when we book a holiday could soon come into force. The government's plans would stop parents being charged extra to sit next to their children too. Football and Manchester City have confirmed they're appealing a finding that they seriously breached the Premier League's financial rules. The club insists it did nothing wrong. And Northern Ireland have beaten Ukraine 3-0 in the Nations League in a game played in Slovakia because of the war. Kieran Brown scored twice, including his first international goal. Isaac Price got the other one. That's the latest. I'm Barry Weir.

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1: Hello, Andy Lake here. You can catch me on Cambridge Radio every Sunday morning between 8 and 10. We play Sunday Scramble, where I scramble up the letters of a well-known Cambridge place and you have to unscramble them. We have reaction from the weekend football. 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
6: From the Sky News Centre at 4, the man accused of murdering Anne Widdecombe has now been charged with preparing acts of terrorism, including against Reform UK leader Nigel Farage. Joshua Kerry, who's 28 and from Rotherham, was already accused of killing the former Conservative minister at her home in Devon in July. Counter-terrorism policing says the new charge relates to activity from May 2024 onwards. Two Iranian men have been charged with preparing acts of terrorism in Manchester on the eve of a Jewish festival. The men, aged 34 and 36, are accused of a plot to target the Jewish community. Both are due at Westminster Magistrates Court later. Our correspondent, Jonathan Samuels, has been looking at a statement from the Home Secretary.
7: Shabana Mahmood said the pair were Iranian nationals who had arrived in the UK via a small boat in 2020 and 2023. In a statement she wrote, "This news will be deeply distressing for our Jewish communities."
6: The US president says he won't impose a ban on diesel exports. Earlier, G7 countries agreed to release 100 million barrels of diesel and crude oil from emergency reserves. Donald Trump was asked whether that meant an export ban was now off the table.
8: "We were never going to do it. I don't think we were. But basically, Europe was great because they're putting a lot of diesel oil out there. They have diesel. They use diesel disproportionately more than most, and they did a great thing."
6: Buckingham Palace says the King won't apologise for slavery when he visits the Caribbean later this year, but it also says he won't shy away from discussing the legacy of Britain's colonial past. Manchester City has confirmed the club is appealing against the Premier League Commission's ruling that it broke financial regulations. The club was found guilty of all charges, including using sham contracts to boost revenues and reduce costs. And a record-breaking number of people tuned into the first episode of the latest series of Celebrity Traitors. 8.9 million viewers makes it the most watched debut episode of any season in the programme in the UK. That's the latest. I'm Barry Weir.

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7: From the Sky News Centre at 5, a 28-year-old man's been charged with preparing acts of terrorism, including against Reform UK leader Nigel Farage. Joshua Kerry from Rotherham in South Yorkshire is accused of activity alleged to have taken place from May 2024 onwards. Mr Kerry was charged in July with the murder of former Conservative Minister and Reform UK spokesperson Anne Widdecombe. Our correspondent Amelia Harper has a statement from Counter-Terror Police.
8: This investigation has been led by a dedicated team of detectives, analysts and forensic experts working on multiple lines of inquiry, which has resulted in this very serious charge.
7: Two Iranian men have been charged with preparing acts of terrorism in Manchester on the eve of a Jewish festival. The men, aged 34 and 36, are accused of plotting to target the Jewish community. 10 people, including several children, have been injured after a car was driven into a crowd of rugby league fans in Australia. Police have arrested an 18-year-old and say the incident is not believed to be terror-related. Donald Trump says a ban on US diesel exports was never really on the table. It comes after G7 countries agreed to release 100 million barrels from emergency reserves. The US president had repeatedly said he was considering an export ban. Diesel prices in the UK have now hit an average of £2 a litre. Paul Wilson is from the Federation of Small Businesses.
9: It's not just diesel and petrol prices that are rising. There's a range of cost pressures that are really affecting small businesses at the moment. You've got electricity, you've got business rates, you've got the cost of employing people. So I think it's really important that the Chancellor can give businesses that breathing space.
7: Graduates in England are leaving university with more than twice as much debt as those in Scotland. The average loan was almost £48,000 in England last year. It's £21,000 in Scotland. And Northern Ireland have beaten Ukraine 3-0 in the Nations League in a game played in Slovakia because of the war. Kieran Brown scored twice, including his first international goal. Isaac Price got the other one. That's the latest. I'm Barry Weir.

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1: Hello, Andy Lake here. You can catch me on Cambridge Radio every Sunday morning between 8 and 10. We play Sunday Scramble, where I scramble up the letters of a well-known Cambridge place and you have to unscramble them. We have reaction from the weekend football. That's Cambridge United, Cambridge City and Histon FC.
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5: From the Sky News Centre at 6. The man accused of murdering Anne Widdecombe has been charged with preparing terrorist acts, including against Reform UK's Nigel Farage. Joshua Kerry, who's 28 and from Rotherham, is accused of alleged activity from May 2024. He's due in court on Wednesday. Meanwhile, two Iranian men have been charged with preparing acts of terrorism in Manchester on the eve of a Jewish festival. They're accused of a plot to target the Jewish community and are due in court later. Our correspondent Jonathan Samuels has been looking at a statement from the Home Secretary.
6: Shabana Mahmood said the pair were Iranian nationals who had arrived in the UK via a small boat in 2020 and 2023. In a statement she wrote, "This news will be deeply distressing for our Jewish communities."
5: 10 people have been injured in Australia after a car crashed into a large crowd. They'd been cheering on a rugby team in Newcastle. Two victims are in a critical condition, while those hurt include three girls. The 18-year-old driver's been arrested. Yasmin Catley's the Australian Minister for Police and Counter-Terrorism.
7: I was just speaking to some of the police up at the scene, and quite rightly they said a split-second decision can change so many people's lives. And that is what has happened here today. So many people have been affected by one person's split decision.
5: Donald Trump now says a diesel export ban was never really on the table. Yesterday, the UK and other nations in the G7 agreed to release 100 million barrels of fuel and oil from emergency stocks. Graduates in England are leaving university owing an average of almost £48,000. That's over twice the £21,000 owed by graduates in Scotland, where tuition's free for Scottish students. And Northern Ireland brushed Ukraine aside 3-0 to move clear at the top of Nations League Group B2. Kieran Brown opened the scoring early. That's the latest. I'm Fader Silver.

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1: Hello, Andy Lake here. You can catch me on Cambridge Radio every Sunday morning between 8 and 10. We play Sunday Scramble, where I scramble up the letters of a well-known Cambridge place and you have to unscramble them. We have reaction from the weekend football. That's Cambridge United, Cambridge City and Histon FC.
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7: From the Sky News Centre at 7. A man's been charged with preparing acts of terrorism, including against Reform UK leader Nigel Farage. Joshua Carey from Rotherham in South Yorkshire is accused of carrying out the alleged activity from May 2024. He was charged in July with the murder of former Conservative Minister Anne Widdecombe. Our correspondent Amelia Harper has a statement from Counter-Terror Police.
8: This investigation has been led by a dedicated team of detectives, analysts and forensic experts working on multiple lines of inquiry, which has resulted in this very serious charge.
7: Two men have been charged with preparing acts of terror in Manchester. The Iranian nationals, aged 36 and 34, were arrested nearly 2 weeks ago before Yom Kippur. 10 people are injured, including several children, after a car drove into a crowd in Australia. They were struck as they cheered on a rugby team in Newcastle. A man's been arrested. Donald Trump says a ban on US diesel exports was never really on the table. G7 countries have agreed to release 100 million barrels from emergency reserves. The US president repeatedly said he was considering an export ban. UK diesel prices have hit an average of £2 a litre. Paul Wilson's from the Federation of Small Businesses.
9: It's not just diesel and petrol prices that are rising. There's a range of cost pressures that are really affecting small businesses at the moment. You've got electricity, you've got business rates, you've got the cost of employing people. So I think it's really important that the Chancellor can give businesses that breathing space.
7: The Tories are promising to deliver 50,000 new prison places in England and Wales in efforts to end the early release of offenders. The plans would see the extra spaces made available within 7 years. And it's thought testing breast milk could lead to the earlier diagnosis of breast cancer. Scientists are examining whether traces of tumour DNA may identify the disease sooner. That's the latest. I'm Fay De Silver.

Good morning, Cambridge Radio. Weather for Saturday morning, widely cloudy today with partly light rain clearing by late afternoon. Light winds with highs of 21 degrees. Tonight, staying cloudy with a chance of overnight fog developing, lows of 2 degrees.

Good morning, it's Cambridge Radio. It's Saturday the 3rd of October. It's Roger Paik in till 8 o'clock this morning. We're talking all things running between now and then. We'll do George's park run stats, what any park run gossip that I can dredge up through the world of the internet. And between now and then, we'll do loads of good music.

So it's way too early on a Saturday morning. Good morning. Hope your week was good. Hope your running week was good. If you want to get in contact with the studio, it's studio@cambridge.radio or 07919 070 490. Get in contact. Let us know what you've been up to this week.

So it's way too early on Saturday morning. Good morning. We're talking running between now and 8 this morning. Let me know how you got on with getting into the Cambridge Half Ballot. Lots of people moaning online, mainly about the cost. 07919 070 490. 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So last week, didn't manage to run. I'll say it once. Still injured. Send your sympathies. I hate it when people moan about the niggling injuries. Anyway, I didn't run last week. I did go, and I walked the first lap. George didn't run either, so he was a letdown. He's off to Ashbourne Recreation Ground up north somewhere. He's chasing a periodic table checklist. That's a run that was planned around a trip away, and it's after Argonne. I do like these challenges, and I had to look up what AR was because I couldn't remember. Obviously wasn't paying attention in my chemistry lesson. Anyway, still to come between now and 8, we'll be doing George's featured park run. We'll look at last week's stats and some classic tunes as well. Phil Collins.

0: So well done to Great Chesterford Research Park's first inaugural park run last weekend. They obviously managed to keep that under wraps. They got 383 runners, so I bet that was a nice soft start to the running event. They were actually second place in the stats, George's stats for this week. 385 Coldhams just pipped them at the post. Great Chesterford is just south of the city. If you fancy giving that one a try, it's mostly on paths on a closed road course. Coldhams common this week. We've got Pacers this week, so if you fancy trying to get yourself a PB, get yourself down there. All running still at Milton, Brooklees, Fulbourne, Northstowe, Frank's Farm, Huntingdon, Wimpole and Ben's Yard. I took the dog for a walk round Frank's Farm at the weekend. Very nice it was. Bit too late for the calf though, unfortunately. Maybe I'll try harder this week. Anyway, we'll do the Stylistics and Rufus and Chaka Khan for you next.
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So it's a big running weekend in Cambridge this weekend. It's the Town and Gown 10K. So watch out for road closures in the centre of Cambridge. Also, the Abington Festival of Running happens tomorrow as well. It's a 10K, a 5K and a 2K. Huntingdon are running an alternative course because of building works in the pavilion this weekend. But other than that, it's all good to go.

It's just gone 25 to 8 on Saturday morning. It's Roger Pagan, Seal, Joe Coleman at 8 this morning. Chakademus and Pliers tease me. So well done to you if you manage to get yourself a Cambridge half marathon place for next year. There's lots of people online moaning about a cost, moaning about the delays again on the website. But well done if you did. I see there's already loads of people trying to swap. They can't do it, or they don't want to do it, or they want to defer on Facebook this week. So I'm sure that'll happen lots between now and the 14th of March next year. But if you didn't get a place, there is an alternative run. It's called Not the Cambridge Half. Stumbled across this on Facebook in the week, and it's organised by a group called Phoenix Running Cambridgeshire, and they would love to, I'll read this from their website, would love to join us on the 14th of March at Grafham Water for our event, Not the Cambridge Half. No time limits, no ballots for entries, so it is pretty much a guaranteed entry to that one. 5k, 10k, 10 miles, half marathon, marathon or an ultra. It is a lovely place to run. I've done it many times. Obviously not this year because I can't even hardly get upstairs. But if you can't get to the Cambridge Half, you could volunteer. That's another option. If you volunteer, you get a guaranteed place for next year. Or if you still want to run, do the Not the Cambridge Half.

0: Gwen Stefani, What Are You Waiting For, plays on Too Early Breakfast on Cambridge Radio on Saturday morning. Sorry, I think I'll spit it all over the mic. Sorry, Joe. Anyway, George is up north doing a week of running and cycling and walking. He's doing Ashbourne Recreational Ground today. But his stat of the week is, his featured park run of the week is Thames Path Park Run in Woolwich. It's an out and back course along the River Thames with a spiral section and a mound just before a turning point. So I guess it's there and back. It's a fast course, and you can also travel to it using a tunnel under the Thames. Thanks for that, George. We'll do Kylie and Kim Sims for you next.
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Kim Sims and Too Blind to See. I remember dancing to that one on the sticky carpet at Fifth Avenue when I was in my late teens, probably too young to be in there. Anyway, if you're looking for a run with your little person tomorrow, don't forget Junior Park Run happens. Camborne, Northstowe, Cottenham and Milton. That is tomorrow at 9 o'clock. And if you're looking for a bigger run, a little bit further in advance, we have the Great Eastern Run on the that's actually next weekend. That is Peterborough's half marathon. The Bonfire Burn is happening on the 1st of November, and on the 15th of St Neots, you get to have a go at the brutal St Neots half marathon.

We can't beat a bit classic, Kylie. It's Roger on the radio, Cambridge Radio. Too early breakfast. Still to come on the radio today, Joe Coleman has you between 8 and 10. Looking at this morning's news and newspapers, Gavin 10 till midday. Flavour, we look at the Arbury Social Cafe that's just opened. Christine, 1 till 2 this afternoon, and Sue Marchant's selection between 2 and 4. That's your lot for me. Two more tunes to go, then news.

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6: From Sky News Centre at 8, some breaking news. The Fly Dubai pilot who was stabbed mid-air was also struck with an axe by his colleague who'd been trying to carry out a terrorist attack. The United Arab Emirates Prosecutor General says the Omani national attempted to take control of the aircraft on Wednesday. The man accused of murdering Anne Widdecombe has now also been charged with preparing acts of terror, including against Reform UK's Nigel Farage. 28-year-old Joshua Kerry from Rotherham is due in court on Wednesday. Meanwhile, two Iranian men have been charged with preparing acts of terrorism in Manchester on the eve of a Jewish festival. They're accused of a plot to target the Jewish community and are due in court today. Our correspondent Jonathan Samuels has been looking at a statement from the Home Secretary.
7: Shabana Mahmood said the pair were Iranian nationals who had arrived in the UK via a small boat in 2020 and 2023. In a statement she wrote, "This news will be deeply distressing for our Jewish communities."
6: A car's driven into a crowd watching rugby in Australia, injuring 10 people. Two victims are in a critical condition after it happened in Newcastle. A man's been arrested. Donald Trump says he's ruled out a diesel export ban hours after Europe agreed to release fuel from its stockpiles. 100 million barrels will be released from emergency reserves to combat rising prices. The amount we're paying at the pumps continues to go up. Tess Wheeler's from a haulier company.
8: You get people ringing up and they say, "Oh, can you give me a code to take a delivery from one place to another?" You ask them the details and things like that, and they say, "How much?" But they don't understand. The big lorries are doing 8 miles to the gallon sort of thing, and it's really expensive.
6: And Northern Ireland brushed Ukraine aside 3-0 to go clear at the top of Nations League Group B2. Kieran Brown opened the scoring early. That's the latest. I'm Faye De Silva.
9: Cambridge Radio News, I'm Jo Coleman. Experts from the Cambridge Conservation Initiative have met at the University of Cambridge David Attenborough Building to express concern over the underfunding of projects protecting and promoting global biological diversity. Their hope is that the forthcoming UN COP17 Action for Nature event taking place in Armenia will provide opportunities for businesses and governments to work with NGOs and Indigenous communities. Asked what would make this a good COP, Catherine Weller, Director of Global Policy at conservation charity Fauna and Flora, called on the UK government to step up.
10: "I'm not confident it will happen, but if it does, it would be a great thing. Is the UK coming with a concrete sum of money that they are putting on the table for nature?"
9: And Green Party councillor Elliot Tong has resigned from the party, saying he lacked support from colleagues. The Abbey councillor, who sits on both Cambridge City and Cambridgeshire County Councils, claimed fellow Greens had opposed council housing in their own wards. He also said he'd faced threats for supporting Palestinians and had been mocked over his neurodivergence. The resignation comes less than a week after he sought selection to stand for the Greens at future elections. And tomorrow sees the 15th edition of the Cambridge Town and Gown 10K. Around 4,500 runners are expected to take part, including 300 youngsters in the junior 3K. The event raises money for Muscular Dystrophy UK. Jessie Keighley is from the charity.
11: 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We work with the NHS towards universal access to specialist healthcare. We also campaign for people's rights, better understanding, accessibility and access to treatments.
9: That's the latest. There's more at cambridge.radio. And today's weather. Cloudy and dry to start, turning brighter at times with the odd spot of rain possible. Most areas seeing nothing, feeling warm in any sunny spells with light winds. Maximum temperature 23 degrees Celsius. Tonight remaining cloudy into the evening. Cloud breaks overnight with good clear spells developing in the west with mist and fog developing with local cold temperatures. Light winds, minimum temperature 2 degrees Celsius.
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12: Saturday Breakfast with Joe Coleman.

Oh, well, good morning, and good morning from Whitney Houston as well. We've got some fantastic music lined up for you today. John Travolta, Erasure, save that one for Medium Al, yeah? Manic Street Preachers, Pink, all sorts. Thank you to Roger Paik for his show this morning, 7 till 8, as ever, full of all the information you could wish to know about running the local park runs and all that sort of get up and go energy that you need first thing on a Saturday morning. I am joined here by my beautiful observer, Aria, who is with us in the studio this morning. So welcome. She shall remain silent, I think, until she has the confidence to chip in. But yes, welcome. We'll have What's On's as well as the newspaper headlines from the local newspapers and the nationals as well. Sports news and headlines and traffic and travel. So a lot to hopefully entertain you with, but also inform you, as we like to do here at Cambridge Radio. So let's just head on home. Yeah, Paul McCartney and Ringo.

Erasure there, of course, fantastic. I'm looking at the Cambridge News at the moment, some of the headlines on the front page. There's an article about a Cambridge man who's calling for residents to have more of a say in the city's future because he's disgusted by how the city looks, apparently. Wayne Nightingale has lived in Cambridge all his life, said he was walking down Fitzroy Street and was actually shocked, unfortunately. You know, he said the pavements were up for people to trip over. Shops boarded up, all that sort of thing. So he's calling for an independent review of the city's transport policies, planning decisions and major developments. So hopefully that will start something going. Paul Bristow, Mayor of Cambridgeshire and Peterborough, has met with Mr Nightingale and praised the campaign. So there's more information on that in the Cambridge News. And the other story that caught my eye: a head teacher has said that she's incredibly proud after Ofsted awarded a rare inspection grade for its early years provision. This is Trumpington Park Primary School in Hobson Avenue. They were inspected in June, and their early years provision was rated as exceptional, which is one of the highest and rarest ratings on Ofsted's updated grading system. Apparently, the school was rated as a strong standard for attendance and behaviour, curriculum and teaching, inclusion, leadership and governance, and personal development and well-being. So isn't that lovely to have some good news stories in our local papers, particularly for the teachers and the teaching staff among us? So two lovely stories there from the Cambridge News. It is almost time for traffic and travel, which we like to bring you 20 past and 20 to the hour during the breakfast show. But a treat to take you there. It's John Travolta and Olivia Newton-John.

0: And now we'll take a look at the roads and rail. We have got temporary traffic lights on Glebe Way in both directions between Garden Walk and the Green in Histon. Fulbourne Station Road is closed in both directions due to electricity work from Church Lane to Wilbraham Road. High Street Coton, temporary traffic lights there due to roadworks between St Catherine's Hall and the footpath on the High Street. And Cambridge Emmanuel Road, temporary traffic lights due to roadworks in both directions at Orchard Street. On the trains today, East Midlands Railway, there's no service between Norwich and Ely due to engineering works. Buses will run between Norwich and Peterborough but won't be stopping at Ely. And on Greater Anglia, buses run instead of trains on Greater Anglia between Norwich and Ely again due to engineering works.
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0: And the news headlines at 8:30. The man accused of murdering Anne Widdecombe has now also been charged with preparing acts of terror, including against Reform UK's Nigel Farage. 28-year-old Joshua Kerry from Rotherham in South Yorkshire is due in court on Wednesday over alleged activity between May 24 and this July. Meanwhile, two Iranian nationals have been charged over a suspected terror plot against Jewish people in Manchester. They were arrested by counter-terror police almost 2 weeks ago on the eve of Yom Kippur, Judaism's holiest day of the year. A car's driven into a crowd watching rugby in Australia, injuring 10 people. Two victims, a 5-year-old girl and 67-year-old man, are in a critical condition following the incident in Newcastle. A man's been arrested. And Donald Trump's now ruling out a diesel export ban hours after G7 nations agreed to release emergency fuel. It's part of efforts to bring down the cost at the pumps sparked by the Iran war. And here, Green Party councillor Elliot Tong has resigned from the party, saying he lacked support from colleagues. The Abbey councillor, who sits on both Cambridge City and Cambridgeshire County Councils, claimed fellow Greens had opposed council housing in their own wards. And tomorrow sees the 15th edition of the Cambridge Town and Gown 10K, raising money for Muscular Dystrophy UK. Around 4,500 runners are expected to take part, including 300 youngsters in the junior 3K. And today's weather, cloudy and dry to start, brighter at times with an odd spot of rain, light winds, temperatures up to 23 Celsius. And tonight remaining cloudy into the evening, clear spells developing, locally cold temperatures and light winds, temperatures down to 2 degrees Celsius. And now in sport, Cambridge United are not in action this weekend, so Cambridge City and Histon will take centre stage instead. The Lily Whites host Alvechurch in the third qualifying round of the FA Cup at 3 o'clock, and a victory would leave them just one match away from the first round proper of the competition. But manager Mickey Spillane tells us that while he's not thinking too far ahead, the financial awards would be huge for the club.
1: I don't think we can focus on that. I think, obviously, these types of rounds, when the FA Cup is so important to lower league teams because of the money it brings in. And every lower league and non-league teams, every pound counts. So for the club, it's brilliant to obviously bring in extra revenue.
0: Meanwhile, the Stutes host Daventry Town in what will be Chris Nunn's first home game of his second spell with the club. And there's some rugby union action today too. Cambridge are away to Plymouth Albion. Shelford welcome Odeby, and the Cantabs will look to make it 2 wins from 2 when they host Southwold. With the rest of the sports news, here's David Garrett.
2: England coach Thomas Tuchel has warned his players to be on their guard in the Nations League game against Croatia today. It will be played in an almost empty stadium. Only school children and a handful of away supporters will be allowed in after Croatia were given a fan ban following racist and disruptive behaviour by supporters last year. Meantime, England's under-21s have qualified for next year's Euros after a goalless draw with Slovakia in Stoke. They're aiming to win the competition for a third straight time. Scotland captain Andy Robertson is set to win his 100th cap against North Macedonia this evening. The Tottenham and former Liverpool left-back will become only the second player to reach the milestone, putting him 2 caps behind record holder Sir Kenny Dalglish. Northern Ireland brushed Ukraine aside 3-0 to move clear at the top of Nations League Group B2 with 7 points from 3 games. The hacker, whose leaks led to the Premier League investigation into Manchester City, is set to lose his witness protection next week. Football Leaks founder Rui Pinto released confidential emails and financial records relating to City and says he fears for his life. Wakefield boss Daryl Powell believes his side are the underdogs heading into tonight's Super League Grand Final against Warrington at Old Trafford. Both clubs are bidding to win the title for the first time in their history. Wakefield were playing in the Championship just 2 seasons ago, but Powell believes the group has enough big game experience to handle the occasion.
3: I've coached in a Grand Final. Shenny, my assistant coach, played in one. There's, you know, Mike, Tom, Tyson Smoothie, they've all played in Grand Finals. So it's just taking those that knowledge and experience and using it as we prepare for this game, and then you've just got to play well.
2: While Warrington boss Sam Burgess says the chance to end the club's 71-year wait for a league title is a huge motivation, Burgess says the occasion reminds him of South Sydney's drought-breaking NRL triumph in 2014, which he played in.
4: It's much easier being a player. All you got to do is go and play. But we owe it to ourselves as a group to get a good performance out there and give it our best shot. You know, leave nothing in the tank and, you know, walk away with you here with no regrets.
2: And Bath are top of the Rugby Prem this morning after beating Exeter 40-34 in an 11-try thriller. Dan Dupreez and Finn Russell were among the scorers in the West Country Derby as Bath got some revenge for that semi-final defeat earlier this year.
0: Well, thank you to David Garrett for that report and to Daniel Baker, our local Cambridge Sports News reporter. There'll be more news on the hour, more sports headlines on the half hour, more traffic and travel still to come. But most importantly, some brilliant music still. We've got Neil Diamond, Fontella Bass and Associates, just three to name.

0: Well, let's take a look at the roads out and about for today, which is Saturday the 3rd of October. As usual, the Caxton Gibbet roundabout has some activity. You've got the speed restriction of 40 miles an hour due to long-term roadworks on the A1198 Ermine Street South in both directions, A428, A1198. Right, Histon on Glebe Way, temporary traffic lights due to water main work in both directions between Garden Walk and the Green. In Fulbourne, Station Road is closed due to electricity work from Church Lane to Wilbraham Road. In Coton, the High Street has temporary traffic lights due to roadworks between St Catherine's Hall and the footpath. And Emmanuel Road in Cambridge, there are temporary traffic lights due to roadworks in both directions at Orchard Street. We have advance warning that the A11 southbound will be closed to roadworks during the night at Fulbourne. So that's from Bolsham Road to Worsted Lodge turnoff. That's overnight from 8 tonight until 6 tomorrow morning. On the railways, East Midlands Railway, there's no service between Norwich and Ely due to engineering works. Buses are running between Norwich and Peterborough, not stopping at Ely. That's today and tomorrow. Greater Anglia, buses instead of trains between Norwich and Ely, again due to engineering works. So you are up to date. If you spot anything we've not mentioned, you can let us know here in the studio. You can email studio@cambridge.radio or text WhatsApp 07919 070 490.
1: On the October CAMS Politics, we speak to City Council leader Labour's Katie Thornborough, 100 days into leading the now minority council. Romsey councillor Dave Bagent has joined the Greens. He explains his decision just a year after leaving Labour to become an independent. And Phil Rogers rounds up the rest of the local political agenda. All on CAMS Politics with me, Julian Clover, online whenever you want, and Sunday at 12 on Cambridge Radio.
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national newspapers for this morning to share some of the headlines with you. The Times leads on efforts to bring down the price of diesel. Yes, please. With G7 countries agreeing to release emergency supplies. The Financial Times says the Chancellor will take a do-no-harm approach to his first budget later this month. Again, yes, please. With major tax decisions put off until next year. The Mail reports the Conservatives want to cut the foreign aid budget to pay for 50,000 new prison places. And The Sun reports the man accused of killing Anne Widdecombe has also been charged with preparing acts of terrorism, including against Nigel Farage. So a lot of the papers are doing their own thing this morning. It's really interesting. They don't often do that, do they? They're not all on the same bandwagon today. The final story for this hour from your newspaper headlines. The Guardian says school inspections in England are being, guess what, overhauled again. Marvellous. Isn't that marvellous? I have a teacher in the room, just saying. But yes, that's a really good idea, I'm sure. Very sensible. Okay, enough of those headlines. There'll be more of those in an hour's time. We've got some fantastic music still lined up for you. And we're on a roll now up to the news at 9 o'clock. And I have got a sporting favourite, but also just a general favourite. He's an absolute legend, isn't he? It's Neil Diamond.

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2: 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A student rite of passage.
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7: From the Sky News Centre at 9. Officials say the Fly Dubai co-pilot that nearly crashed a plane had been trying to carry out a terrorist attack. The United Arab Emirates Prosecutor Generals also named the Omani national as Hammam al-Hammami. He targeted a pilot with an axe inside the cockpit during the flight to Tel Aviv on Wednesday. After averting disaster, Smit Mucha has told India's Prime Minister he did what he had to do.
8: I knew the door was just there. Then at that time I said, I will not get up, and I opened the door, and then the others came. I was doing it according to what I thought was right. At the same time, I knew that I could not let people die.
7: The man accused of murdering Anne Widdecombe has been charged with preparing terrorist acts, including against Reform UK's Nigel Farage. 28-year-old Joshua Kerry from Rotherham is accused of alleged activity from May 2024. Two Iranian nationals have been charged over a suspected terror plot against Jewish people in Manchester. The allegations relate to offences ahead of the Yom Kippur festival. 10 people, including several children, have been injured after a car hit a crowd in Australia. Police have arrested an 18-year-old in Newcastle. Donald Trump says a diesel export ban was never really on the table after the UK and other leading G7 nations bowed to White House pressure over concerns about supplies. Yesterday, they agreed to release 100 million barrels of oil from emergency stocks. Harvard Dillon's from the British Retail Consortium.
9: The longer this goes on, the longer these commodity costs remain elevated, the more likely it is that these prices or these costs will get passed on into consumer prices, which is what customers see on the shelves.
7: And it's thought testing breast milk could lead to the earlier diagnosis of breast cancer. Scientists are examining whether traces of tumour DNA may identify the disease sooner. That's the latest. I'm Fayda Silver.
10: Cambridge Radio News, I'm Jo Coleman. Experts from the Cambridge Conservation Initiative have met at the University of Cambridge David Attenborough Building to express concern over the underfunding of projects protecting and promoting global biological diversity. Their hope is that the forthcoming UN COP17 Action for Nature event taking place in Armenia will provide opportunities for businesses and governments to work with NGOs and indigenous communities. Asked what would make this a good COP, Catherine Weller, Director of Global Policy at conservation charity Fauna and Flora, called on the UK government to step up.
11: I'm not confident it will happen, but if it does, it would be a great thing. Is the UK coming with a concrete sum of money that they are putting on the table for nature?
10: And Green Party councillor Elliot Tong has resigned from the party, saying he lacked support from colleagues. The Abbey councillor, who sits on both Cambridge City and Cambridgeshire County Councils, claimed fellow Greens had opposed council housing in their own wards. He also said he'd faced threats for supporting Palestinians and had been mocked over his neurodivergence. The resignation comes less than a week after he sought election to stand for the Greens at future elections. And tomorrow sees the 15th edition of the Cambridge Town and Gown 10K. Around 4,500 runners are expected to take part, including 300 youngsters in the junior 3K. The event raises money for Muscular Dystrophy UK. Jessie Keighley is from the charity.
12: 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We fund groundbreaking research to understand the different conditions better. We work with the NHS towards universal access to specialist healthcare. We also campaign for people's rights, better understanding, accessibility and access to treatments.
10: That's the latest. There's more at cambridge.radio. And the weather today, a cloudy and dry start, turning brighter at times with the odd spot of rain, but most areas seeing nothing, feeling warm in any sunny spells, light winds, maximum temperature 23 degrees Celsius. And tonight, remaining cloudy into the evening, but cloud breaks overnight with some good clear spells developing, locally cold temperatures, light winds, and the minimum temperature 2 degrees Celsius.
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0: to let you know.
1: Oh, in excess there. I'm your kind, I know. Well, welcome to the second hour of Saturday Breakfast this morning on Cambridge Radio. We've got some what's ons for you to share. One is an event that's taking place today, marking Black History Month. Sustain Fest Connect is at Holiday Inn Cambridge. It's organised by Women's Voices for Africa, bringing together entrepreneurs, professionals, organisations and communities for a day exploring sustainability, but also enterprise and Black leadership. It's family friendly as well and free, with various activities like henna, face painting, ceramics, raffle tickets being sold, that sort of thing. So that's Sustain Fest Connect at the Holiday Inn Cambridge. And sort of related to sustainability and green, that's been in the news a lot today already, hasn't it? On Tuesday, so next Tuesday the 6th in the evening at South Cambridgeshire Hall in Camborne, there's going to be a free screening of The People's Emergency Briefing, which is a film that was created out of a large event that happened last November with over 1,000 MPs and business leaders, sport, faith, key figures basically at Westminster Central Hall, and they were all there listening to experts assessing the UK's exposure to climate and nature risks, and Chris Packham was there, and out of that meeting they created this film, and so he's encouraging people everywhere across the country to watch this film, The People's Emergency Briefing, because it will generate honest local conversations about what we need to do and how we can address the various challenges that exist. So if you're interested, if you head to the South Cams website, which is southcamsweb.azurewebsites.net, although you could, I'm sure, just Google the People's Emergency Briefing. You can find out how to register for that event. All right, so there'll be some more what's ons coming up later. As ever, traffic and travel, more headlines, but more fabulous music, including Robbie Williams, Dusty Springfield, Lighthouse Family, and a bit of Madonna and Kylie. We aim to please here, as ever. If you're still in bed, that's fine. You can do a bit of calisthenics kind of boogieing. If you're out and about, or if you're at work, you can have a secret shuffle as well. I know you love that.

That was so cool. I nearly didn't realise it was coming to an end. I've got some more What's Ons to share with you. So tomorrow, Cambridge Living Streets are holding their first walk of the autumn. It's a guided stroll taking you around streets near King Street in Cambridge city centre. So they suggest meeting just before 2 at Epworth Court Car Park, King Street, tomorrow. The walks are free to join and open to all. You don't need to be a member of the organisation Living Streets to take part. You can just turn up and it'll be a gentle pace, lasts for around 90 minutes, and dogs are usually welcome. And I've also got the Cambridge Independent open here. This is the other one of our wonderful local newspapers. As you know, we like to encourage people to enjoy and engage with the local news in the area, because it's really, really interesting, but important for local democracy to find out what's going on and to hold authority to account, etc., etc. But also wonderful photographs, which is what I like to do when I look at newspapers. I usually just look at the photos, and Cambridge Independent is particularly good at that. They do a hard copy on Wednesdays and then online as well. So I'm just looking at the online Cambridge Independent for this morning. They've got a photograph here, rise in rural shoplifting in South Cambridgeshire to be tackled. So, okay, it's not great news. But the council leader's pictured here. The gall with which it's carried out is quite mind-boggling, she says. So more inside the newspaper on that. There's also a photograph of I think it must be the dragon boats. well, people out on the water enjoying the water, which we do, and it's wonderful. But again, this is a really important story. The water crisis is bigger than sewage. So there's an opinion piece in the Cambridge Independent from Councillor Ingrid Flaubert, Green Party member for Trumpington. So that's about our water situation. There is a photo of Pauline Blake, who will be running tomorrow with all those other thousands of people, raising money for muscular dystrophy. And then also some photos of a launch event, Cambridge Regional College's £150,000 hospital ward has been opened, and it's going to be training future NHS workers. It was officially opened by Julia Schumann Pratt from Cambridge University Hospitals NHS Foundation. So all that and more for you at the Cambridge Independent.co.uk website. We have traffic and travel coming up very soon, but I did promise you some lighthouse family, so here they are.

0: So it's time now for your traffic and travel here on Cambridge Radio. We have got slow traffic on Newmarket Road, westbound around Coldham's Lane. That's the retail park. Travel time is 10 minutes. Then on Glebe Way in Histon, you've got temporary traffic lights due to water main work between Garden Walk and the Green. Station Road, Fulbourne, is closed in both directions due to electricity work from Church Lane to Wilbraham Road. And High Street, Coton, has temporary traffic lights due to roadworks between St Catherine's Hall and the footpath. Then Emmanuel Road in Cambridge, also temporary traffic lights due to roadworks in both directions at Orchard Street. Advance warning tonight, the A11 will be closed due to roadworks. That's from Bolsham Road, Fulbourne, to Worsted Lodge turnoff. And on the trains today, there's no service on East Midlands Railway between Norwich and Ely. Buses are running between Norwich and Peterborough, but not stopping at Ely. And Greater Norfolk, buses instead of trains between Norwich and Ely. You are up to date. Anything else you spot, let us know here. 07919 070 490.
1: On the October CAMS Politics, we speak to City Council leader Labour's Katie Thornborough, 100 days into leading the now minority council. Romsey councillor Dave Bagent has joined the Greens. He explains his decision just a year after leaving Labour to become an independent. And Phil Rogers rounds up the rest of the local political agenda. All on CAMS Politics with me, Julian Clover, online whenever you want, and Sunday at 12 on Cambridge Radio.
2: 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The ASA, keeping ads legal, decent, honest and truthful. Oh yes.

0: The news headlines at 9:30. The man accused of murdering Anne Widdecombe has now also been charged with preparing acts of terror, including against Reform UK's Nigel Farage. 28-year-old Joshua Kerry from Rotherham in South Yorkshire is due in court on Wednesday over alleged activity between May 2024 and this July. Meanwhile, two Iranian nationals have been charged over a suspected terror plot against Jewish people in Manchester. They were arrested by counter-terror police almost 2 weeks ago on the eve of Yom Kippur, Judaism's holiest day of the year. A car has driven into a crowd watching rugby in Australia, injuring 10 people. Two victims, a 5-year-old girl and 67-year-old man, are in a critical condition following the incident in Newcastle. A man's been arrested. And Donald Trump's now ruling out a diesel export ban hours after G7 nations agreed to release emergency fuel. It's part of efforts to bring down the cost at the pumps sparked by the Iran war. And here, Green Party councillor Elliot Tong has resigned from the party, saying he lacked support from colleagues. The Abbey councillor, who sits on both Cambridge City and Cambridgeshire County Councils, claimed fellow Greens had opposed council housing in their own wards. He also said he'd faced threats for supporting Palestinians and been mocked over his neurodivergence. And tomorrow sees the 15th edition of the Cambridge Town and Gown 10K, raising money for Muscular Dystrophy UK. Around 4,500 runners are expected to take part, including 300 youngsters in the junior 3K. And the weather, cloudy and dry to start, turning brighter at times with the odd spot of rain, light winds, temperatures up to 23 degrees Celsius, remaining cloudy into the evening, locally cold temperatures, light winds down to 2 degrees Celsius. And in sport, Cambridge United are not in action this weekend, so Cambridge City and Histon will take centre stage instead. The Lily Whites host Alvechurch in the third qualifying round of the FA Cup at 3 o'clock, and a victory would leave them just one match away from the first round proper of the competition. But manager Mickey Spillane tells us that while he's not thinking too far ahead, the financial rewards would be huge for the club.
1: I don't think we can focus on that. I think, obviously, these types of rounds, when the FA Cup is so important to lower league teams because of the money it brings in. And every lower league and non-league teams, every pound counts. So for the club, it's brilliant to obviously bring in extra revenue.
0: Meanwhile, the Stutes host Daventry Town in what will be Chris Nunn's first home game of his second spell with the club. And there's also some rugby action today. Cambridge are away to Plymouth Albion, Shelford welcome Odeby, and the Cantabs will look to make it 2 wins from 2 when they host Southwold. With the rest of the sports news, here's David Garrett.
2: England coach Thomas Tuchel has warned his players to be on their guard in the Nations League game against Croatia today. It will be played in an almost empty stadium. Only school children and a handful of away supporters will be allowed in after Croatia were given a fan ban following racist and disruptive behaviour by supporters last year. Meantime, England's under-21s have qualified for next year's Euros after a goalless draw with Slovakia in Stoke. They're aiming to win the competition for a third straight time. Scotland captain Andy Robertson is set to win his 100th cap against North Macedonia this evening. The Tottenham and former Liverpool left-back will become only the second player to reach the milestone, putting him 2 caps behind record holder Sir Kenny Dalglish. Northern Ireland brushed Ukraine aside 3-0 to move clear at the top of Nations League Group B2 with 7 points from 3 games. The hacker, whose leaks led to the Premier League investigation into Manchester City, is set to lose his witness protection next week. Football Leaks founder Rui Pinto released confidential emails and financial records relating to City and says he fears for his life. Wakefield boss Daryl Powell believes his side are the underdogs heading into tonight's Super League Grand Final against Warrington at Old Trafford. Both clubs are bidding to win the title for the first time in their history. Wakefield were playing in the Championship just 2 seasons ago, but Powell believes the group has enough big game experience to handle the occasion.
3: I've coached in a Grand Final. Shenny, my assistant coach, played in one. There's, you know, Mike, Tom, Tyson Smoothie, they've all played in Grand Finals. So it's just taking those that knowledge and experience and using it as we prepare for this game, and then you've just got to play well.
2: While Warrington boss Sam Burgess says the chance to end the club's 71-year wait for a league title is a huge motivation, Burgess says the occasion reminds him of South Sydney's drought-breaking NRL triumph in 2014, which he played in.
4: It's much easier being a player. All you got to do is go and play. But we owe it to ourselves as a group to get a good performance out there and give it our best shot, you know, leave nothing in the tank and... You know, walk away with you here with no regrets.
2: And Bath are top of the Rugby Prem this morning after beating Exeter 40-34 in an 11-try thriller. Dan Dupries and Finn Russell were among the scorers in the West Country Derby as Bath got some revenge for that semi-final defeat earlier this year.
0: Well, thanks to David Garrett for that sports news report and also to Daniel Baker, our Cambridge Radio sports editor. We've got traffic and travel coming up, more news. We've also got Gavin Richards coming up too, so I'll be able to tell you what he has coming up on his show soon. I, meanwhile, have got some rather wonderful music for you lined up, including Cat Stevens, Lily Allen, and this classic from Evelyn King.

0: So just to update you on the traffic and travel, we still got slow traffic on Newmarket Road westbound around Coldham's Lane, the retail park. Travel time is 5 minutes. In Histon on Glebe Way, there are temporary traffic lights due to water main work between Garden Walk and the Green. In Fulbourne on Station Road, you have electricity work, which is closing the road between Church Lane and Wilbraham Road. And Coton High Street, temporary traffic lights due to roadworks between St Catherine's Hall and the footpath. Then in Cambridge on Emmanuel Road, temporary traffic lights at Orchard Street there. Then you have an advance warning for tonight. The A11 southbound will be closed due to roadworks at Fulbourne. So that's from Bolsham Road, Fulbourne to Worstead Lodge. Turn off. And on the trains at the moment, East Midlands Railway Norfolk service, there's no service between Norwich and Ely due to engineering works. You've got buses between Norwich and Peterborough but not stopping at Ely, and you've got buses instead of trains on Greater Anglia between Norwich and Ely also. You're up to date. There'll be more in about an hour's time.
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4: 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Simples. You should be able to trust the ads you hear, whether you love them or hate them. So we're keeping our ears open, because every little helps. The ASA, keeping ads legal, decent, honest, and truthful. Oh, yes.

Oh, the gorgeous Lily Allen there. I have got some more of the headlines from our national newspapers to share with you, and then a couple of what's-ons. The Express reports a new medal for emergency workers injured in the line of duty is set to be approved. And Manchester City's punishment is the focus for several papers. Oh, here we go. So there are some who've... well, they've jumped on that bandwagon, have they? Okay, yes. Manchester City, that is going to be very interesting to watch the next few games and weeks unfold. Okay, the Telegraph says the United Arab Emirates could pull billions of pounds of investment from the UK, while the I says the club's chairman met the business secretary 2 weeks before the ruling was announced, and the Star... same subject, Manchester City. The Star says Liam Gallagher plans to sing City's anthem, Blue Moon, on Oasis's next tour. And The Mirror leads with a different story, thank goodness, leads on this morning presenter Alison Hammond being taken ill during the programme, bless her. And some local what's-ons. I did want to get this one in. It's taking place next Friday. The Arthur Rank Hospice Charity are holding their annual Fill a Bag sale. I don't know if you've been on one of those before. So it's on Friday and Saturday, actually, next week, 9th and 10th. And they support people in Cambridgeshire living with an advanced serious illness or other life-limiting condition. But basically, you turn up at the Education and Conference Centre in Shelford Bottom. They give you the bag and you fill it with women's, men's, children's clothing, whatever you want. Fill a whole bag for just £5. And it's all for charity. So I thought that was worth mentioning. You can check out details on their website at arhc.org.uk. And also, don't forget Cambridge Poetry Festival, which I talked about on Thursday. That's happening. The main events are next weekend, the 10th and 11th, but there are some other events happening during the week. So check out their website. Just look up cambridgepoetryfestival.org. Lots of wonderful family events and some deeper workshops and readings and other poetry related things happening there. So yeah, I have got some fabulous music still to squeeze in, and Gavin and Christine are going to pop into the studio in a few minutes as well, just to have a chat about what they've got coming up next.

0: Oh, isn't he epic, Cat Stevens? There you go. Well, good morning, Gavin Richards and Christine Schneider.
1: Good morning. How are you doing? It's been a long time no see, hasn't it? Broadcasting from different locations throughout the summer.
0: Yes, a very long time. It's great to see you again in the flesh.
1: And you, good to be back at Mission Control again. Yeah. We've got a busy morning today. We've got Triple Connection, Saturday Banger, various on this days. But most importantly of all, we're going to be chatting to Zephyrus, the band who are going to be doing a gig at the Junction on Monday. Also, have you heard about these punters, Joe, going from Oxford to Cambridge?
0: I have. Yes.
1: It's good effort,
0: They've
1: isn't
0: been
1: it?
0: Struggling, I believe.
1: Well, we'll find out this morning. We're going to call their punt live on air.
0: That's fantastic.
1: Yeah, we're going to chat to the punters. But I said most important. I mean, most importantly of all, of course, we've got Christine because it's the first of the month.
2: It's the first Saturday of the month, and I want to hear from the punters as well because I've got a question for them as to how often they have to move the punt, you know, physically, because I don't think they can do it in one stretch, can they?
1: No, I think you have to lift it up and move it occasionally. Yeah, put wheels on it, probably take it down the road.
2: Yeah. Amphibious punt. It's the first Saturday of the month, so we do our well-being talk. And Cambridge University has done a little study to look at reading for well-being. And what I like about that is, you know, normally these studies tell us what to do less of for our mental health.
1: Yeah.
2: This has actually had some really interesting results and found that reading for pleasure, just for the fun of it, fiction in particular as well, can really benefit your mental health. I'll tell you a bit more about all of that, how and why and when and all that good stuff.
1: There'll be a lot of fiction in this show, I'm sure, today, so it'll all come together. It was National Poetry Day the other day, wasn't it?
2: Yeah.
1: It's all come together. There's lots to do between 10 and 12 today.
0: Oh, well, I look forward to tuning in. Thank you both.
1: Cheers, Jen.
0: Have a great day.

Blanky Valley there, of course, in the Four Seasons. Thank you so much for your company today. I'm leaving you in great hands, as you've heard. Have a great day and a safe week. And I'll be back with you all next Saturday for breakfast as usual.

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5: From the Sky News Centre at 10. Officials say the Fly Dubai co-pilot that nearly crashed a plane had been trying to carry out a terrorist attack. The aircraft was travelling to Tel Aviv on Wednesday when it was forced to make an emergency landing. The United Arab Emirates Prosecutor Generals revealed Hammam al-Hammami attacked the pilot with a crash axe inside the cockpit before trying to take control. Our international correspondent Alex Rossi says it raises wider security questions.
6: It's my understanding that on a 737 MAX it would be in the flight deck, the cockpit. So the co-pilot and the pilots would have had access to it. It would have been there in case of emergency, in case they needed to break down the door or something else in the case of a crash. But it would have legitimately been on board.
5: The man accused of killing Anne Widdecombe's now also been charged with a terror plot against Reform UK's Nigel Farage. 28-year-old Joshua Kerry from Rotherham's due in court on Wednesday. 10 people have been injured in Australia after a car crashed into a large crowd. They'd been watching a rugby team in Newcastle. Two victims are in a critical condition. An 18-year-old driver's been arrested. Yasmin Catley's the Australian Minister for Police and Counter-Terrorism.
7: I was just speaking to some of the police up at the scene, and quite rightly they said a split second decision can change so many people's lives, and that is what has happened here today. So many people have been affected by one person's split decision.
5: Donald Trump's no longer considering a diesel export ban. The US president says that was never really on the table after G7 leaders agreed to release 100 million barrels of oil. The Tories are promising to deliver 50,000 new prison places in England and Wales in efforts to end the early release of offenders. The plans would see the extra spaces available within 7 years. And there's a warning: ticks carrying a severe and life-threatening virus are living for longer in the UK. It's due to more regular heat waves. That's the latest. I'm Faye De Silva.
8: Cambridge Radio News, I'm Jo Coleman. Experts from the Cambridge Conservation Initiative have met at the University of Cambridge David Attenborough building to express concern over the underfunding of projects protecting and promoting global biological diversity. Their hope is that the forthcoming UN COP17 Action for Nature event taking place in Armenia will provide opportunities for businesses and governments to work with NGOs and indigenous communities. Asked what would make this a good COP, Catherine Weller, Director of Global Policy at conservation charity Fauna and Flora, called on the UK government to step up.
9: I'm not confident it will happen, but if it does, it would be a great thing. Is the UK coming with a concrete sum of money that they are putting on the table for nature?
8: And Green Party councillor Elliot Tong has resigned from the party, saying he lacked support from colleagues. The Abbey councillor, who sits on both Cambridge City and Cambridgeshire County Councils, claimed fellow Greens had opposed council housing in their own wards. He also said he'd faced threats for supporting Palestinians and had been mocked over his neurodivergence. The resignation comes less than a week after he sought election to stand for the Greens at future elections. And tomorrow sees the 15th edition of the Cambridge Town and Gown 10K. Around 4,500 runners are expected to take part, including 300 youngsters in the junior 3K. The event raises money for Muscular Dystrophy UK. Jessie Keighley is from the charity.
10: 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We fund groundbreaking research to understand the different conditions better. We work with the NHS towards universal access to specialist healthcare. We also campaign for people's rights, better understanding, accessibility and access to treatments.
8: That's the latest. There's more at cambridge.radio. And the weather today, a cloudy and dry start, turning brighter at times with the odd spot of rain, but most areas seeing nothing, feeling warm in any sunny spells, light winds, maximum temperature 23 degrees Celsius. And tonight, remaining cloudy into the evening, but cloud breaks overnight with some good clear spells developing, locally cold temperatures, light winds, and the minimum temperature 2 degrees Celsius.
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0: Good morning, it is Saturday, 8 minutes past ten. Thank you to Joe Coleman for Saturday Breakfast. It's Gavin with you until 12 noon. It's the first Saturday of the month, which means one thing, doesn't it, Christine?
1: Christine is here to talk about mental health, well-being and all that good stuff.
0: Just to fire your Saturday up for the month, what are you chatting this morning, Christine?
1: Well, we were looking at some new Cambridge research suggesting that something as simple as reading for pleasure could be doing more for our mental well-being than we realise. And we'll be looking at how swapping a bit of evening scrolling for a good book could actually help us feel calmer, more focused, less mentally overloaded, and most of all, even give us more empathy. And it turns out you don't really have to read anything particularly worthy to get the benefit either. So I'll be telling you lots more about that.
0: We'll chat about that between now and 12. And we've got some fantastic music. We've got the Triple Connection, the Saturday banger on this day. We're going to be finding out about some local students organising a gig at the Junction this week. And hopefully live calling a punt that is travelling between Oxford and Cambridge, thanks to four students doing a fantastic job fundraising for Alzheimer's UK. It's all to come this morning. We're live from the Gwydra Street studios. It is Cambridge Radio. Gavin and Christine with you until noon. A very good morning. Cambridge Radio. And we'll have a bit of curious news for you next.

0: Brian Adams, the Ballad of Terry Fox. And we'll be finding out about some punters very soon, in about a quarter of an hour or so, here on Cambridge Radio. We like a bit of curious news on a Saturday morning, don't we, Christine?
1: We do.
0: What have you got for us?
1: Well, and that is, this is a very spammy site, unfortunately I've just lost it, but basically Mercury, the spacecraft, you know, the Japanese joint European-Japanese spacecraft that has looked at Mercury, the planet, might be shrinking.
0: Mercury shrinking,
1: Mercury
0: surely not.
1: Mercury shrinking. Because
0: it's pretty
1: you see,
0: small
1: when
0: to
1: I
0: start
1: first,
0: with.
1: Exactly. Well, when I first saw the headline, I actually thought we were talking about mercury as in the element, you know, as a in your thermometer. And I thought that we're losing that. Because, you know, like we're running out of helium, for example, on this planet. Okay, no. But the planet Mercury, it may be shrinking. And also, it may be shrinking much faster than scientists have actually expected.
0: Withering is the word.
1: Yeah, exactly. So I've got the article back now.
0: It was grey padding there.
1: Basically, what they're saying here, it's the cosmos's version of a grape shriveling. I've got another one, shriveling into a raisin under the sun. Okay, so yeah, those scientists that, as I said, have got the spacecraft looking at it, say that the shrinkage may be 30% greater than previously believed, which is a loss in diameter of as much as 14 miles. That's 23 kilometres. That's quite significant for a planet that's only about 4,900 kilometers across.
0: So that in itself
1: is actually not the biggest planet. The thing is this, so Mercury, if you've seen pictures, it's got quite a sort of rough surface, doesn't it? Because it's continually reshaped by debris that gets hurled at it forms impact craters. And that may have hidden the true extent of the actual loss and the actual shrinkage, okay, according to the researchers whose findings appear now in the Journal of Geophysical Research Letters. And that is an interesting one. So this is what I was on about, okay, because this news comes just a week after a pair of European and Japanese spacecraft shared its cruising platform and advanced towards Mercury. And there the linked craft are expected to enter the orbit around Mercury in November before then splitting up for a fuller survey. So they're hopefully going to come back with a little bit more information. But maybe keep looking up at Mercury and finally it goes and disappears.
0: Just a little shrivelly, grape. Let's have a bit of Gordon Lightfoot. You can suggest your songs 07919 070490 if you can do better than this. But how about Circle is Small?
1: That's a good one.

0: If you want to suggest a song for Mercury Getting Smaller, 07919070490 on the text or the WhatsApp. Come straight through to the studio here. I don't think we have enough Gordon Lightfoot on the show, do we, Christy?
1: Yeah, absolutely.
0: That's probably the first time I played Gordon Lightfoot,
1: actually. Oh,
0: really?
1: If You Could Read My Mind, it's probably my favourite one.
0: Anyway, that is Circle Is Small. We're going to be talking to some punters soon. They're making their way, amazingly, from Oxford to Cambridge, which is a 200-mile route. I mean, I thought it was a long... I had a special birthday this year, and, I know I don't look a day over 30, but... Thank you. We did quite a lot of punting for a special day, but it was tough even in the sort of the currents. I mean, you got nowhere, did you, frankly?
1: Yeah.
0: But in your punt.
1: Are you talking to me in particular?
0: Yes, I am.
1: Well,
0: yeah.
1: I said I didn't even get up because I know I'm rubbish at punting. I'm just going to lose my pole. Okay, so I didn't even do anything. But it was good. It was good.
0: So is that the beginning and end of your punting career then?
1: Well, as I said, I think my punting career ended well before then when I tried it about 20 years ago. And as I said, I just got up, got the pole stuck, just went round in a circle and that was it.
0: So you don't fancy punting 200 miles?
1: No. But I do have an important question for one of them, actually.
0: For just one of them?
1: Yeah, for just one of them.
0: Okay, right. This sounds intriguing. We better take a little bit of travel, and then we will be talking to the punters very shortly. We've got slow traffic on Newmarket Road westbound around Coldham's Lane for the retail park, an extra 5 minutes there. Glebe Way has some temporary traffic lights in Histon. That's between Garden Walk and the Green. Station Road closed in both directions in Fulbourne. That's due to electricity work from Church Lane to Wilbraham Road. And advance warning, we've got some roadworks during the night at the A11. Southbound, it's going to be closed from Fulbourne to the Worcester Lodge turn off. That's going to be from 8 o'clock tonight to 6 o'clock tomorrow morning, so be aware of that if you're heading down the A11. The public transport looking okay. Trains and buses seem to be coming and going as they should. Do check before you travel. Let us know of any problems that you encounter. We've got some Genesis on the way in just a moment here on Cambridge Radio.
2: On the October CAMS Politics, we speak to City Council leader Labour's Katie Thornborough, 100 days into leading the now minority council. Romsey councillor Dave Bagent has joined the Greens. He explains his decision just a year after leaving Labour to become an independent. And Phil Rogers rounds up the rest of the local political agenda. 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

0: Francis and Jesus, He Knows Me. 26 minutes past 10 on a Saturday morning. Gavin with you until noon. Also with Christine being a first Saturday of the month.
1: It is, and I'm here, yes.
0: And we talked about the distinction or lack thereof in your punting career, didn't we?
1: Yeah, exactly.
0: So we basically, you got nowhere.
1: I like the show for punts.
0: You've done those, haven't you, where you've taken a Thai meal
1: and I've went on a bat punt as well, where somebody chauffeurs you around, and then there's another person from the Bat Conservation Society and they explain to you about all the bats. So I like doing all of that.
0: So it does
1: just
0: feel,
1: like doing it myself.
0: Yeah, potentially messy having a Thai meal and wine on
1: a punt. They set up a table and everything with a tablecloth.
0: Even more messy. I can't believe you couldn't do this.
1: No, it was very civilised.
0: So anyway, we've got four Cambridge students currently punting from Oxford to Cambridge to raise money for Alzheimer's UK. Via the waterways, this is an approximately 200-mile route, and they're completing it at around 2 miles per hour. Christine would go at 20, of course, wouldn't you?
1: You'd be 15.
0: You'd be through it by the evening. We've got Stefan, Charles, Beth and Ryan. They're doing an amazing job. We're going to attempt to call their punt now. Let me just get this number in. Let's see if we can
1: via the
0: connect.
1: Satellite
0: I know.
1: Phone.
0: Let's see what happens. That's a bit loud. tell us live. Are they going to answer?
1: Maybe they're a bit busy right now. Maybe they've done what I do and they might
0: lost
1: their poll.
2: Welcome to the...
1: Oh, no.
2: The person you are calling is unable to take it.
0: Okay, so we can't do that at the moment. Let's take another song and we'll see what we can do. Here's a bit of Olivia Dean here on Cambridge. We're going to make contact with this punt. It was the last thing I'd do this morning.
1: If I go out punting to find them...

0: Olivia Dean and So Easy on Cambridge Radio, just gone 10:30. Good morning to Medium Al, who says, morning for Mercury, in the name of the Father by Black Grape. He's brought a few things together there, hasn't
1: he? Yeah, exactly. Yeah, well done.
0: It's very clever. We'll see if we can slot that in before noon today. We've got a triple connection, and all being well, we can now cross live to the aforementioned punt where Stefan, Charles, Beth and Ryan are doing an amazing job. Is someone there in the punt?
2: Yes, hello.
0: Hello, is that Stefan?
2: Yes, it is Stefan. Hello.
0: Well, very good morning to you. Thanks for joining us. Now, I think the first question is, where are you at the moment? I mean, do you even know yourself?
2: So this morning we went past Ely. So we're currently on the River Great Ouse, paddling down towards Cambridge. We're going to be staying at Water Beach tonight, and then hopefully paddling in gently tomorrow morning. Pleasant arriving college around the afternoon time.
1: Nearly there.
0: Almost home and dry. So how did you decide to take on this challenge? And presumably there's been some significant planning involved.
2: So it's been done before by a group of students in 2010, but in the other direction, Cambridge to Oxford. We were just sat around thinking, you know, what's the craziest thing we could do with some punts? And we were vaguely aware of the challenge happening, and so we took it on. And the rest is history.
0: Well, amazing. And you started in Oxford, where I think they punt slightly differently. I mean, it's completely wrong, of course. But, I mean, did you go for an authentic style, depending where you were, location-wise?
2: No. So we got a lot of comments about that. But we stuck with the Cambridge end, the correct way.
0: Very good. I mean, you've had a number of challenges along the way, haven't you? Amongst them, I believe, long, dark tunnels, locks, closures, all kinds of stuff.
2: Yeah, so because of the prolonged drought conditions over the summer, the reservoirs that fill the locks have been really dry, and so a lot of the locks have been either closed or on restricted timings. We had to carry the punt around quite a lot of locks, which is, you know, weighs a quarter of a ton, so it's quite hard to lift up.
0: By the way, you just say, just carry it around as you do.
2: Yeah, and then we had to go through the mile-long dark Braunston Tunnel on the Grand Union Canal. That was pretty exciting. We managed to get towed through by one of the boats on the Braunston Canal Society. Alan was very kind to us and towed us through, so that was very exciting. It's been absolutely incredible to see all the hospitality and the help that people have given us. It's been absolutely amazing. So, yeah, it's been an incredible time.
0: So have people kind of realised along the route, have you become sort of a bit well-known now and people know what's going on?
2: Yeah, so we occasionally go past and people shout out, oh, it's you four, oh, I've seen you on the news, seen you on Instagram. So, the reception's been absolutely incredible. It's been nice to see the support that we generated. And it's an issue that, you know, we're raising money for Alzheimer's Society. It's an issue that affects a lot of people along the canals, but across the country as well, including some of us on the boat as well. And so it's a really heartwarming cause to see all the support that we've been shown.
1: I'll come back to the fundraising in a bit. I wanted to ask you one more question about, you already said you sort of had to carry the punt around the locks and everything. What I was interested in was the actual stretch of the river canal. So is this actually one long stretch, or do you also have to keep swapping between different parts of the river or the canal?
2: So we've been camping along separate parts of the route. So we originally took the punt up the Oxford Canal, camped alongside there in a couple of places, then along the Grand Union Canal, then the River Nene, and then the Middle Levels before joining the Ouse yesterday, and then paddling down towards Cambridge. So, we've been stopping along various marinas, campsites, who have been very generous in letting us camp or stay there. That's sort of broken up the trip a bit more.
0: What an adventure. And you had a target of £5,000, I think, which in itself was really admirable. But you've done rather better than that, haven't you?
2: Yes. So yesterday we got the very exciting news, just before we set off into the tidal section, that we'd hit £10,000, which we're very excited about. So we're really proud of, you know, all the support, and we're really thankful for the support and proud of what we've done to be able to raise money for such a good cause.
0: Oh, amazing. So how do people find you on social media if they'd like to get involved and support?
2: So you can Google Punting for Alzheimer's for our Just Giving page where you can donate, or our Instagram is the exact same thing, Punting for Alzheimer's, all one word.
0: And is it a big welcome party back into Cambridge tomorrow?
2: That's the idea, hopefully. So we should be back in college around 2:30 p.m. That's the plan. And hopefully we'll get lots of support down there on the backs. Seeing people arrive.
0: I'm sure you'll have a hero's welcome.
1: Stefan, what's your college?
2: St John's College.
1: St John's College. Yeah. And where did you actually go to school, Stefan?
2: So I was at the Purse. I was taught by Mr. Richards in GCSE music.
0: You were,
1: because I have got an additional question for you. I just wanted to see if you were actually taught properly. And what is the distance? What is the distance in pitch between the notes C and G? Is it a major third, a perfect fourth, an octave, or a perfect fifth?
2: Oh, we've got a music theory question. Oh, God. Well, I think, you know, it's been a bit of a trying few days on the pump, so my brain's a bit fried. I might
1: don't
2: not be able
1: worry,
2: to answer all the music
1: worry,
2: theory
1: I just
2: questions, but Mr.
1: Richard
2: was an absolutely excellent
0: No, he doesn't know, does he?
2: Last in G50 fast track music back in the day. Long time since then.
0: The education's not been worthwhile with the theory, but he talks the talk.
1: Well done, though, Stefan. Well done
0: to all of you. Give all the others our best regards, and we're sure you'll get an amazing welcome back into Cambridge tomorrow.
2: Absolutely.
0: Thank you so much. Should we have a cheer? Can we have a cheer? Can we have a cheer from the punt?
2: Say again, sorry.
0: Can we have a cheer from the punt?
2: A cheers on a punt?
0: Yeah.
2: Okay, can someone say...
0: It was quiet.
1: It was quiet, but we heard it.
0: It was restrained, but well done. Have a great rest of your journey, Stefan. And
2: thank you so much.
0: We'll catch up soon.
2: Lovely to hear from you.
0: Bye-bye.
1: Bye.
2: Bye.

Well, great to speak to the punters this morning. They're going to get a hero's welcome back into Cambridge tomorrow. They've raised over £10,000 now. And if you look them up, Punting for Alzheimer's, on social media, you'll find more information about them and support their very, very worthwhile cause. Well done on their amazing effort. They'll be back in Cambridge tomorrow, all being well. And I will sneak this in for Media Mal. It was his suggestion for the songs about Mercury shrinking.

0: Media Mel says, thanks, think it's safe. There's nothing like that. Thanks, Media Mel. I mean, you know, just tell us after we've played it. We did check. There was one slightly curious lyric, but we'll brush over that. It's not quite our normal mainstream fare, is it? Now, Christine, you're going to be telling us about reading fiction. I mean, you can just listen to the show if you want fiction.
1: That's reading fiction for pleasure, because there's been some really interesting recent research from the University of Cambridge looking at reading for pleasure and its links with mental health, cognition and well-being. And what I like about it is that so much of mental health advice, you know, tends to be about what we should do less of. Okay, it tells you to do less scrolling, less screen time, less stress, whereas this is actually something positive that we can actually do more of, and the message really is refreshingly simple, and that is reading for pleasure may be good for us in various ways, and it also really improves our empathy as well. Exactly.
0: So we'll talk more about that in just a few minutes. We've got some slow traffic on Newmarket Road westbound around Coldham's Lane, an extra 5 minutes on your journey there. Glebe Way in Histon, temporary traffic lights in both directions between Garden Walk and the Green. Station Road in Fulbourne closed due to electricity work. And also, if you're heading out of Fulbourne tonight onto the A11, you won't be, because it's closed due to roadworks through the night. That's between 8 p.m. tonight and 6 a.m. tomorrow morning. Public transport seems to be behaving fine this morning. As ever, check before you travel. We'll be talking to Christine about reading for pleasure in just a few moments. We've also got a bit of Beautiful South on the way. It's coming next on Cambridge Radio.
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3: 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You should be able to trust the ads you hear, whether you love them or hate them. So we're keeping our ears open, because every little helps. The ASA. Keeping ads legal, decent, honest, and truthful. Oh, yes.

0: Paul suggests that we could play the Red Hot Chili Peppers and On Mercury.
1: I feel good one.
0: Yeah, we'll do that. I feel we've got a Paul versus Media Mel
1: triple connection hopefully. So yeah, that'd be good. We haven't had that in a while.
0: I know, we could be brewing up for a big one today, but that's to come after 11 o'clock. So what does this research tell us about reading then, Christine?
1: So exactly. So this review by the University of Cambridge, that's just been published on the 15th of September, by the way. It looked at evidence across different age groups and found that reading for pleasure is associated with a range of benefits, and these include lower stress, better mental well-being overall, improved attention and memory, so that's the good one, and also potentially even benefits for cognitive health later in life. It has also shown better empathy. So in particular, fiction may support empathy, because when we read about other people's

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1: For example, okay?
0: Yeah.
1: Absolutely. As long as it's reading for pleasure and it's something that you actually enjoy, because here again, the key phrase is reading for pleasure. So I just mentioned fiction. You mentioned Radio Monthly. Yeah, if that's what you prefer,
0: that
1: absolutely.
0: Is my
1: you
0: pleasure. Have to, it is yeah, my pleasure.
1: No, exactly. You have to enjoy it.
0: The industry magazine.
1: Because if you're forcing yourself through a book because you think, well, you ought to read it, then that rather defeats the point, you know. So we're talking about something that engages you, absorbs you, and gives you attention for somewhere else, your attention to go somewhere else rather than sort of ruminating as well.
0: Brilliant. So, you've got a couple more stints coming up.
1: Exactly.
0: What else are you going to tell us in the next hour?
1: Well, I'm going to tell you a little bit more practical takeaways as to how you can actually make that work for yourself.
0: Oh, we like a practical takeaway. So we'll do that in the next hour. We've got the Triple Connection on the way after 11 o'clock. We'll take your messages this morning as well, 07919 070 490, or studio@cambridge.radio. And what did Paul suggest again?
1: He suggested On Mercury by the Red Hot Chili Peppers, because Mercury is shrinking.
0: Mercury, it is like a shriveled grape we've now discovered. So here it is for you, Paul.

0: Good suggestion from Paul there. Red Hot Chili Peppers on Mercury. Shriveling away. 7 minutes to 11 on a Saturday morning, Gavin, with you till noon. It's Frugal Fun Day today, apparently, Christine.
1: What does that mean?
0: I've no idea. I don't know whether it's to do with National No Sugar Day, because that's also today. Maybe.
1: Oh, I thought it's more you go and do some fun that's maybe low cost or doesn't cost
0: it
1: anything.
0: Could, yeah, that's probably a better idea. And it's also Virus Appreciation Day.
1: Virus Appreciation Day.
0: Yeah, I don't know.
1: Yeah, so no, anyone thank got you.

0: golden hair.
1: No, no, we, no, no, we do not appreciate that. Neither the biological one nor the IT one.
0: We won't appreciate you. You've responded to a plea with great generosity and enthusiasm this morning. Last night, Johnny Five, he's one of the coolest people on Cambridge Radio, but he does the Urban Baseline Show.
1: Yeah, he needed something urgent for the studio.
0: And he tinged his image of cool just slightly. What did he do?
1: He needed washing up liquid. We were out of washing up liquid and I brought some in. So all is good, all is well.
0: The coolest DJ on Cambridge Radio is not all one-stop party on a Friday night.
1: No, they're also the washing up.
0: He was here doing the washing up and he put out an appeal for some new washing up liquid. Yeah. But you've risen to the challenge this morning, Christine, haven't you?
1: Yeah, absolutely.
0: And Mark Ronson takes us to the news.

of the myth has been busted. Johnny Five putting out an appeal for washing up liquid. Whatever next. A non-stop party here on Friday night. It's looking busy on Coldham's Lane, Newmarket Road and also the Fen Causeway. If you're driving around town at the moment, we'll keep you updated in the next hour. We've got a triple connection on the way, three songs in a row with a mystery link. Stand by your phones, 07919 070 490. Ada Silva is poised at the Sky News desk, and she follows in just a moment here on Cambridge Radio.

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6: From Sky News Centre at 11. Officials claim the Fly Dubai co-pilot that nearly crashed a plane was trying to carry out a terrorist attack. The United Arab Emirates Prosecutor Generals also named the Omani national as Hammam al-Hammami. He allegedly targeted a pilot with an axe inside the cockpit during the flight to Tel Aviv on Wednesday. After averting disaster, Smit Machers told India's Prime Minister he did what he had to do.
7: I knew the door was just there. Then at that time I said, I will not get up, and I opened the door, and then the others came. I was doing it according to what I thought was right. At the same time, I knew that I could not let people die.
6: Two Iranian nationals charged over a suspected terror plot against Jewish people in Manchester are due in court this morning. The allegations relate to offences ahead of the Yom Kippur festival. NATO jets have been scrambled in Lithuania after a suspected drone was detected entering its airspace from Belarus. Vilnius Airport in the country's capital was briefly closed. Donald Trump insists a diesel export ban was never really on the table. The UK and other nations in the G7, following pressure from the White House, agreed to release 100 million barrels of fuel and oil from emergency stocks. The Tories are promising to deliver 50,000 new prison places in England and Wales to end the early release of offenders. The plans would involve shrinking the overseas aid budget to £1 billion to make the extra spaces available within 7 years. Shadow Justice Secretary Nick Timothy says it would send out a clear message.
8: We need to be able to say very clearly, if you commit a violent crime or if you're a repeat burglar or shoplifter, you will definitely go to prison, and that's what this capacity will enable us to do.
6: And Red Bull's Max Verstappen will start in pole position for the Bahrain Grand Prix in Malaysia tomorrow. It's his first pole since the Abu Dhabi GP last season. That's the latest. I'm Faye De Silva.
9: Cambridge Radio News, I'm Jo Coleman. Experts from the Cambridge Conservation Initiative have met at the University of Cambridge David Attenborough building to express concern over the underfunding of projects protecting and promoting global biological diversity. Their hope is that the forthcoming UN COP17 Action for Nature event taking place in Armenia will provide opportunities for businesses and governments to work with NGOs and indigenous communities. Asked what would make this a good COP, Catherine Weller, Director of Global Policy at conservation charity Fauna and Flora, called on the UK government to step up.
10: I'm not confident it will happen, but if it does, it would be a great thing. Is the UK coming with a concrete sum of money that they are putting on the table for nature?
9: And Green Party councillor Elliot Tong has resigned from the party, saying he lacked support from colleagues. The Abbey councillor, who sits on both Cambridge City and Cambridgeshire County Councils, claimed fellow Greens had opposed council housing in their own wards. He also said he'd faced threats for supporting Palestinians and had been mocked over his neurodivergence. The resignation comes less than a week after he sought election to stand for the Greens at future elections. And tomorrow sees the 15th edition of the Cambridge Town and Gown 10K. Around 4,500 runners are expected to take part, including 300 youngsters in the junior 3K. The event raises money for Muscular Dystrophy UK. Jessie Keighley is from the charity.
11: 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We fund groundbreaking research to understand the different conditions better. We work with the NHS towards universal access to specialist healthcare. We also campaign for people's rights, better understanding, accessibility and access to treatments.
9: That's the latest. There's more at cambridge.radio. And the weather today, a cloudy and dry start, turning brighter at times with the odd spot of rain, but most areas seeing nothing, feeling warm in any sunny spells, light winds, maximum temperature 23 degrees Celsius. And tonight, remaining cloudy into the evening, but cloud breaks overnight with some good clear spells developing, locally cold temperatures, light winds, and the minimum temperature 2 degrees Celsius.
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12: 11:05 on a Saturday morning. You know the rules for the triple connection. Three songs in a row. There's a cryptic link. It might be a frankly facetious link between the titles and or the artists. What is it? 07919 070490 if you know.

0: Triple Connection on Cambridge Radio. I think we could be getting a three-way tussle potentially today,
1: we've
0: Christine.
1: We've got a correct answer already,
0: we
1: don't
0: have,
1: we?
0: Yeah. Yeah. Nick's got straight in there. Wear a Paul and medium owl. But don't be afraid, others. I mean, we are dealing with some sort of a level of expertise with these three. But
1: absolutely,
0: it shouldn't,
1: yeah.
0: Be, yeah, shouldn't be shy at taking part. 07919 070 490 if you'd like to put in an entry this morning. Do you remember the sort of sound effect we had of the guy does President Obama reimagined?
1: Oh yeah,
0: as
1: you
0: different
1: had a cat,
0: animals.
1: Didn't
0: yeah,
1: you?
0: It was Obama yeah. as a cat, but he's done Obama as a rooster now. Do you want to hear Obama as a rooster?
1: I don't know. Are you going to do it anyway?
0: I think so. Yeah. Here we go.
2: Cock-a-doodle-doo.
0: So if you do a good answer this morning, yeah. You can have one of these. So Nick has he suggested that he's hedged his bets. He sent in various answers, but he gave us.
1: Yeah, he's got a right one. Yeah. So he get a cock-a-doodle-doo.
0: Well, he gave us Italian cities, so you can have one for that, and you can have one for the right answer as well. So well done, Nick, and here's Wings with a bit of Mull of Kintyre on Cambridge Radio. So nice long one this weekend. We could relax for a moment.
1: Yeah.

0: Wings on Games Radio. It's leading to a genius answer, isn't it, from Medium
1: Al? It is, yeah. Medium Al says, is it something you can get in a bucket? Things you can get in a bucket. Wings, chicken wings.
0: He's thinking wings, isn't he? He needs one of these.
2: Cock-a-doodle-doo.
0: Just for that. I don't know, though. Can you keep your churin in a bucket, Medium Al? I don't think it works for the first song, does it? So I think it fell down pretty fast on that. Nick says, good morning again. He's tidying the garage, apparently. Uh-huh. Steady on, Nick. Saturday morning. He says, he'd put on the radio for us to keep him amused, apparently. Mm-hmm. It feels ambitious, frankly, but, you know, you never know. We might achieve it at some point this morning. Final one of the Triple Connection, 07919 070 490, if you know.

0: think Media Mail's home and dry now on the Triple Connection. He's basically there. Minutes past 11 on Cambridge Radio now. Zephyrus started off as a school band, but quickly got a taste for live performances. Their busking sessions drew in crowds from the streets of Cambridge, creating its strong community. And it turned into shows at staples of the Cambridge music scene, like the Junction, the Portland Arms, and even Strawberry Fair. The band has now gone its separate ways, but becoming increasingly concerned by some of the humanitarian crises unfolding around the world, they decided to put on one last show in the hopes of raising awareness and funding for the impactful work done by the Red Cross. Andrew, one of the band members, joins us now on Cambridge Radio. Very good morning, Andrew.
1: Hello, can you hear me all right?
0: I can definitely hear you. That's great. Just tell us a bit about the history of Zephyrus as a band in Cambridge.
1: Yeah, so we've been together for about, since 2022, so that's about 4 years now. We started in secondary school kind of just like jamming off the back of some music classes. And eventually we just decided that, yeah, this could work really well as a band. And our secondary school did a really good job at making us feel welcome in like smaller gigs in college. And eventually we decided to kind of go busking and stuff like that. And that was just so much fun, yeah. And our first proper gig was at the Boathouse. We got loads of people along and we got studio time off the back of that as well. So kind of just one thing's like spiraling into another. And led to a lot of great fun together.
0: So a number of local gigs that you've done, as we alluded to in that introduction. So what prompted this final get together then?
1: Yeah, so we thought that given how much time we'd put into this over the years, that we wanted to bring it to a close properly. I mean, everything's just so busy right now in sixth form, and next year we'll be going our separate ways to university. So we knew that this was pretty unsustainable, and it's such a logistical nightmare trying to get everyone together. But we also wanted to kind of raise a bit of awareness about humanitarian issues and bring people together through music, particularly those our age who might not have thought so much about these disasters that are going on around the world.
0: It's obviously a very important cause you're supporting. So tell us a bit about the event on Monday evening, and it involves some other bands as well, doesn't it?
1: Yeah, that's right. So we're playing at the Cambridge Junction at 6 p.m. J1 on Monday evening. We've got three support bands or groups. We've got Milo Ray, who's doing a DJ set to get people on their feet and ready to hear some live music. We've got the Contrives, who are a band from another local college, who will to bring more people, and I think it's going to be one of their biggest shows. So they're really looking forward to that.
0: You carry on.
1: Oh no, and Murada, who are who've kind of followed us. We both Murada and our band Zephyrus started at the same college. They've just been the year below us. We think they're absolutely awesome, and their fan base is quite similar to ours, we thought it'd be very appropriate to have them along, especially as we haven't really done a proper gig together.
0: Some big local name groups there, and it'll presumably be quite an emotional and iconic occasion for you as a group of musicians who perform together quite a lot. If you're seeing this as your last gig.
1: Yeah, I think it will be. It will certainly be a lot of fun, but I think it will be quite sad afterwards. We've made so many great memories over the years together, we're hoping that this will be a really good final send off, and that that people will remember Zephyrus and also the issues that we're trying to help support. And causes on that, yeah.
0: And if people would like to come along on Monday night, presumably all the details on the Junction website?
1: Yeah, that's right. You can just search Zephyrus Final Show on the Junction website, or go to our Instagram page, which is at Zephyrus Band Official on Instagram, and the links are in the description there.
0: And potentially tempted for a reunion, do you reckon, in a year or two?
1: I'm not sure. It will be it'll be quite busy at that point, I think, for all of us, and we'll probably be quite far apart.
0: Oasis, yeah. Hold your beers. We'll watch this space. We've got a song lined up here in the system from your band, haven't we? Do you want to tell us about Vague?
1: Yeah, so we recorded Vague a couple years ago. It's like kind of our second single. We also have Back to Front, but yeah, Vague is my favorite because it sounds so tight, and it brings together so many different genres that each of us kind of embody in our playing styles. So I think it's quite unique in that aspect.
0: We'll play that now on Cambridge Radio. And Andrew, thank you very much indeed for joining us. Good luck with the event on Monday evening.
1: Thank you very much, Gavin.
0: And for the important fundraising you're doing. Here's Vague from Zephyrus.

0: What a song. It's Zephyrus and Vague. Thank you to Andrew for joining us from Zephyrus. And you can hear their final gig, or what's intended to be their final gig. Who knows? They may be open to persuasion in the future, but it's billed as their final gig, and they've got a great lineup of local acts. It's at 6 o'clock at the Junction this coming Monday, the 5th of October. So if you head over to junction.co.uk, you can find out more information about that and get tickets to support the great work that obviously the Red Cross are doing at the moment. Traffic's returned to normal on Gonville Place in the centre of Cambridge, but it's pretty slow still on the Newmarket Road westbound around Coldham's Lane. Also pretty slow down the Fen Causeway at the moment. Glebe Way in Histon, we've got temporary traffic lights. Also Potton Road in Hilton, some temporary traffic lights. Station Road closed in Fulbourne due to electricity work from Church Lane to Wilbraham Road. And advance warning, you've got the A11 southbound closed overnight tonight. That's from Bolsham Road in Fulbourne to Worstead Lodge turn off. That's between 8 p.m. and 6 a.m. tomorrow morning. We'll keep you posted throughout the morning here on Cambridge Radio with anything that comes in. Meanwhile, that it's Chris Lowe's birthday tomorrow. He was born 4th of October 1959, so he'll be 67. So I reckon it's going to be time for some Pet Shop Boys next here on Cambridge Radio.
1: On the October CAMS Politics, we speak to City Council leader Labour's Katie Thornborough, 100 days into leading the now minority council. Romsey councillor Dave Bagent has joined the Greens. He explains his decision just a year after leaving Labour to become an independent. And Phil Rogers rounds up the rest of the local political agenda. 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

0: birthday to Chris Lowe tomorrow. It's all the young dudes and the Pet Shop Boys. Flavours here at 12. Going to be finding out about the Arbury Social Cafe, also the Rise Cafe in Hardwick, and also the White Horse in Barton, discussing the heady mix of Thai and traditional English dishes. You like a good Thai dish, don't you?
1: Absolutely. I love the White Horse in Barton. They're one of my favourite places.
0: Same way.
1: I've been following Noi around, basically, ever since he started out at the railway in Chelford.
0: So
1: 20 years ago.
0: We'll find out more at 12 with Flavour today here on Cambridge Radio. And you've been chatting about reading and reading for pleasure,
1: whether
0: it's the radio industry magazine or something more lofty.
1: That's exactly the point. So it has to be something that you like, okay, because this is all about reading for pleasure. It's about a study that the University of Cambridge has done. So why? Why might reading actually help us psychologically? Well, one reason is that reading can create a period of sustained attention. If you say, I struggle to attend, to pay attention reading to a book, I struggle with keeping my attention on the book, don't worry, I'll come back to that in a moment.
0: Okay? What did you just say?
1: Yeah, exactly. So one thing is about it creates a period of sustained attention. We spend so much time in our life, you know, currently switching rapidly between notifications, messages, headlines, and short form content, which is a big problem. And reading asks something quite different of your brain, because you stay with one thing for longer, and that can be really useful if your mind tends to get caught in rumination and repetitive thinking. So reading doesn't necessarily make your worries disappear, of course, although, you know, maybe you can sort of lose yourself a little bit in a fictional story. But the point is, it can interrupt that loop and give your mind a different focus. There's then, of course, also that element of absorption that I've just mentioned. Because when you're properly immersed in a story, then, of course, you temporarily step outside your own immediate concerns. And I just mentioned, you know, scrolling, we know, is particularly bad for our attention, because it is so fragmented when every few seconds you're being presented with something new. So if you say, I just can't concentrate on books anymore, don't worry, that is actually quite common, okay? If you haven't read much for a while, your concentration may feel a little bit rusty. And that doesn't mean you've lost the ability. Okay, absolutely, do start small. You don't need to sit down for an hour. You could just read for 10 minutes. And again, the important thing is choose something that's genuinely easy to get into. Stop if you're not enjoying it, because remember, that would defeat the object. And again, don't make it another self-improvement task. Okay, the whole point is that it should be pleasurable. There can be a social benefit, of course, too, if we're talking about book clubs and shared reading, and then you can combine those benefits, of course, as well. And yeah, I just mentioned, if you struggle with concentration, I said it will come back, because I've got a personal example as well, because as you can imagine, my German is pretty rusty these days. I've lived
0: Are you better at English now?
1: I've lived here for 27 years. And somebody I know actually wrote a book in German, a novel, and they sent it to me. I started reading it, and it was really hard to read, and I would have stopped, okay, because I found it too hard to read in German. But I was interested, because obviously I knew the author, so I really wanted to finish the book. So I kind of forced myself through it, which I know is a little bit not quite what I'm talking about today. But point is, by the end of the book, I didn't even notice. All of a sudden, I was just turning page after page. I was reading completely normally at my normal reading speed. So just one sort of relatively short novel helped me to get back into my absolutely normal reading speed in German.
0: So you still got it with the German then?
1: I do.
0: Still hold your own in a conversation.
1: By the way, Paul has also got our triple connection, correct?
0: Yes.
1: He suggested something else that you could have played.
0: He did. Hang on.
2: Cock-a-doodle-doo.
0: Yes, we need that first of all.
1: He suggested you play some Joy Division.
0: He suggested we could do this, so let's do it, and we'll do the answer, I think, after this, before we forget. Cambridge Radio, 25 to 12, Gavin and Christine on a Saturday morning.

0: Well, it was Joy Division and Transmission. That was Paul's suggestion, and we got, yeah, I think, the big three of the Triple Connection. I think all got it today. It was Paul, Medium Al, and Nick. We played Turin Breaks, Keep Me Around, Wings, Mull of Kintyre, Steeler's Wheel, Stuck in the Middle with You. So it was the vision was for it to be Parts of a Car.
1: But
0: Parts of a Plane was okay for Medium Al because we had Wings. But we also had the Mull of Kintyre.
1: Planes have tyres as well.
0: We're fine with either of those. It all works, and I've lost the travel news. It's all falling apart. It's 22:12. Here we go, we found it again. Slow traffic on Newmarket Road westbound around Colham's Lane, an extra 5 minutes or so on your journey there. Slow traffic on Trumpington Road and the High Street southbound through Trumpington. We've got temporary traffic lights in Histon on Glebe Way. Also a closure on Station Road in Fulbourne. That's due to electricity work from Church Lane to Wilbraham Road. And overnight tonight, advance warning, the A11 southbound closed due to roadworks during the night from Bolsham Road to Worstead Lodge. There'll be a few issues around the city tomorrow with the Town and Gown 10K. Do look into those if you're planning on travelling around. I think Andy Lake will be updating you on breakfast tomorrow morning. And then, of course, Glenn and Christine live from the event. We'll talk about that in a moment. And we've also got a bit more talking about reading today. And we've got the new one on the way from Parson James, Emily Sondé and Troy Miller. It's coming next on Cambridge Radio.
2: On the October CAMS Politics, we speak to City Council leader Labour's Katie Thornborough, 100 days into leading the now minority council. Romsey councillor Dave Bagent has joined the Greens. He explains his decision just a year after leaving Labour to become an independent. And Phil Rogers rounds up the rest of the local political agenda. 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

0: New one from Posse and James, Emily Sondé and Troy Miller. Cast of thousands. Oh, and Happy Monday starting off there. I wasn't really expecting that. Should we get rid of that? Because we've got plans.
1: We've got plans. We've still got our Mondays. Saturday banger.
0: I know. I nearly forgot.
1: Well, yeah, no. I'm not going to let you forget. I just want to finish off my book feature.
0: Final
1: thoughts is reading for pleasure. The University of Cambridge has just found it's really beneficial for our mental health and also empathy. Start small, okay? And remember, start simple, just 10, 15 minutes, and you have to enjoy it. Find something that you actually enjoy. It doesn't matter if it's fiction, if it's a magazine, if it's a comic book, graphic novel, whatever, but you have to enjoy it.
0: Well, it set us up for the month of October, hopefully. You'll be back hopefully in November or some point, maybe the first Saturday of the month, if we can make it work in the calendar. We will have some Happy Mondays on the way, because we'd let that cat out of the bag. We'll bring that in a bit. It's the 10K tomorrow, isn't it?
1: Yes, you're going to be Town and Gown.
0: Yeah,
1: yes,
0: Midsummer Common.
1: I will be together with Glenn. Don't worry, I'm not running it this time, because when I went to Bridge the Gap, of course, Glenn made me walk the track with everybody else.
0: I think you should be running around.
1: I told him I'm not going to do that. We'll be presenting live from 9 o'clock tomorrow morning. It's the 15th Town and Gale, by the way.
0: Wow, so that's a big event in Cambridge tomorrow, covered live with Glenn and Christine from 9 o'clock. Saturday banger, we nearly forgot, but luckily you're here to remind me. And we're competing today, aren't we?
1: Because you had one that you were going to suggest.
0: Yeah, and you had one?
1: I brought one as well, because I thought you might not have prepared one. So,
0: what else can we do but play rock, paper, scissors? Because I noticed that for the London Marathon next year, it's over 2 days, and they've decided what day some of the races are going to be on by playing rock, paper, scissors.
1: Well, there you go.
0: So it's easy, isn't it?
1: Yeah, yeah, yeah.
0: So should we do best?
1: So are we going to say which ones our choices are? Shall we just...
0: Or whoever wins rock, paper, scissors should get to choose, I guess.
1: Okay, fine then.
0: Is it best of three or just one straight race.
1: Just one straight race. Okay.
0: I can never remember how this works. What beats what?
1: So you get one, two, three. Oh no!
0: Oh, does that mean I've won?
1: You won.
0: I've won with scissors.
1: Because
0: I've won.
1: I'll tell you why I chose paper.
0: Yeah.
1: Because most people statistically choose rock.
0: Do they?
1: So yes, I thought I'll go with paper.
0: Oh,
1: anyway,
0: I knew there'd be some psychology underlying this with Christine. I knew I had to outpace this to win. I've won the Saturday banger. Here it is.

0: I almost want to go in the mix. I think it's too risky, frankly. I'm not used to these decks. Christine was raving.
1: I was. I'm going to get my glow sticks out, ready for Dave Price later. And you know what? I'm going to play my Saturday banger later at 1 o'clock, so we get another one. Yeah. It's like

0: Yes, where you could have made, I'm sure you could have made some very complex case.
1: Exactly, because it was research paper, really.
0: Paper wraps scissors. It wraps scissors. And you could have got away with it, to be honest.
1: No.
0: I was as bewildered as in my victory as everybody else. I think we should do that again.
1: Absolutely, it's good fun.
0: For the Saturday Banger. And I think you were expecting this on the radio. It's Happy Mondays and Step On 10 to 12. Very good morning.

0: So Flavour on the way at 12 o'clock. We've got Sumoch and Selection at 2 and Strummers and Dreamers at 4. Did I miss something out?
1: You missed something. Who's on at 1?
0: I know you don't like to talk about it. It's Christine Schneider.
1: Send in your 80s suggestions.
0: With an hour of Saturday afternoon company with an occasional throwback, it says here. And a step on Happy Mondays, which we accidentally previewed.
1: But, accidentally fired off. You should have said this was a feature. We're previewing it.
0: Yeah,
1: you know?
0: we can make an art form out of this one day. Thank you for your company today. Thank you to Christine for joining us.
1: Well,
0: thank you very much for telling us all about the reading for pleasure. Also to Andrew from Zephyrus. Good luck to them in their gig at the Junction, and the punters doing their magnificent 200-mile trip from Oxford to Cambridge. If you missed anything, you can listen at the on-demand section of the Cambridge Radio website. You can also catch up with more of your favourite shows, all there at cambridge.radio.

0: I won't be here next Saturday. I know I'm a bit part-time at the moment, but Julian and Lucy.
1: Julian and Lucy, next Saturday.
0: But from me, it's goodbye, and from Christine.
1: Bye for now.
0: And we'll catch you soon. Have a great weekend. Tonight.

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6: From the Sky News Centre at midday. Prosecutors from the United Arab Emirates say a Fly Dubai co-pilot accused of trying to crash a plane attacked the captain with an axe in an attempted terrorist attack. The suspect's been identified as Omani national Hammam al-Hammami. What happened on board the flight heading to Tel Aviv on Wednesday has raised questions about screening processes. Gideon Ewers used to head up the International Federation of Airline Pilots Associations. He says vetting personality and mental health wouldn't be part of that.
7: Licensing is a technical qualification. It's a demonstration that you possess the skills to operate an aircraft safely.
6: A dual British-Iranian national has been released on bail after being questioned by police about a suspected terrorist plot at RAF Fairford. The man was arrested on Thursday following last weekend's incident in Gloucestershire. Two Iranian nationals charged over an alleged bomb plot against Jewish people in Manchester have been remanded in custody. They were arrested by counter-terror police just before Yom Kippur. A man's been arrested after a car drove into a crowd cheering on a rugby team in Australia. 10 people have been injured in Newcastle. Donald Trump's gone back on a threat to ban diesel exports. The US president announced the decision after G7 nations agreed to release fuel from stockpiles. It's in efforts to reduce prices at the pump sparked by the Iran war. Oil market expert AJ Palmer gives his take.
8: That will help to alleviate prices to some degree. We don't know the exact mix of diesel that will be released as part of that, but we wouldn't see prices come down back to the kind of pre-US Iran war levels anytime soon. As long as that war is continuing, we are looking at very elevated levels of prices.
6: And graduates in England are apparently leaving university with more than twice as much debt as those in Scotland. The average loan was almost £48,000 last year compared to £21,000. That's the latest. I'm Faye De Silva.
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18: What's it like? 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
19: Good afternoon and welcome to Flavour with an hour of local food and drink news. I'm Matt Bentman. Alan Alder is sitting across from me in the studio, but no Sue this week, but she has been out reporting for us.
20: And we've got plenty coming up today, having visited the Biodiversity and Regenerative Food Fair on Parker's Peace. We've picked out several interesting food producers for you.
19: We've witnessed the rise of Rise Cafe in Hardwick as the owner introduces his new menu.
20: The White Horse in Barton believes there is a niche for English food like your grandmother used to make. From beef stews to liver and bacon, owner Jeremy Newson talks proper pub grub.
19: And we'll have our regular features too. Free food in Cambridge, local food and drink news, social media updates, and at the end of the programme, our jobs roundup.
20: And we start with the Arbury Social, which opened this week, a cafe several years in the making, and it's got a raft of interesting ideas rolling out over the coming months. Here's Deputy Mayor of Cambridge, Amanda Taylor, from the Arbury Social's opening night.
17: It's now my honour to declare the Arbury Social officially open. Thank you very much, and cheers to a fantastic future for the cafe.
19: Located at the Meadows Community Centre, the Arbury Social is a partnership between the City Council, Cambridge Sustainable Food, they're going to be running the cafe, and the New Meaning Foundation, a group who built the cafe and its swanky new kitchen. Here's Ward Councillor Mike Jones.
21: I've lived in Arbury, man and boy, without giving my age away too much, for about 50-odd years. This is the Arbury, and everyone in the Arbury is welcome to use this space and really welcome here. A community centre with a cafe, sustainable, locally sourced, locally produced food, community lunches, shared cooking, all sorts of things together. It's not simply a cafe serving people, but working with people and, of course, distributing food that they produce elsewhere in the city, food hubs and so forth. That's a really, really important element to this.
17: Now, I know that for a long time the people in the area have missed having a cafe at the Meadows Centre, and how pleased they are about this space right on their doorsteps. It will be more than just a cafe, it will be like a living room for North Arbury. And that brings me to the very exciting milestone that's happening tonight. I'm incredibly proud to help officially launch the Arbury Social's new Community Ready Meal initiative. The team here is going to take locally grown seasonal and surplus food, which might otherwise be thrown away, and cook them up right here in the custom-built kitchen, making sure that everybody's got access to good food, regardless of their budget.
22: The first meal's from our Ready Meal pilot. And let me just introduce you to Katrina. Do you want to give us a wave, Katrina? If you get opportunity, go and have a...
23: Hi, my name's Katrina.
19: Katrina comes from Austin, Texas, and had a restaurant in Boston. Like many people who volunteer at the Arbury Social, she likes to get involved at all levels.
23: I was seeking a food organization to be part of for the last, 6 months probably. I've been going to the farm every Thursday to volunteer. And for me, it is that kind of whole loop from community to environmental sustainability to the food that we eat. More connection is what we need. It was a really fun day for me. So I began in the morning at the Grow Cambridge farm.
19: The Grow Cambridge farm can be found on Barnwell Road. A huge amount of fruit, veg, and herbs are grown there and regularly dispersed to local food banks and other sites too, like the Edge Cafe at the bottom of Mill Road.
23: So I had, the scent of sage on my hands from its fresh form, and then came to the kitchen today along with pumpkins and apples that were also part of the weekly harvest. And that was my inspiration to create one of the dishes for tonight, which was a sage and apple baked pasta with layers of pumpkin as well. To get to start from the fresh form with your hands in the dirt, plucking this living thing out of the ground, to then turning it into something that so many people get to experience tonight was really beautiful, and seeing the whole process. You know, sage is one of those smells that fills the room, and it's a Christmastime spice, or, the harvest, the weather starts to get a little cold in the mornings, and it's the perfect thing for that. That's the smell that sort of is going to stay with me for tonight.
19: Katrina's sage and apple baked pasta was just one of the dishes available to try on this opening night. So I asked Anne Mitchell, one of the directors of Cambridge Sustainable Food, to reel off a list of other things, just so that you can get an idea of the variety that this cafe will offer.
24: I'll offer katsu tofu, pineapple salsa, cardamom and date shortbread.
19: Everything is plant-based, by the way.
24: And then on the menu for the cafe, there's Mediterranean pasta salad, dill and mustard potato salad, soup of the day, and today it was spiced pumpkin, carrot and coconut milk, and a tart, a charred bean and cheddar tart.
19: Anne told me that Cambridge Sustainable Food began over 10 years ago. At their first meeting, they discussed what they wanted most in the city.
24: We want a cafe, a place where we can meet, a place where we can share knowledge, a place where we can learn about food, and a place which would be the heart of the community. And it's taken just over 10 years, and that dream is now here.
19: Here's Claire Ives, Senior Project and Ops Manager.
1: This is a really deprived area of the city. You know, Cambridge is the most unequal city in the UK, and to have somewhere like this in the heart of one of the most deprived neighbourhoods makes a real difference to people's daily lives. Operating on a not-for-profit basis so that any takings that we have will go straight back into the local community here.
19: All the food is prepared in the gleaming new kitchen under the knowing gaze of kitchen overlord Bea. This is Bea.
2: A Cambridge girl but lived in Arbury for the past just over 8 years.
1: She is fantastically talented and excited by just using whatever comes her way. So we've got a massive glut of beetroots on the farm, the Grow Cambridge farm. We also have a network of other local growers. We're really lucky that if they have surplus that they can't shift, they will donate to us. So it's really a sustainable whole system of food in Cambridge, right from the farm.
19: From farm to plate, that's Bea's business. And her team.
2: Every day we have a fresh soup. Today we've got really nice Crown Prince spiced squash soup. There's always a daily tart, so like a quiche with, you know, leek and cheddar, all seasonal veg. We've also got baked beans on toast, but they're homemade baked beans.
19: Homemade baked
2: beans?
19: Yes,
2: they're sort of copycat recipes. So they do taste like Heinz, but they've got kind of less sugar and they're sort of a more nutritious version, but they do look like Heinz and tastes like Heinz almost. Yeah, lots of exciting things like homemade granola with lots of seeds and honey and things like that. We serve the granola with cooked prunes, like prunes soaked in orange juice and cooked down. So again, like a really nutritious breakfast. But yeah, the sort of thing that you wouldn't, you think, oh, I'm not doing that at home, but you can come here and have it as a treat instead.
19: What about old cafe favourites though?
2: I mean, the main thing, obviously, is having a meat-free menu. So previously, things like pies, bacon rolls. We're still getting people asking for bacon rolls, but we made a very nice meat-free sausage roll. And I've had to just keep making them every day. And they're meat-free, so it's saving lots of carbon emissions by not using the meat. And lots of little changes like that that hopefully people will embrace and enjoy and not feel like they're missing out on anything.
23: Once you've tasted the produce straight from the ground, you stop caring what it looks like. That kind of makes it sound like they're not beautiful vegetables, which they all are beautiful. That's part of the sustainability lesson that I think we need to learn and that CSF and Arbury Social are going to be doing a great job of, which is good food comes in all sorts of packages. If we have to cut out part of the leaf of the cabbage, is that a problem? No, it's not a problem. That cabbage is as delicious and as nutritious, even if you have to get rid of one of the leaves, because we're not using chemical fertilizers or pesticides. It's a much more ecological product and much more nutritious because of that.
17: And the cafe will be open Monday to Friday from 9 to 2:30. It's not a profit-making initiative, but any profit that is made will be invested back into local community food projects.
22: Thank you, all of you, for being part of the beginning.
21: Thank you all for coming, and I hope to see you all here using this facility in the future.
19: Freshly cooked, cooked from scratch. That's what you'll find at the Arbury Social, 299 Arbury Road, which is, that's the location of the Meadows Community Centre. It officially opened yesterday. That's Friday the 2nd, if you're listening to us live. It's called the Arbury Social because it's also going to have volunteering opportunities. And it will act as a community space. It'll be hosting shared meals and cookery sessions and extra events too. They've got a stand-up comedy night coming up soon. It's all set up to be more than just a cafe. This is going to be a vibrant space, all about sustainability, well-being and good food.
3: I'm free. I'm free.
20: And now details of free food available in and around Cambridge. And the information about what's available and where to get it from comes from the Olio app, which exists so that people's or businesses' surplus food doesn't go to waste.
19: Yeah, and today's look at Olio for Cambridge shows us that Eleanor, near the McDonald's on the Newmarket and Barnwell Road roundabout, is giving away a box of seitan. Have you heard of seitan, Alan?
20: No.
19: Well, it's like, it's a plant-based meat alternative. Kind of replicates the texture of meat. I tried it about a dozen years ago. It's close, but no cigar for me, but lots of people like it. And it's a recipe that's been going on for hundreds of years.
20: Nope.
19: Well, anyway, Ludmilla on Elizabeth Way has lots of assorted baguettes on offer. Eva on Arbury Road has a small collection of Nespresso pods for anybody who wants them. And finally, Fed on Yarrow Road seems to have acquired a whole banana box full of bananas. So he is currently offering a maximum of 10 bananas per person. Any more than that and he'll give you the slip. So that's all in our brief look at free food available via the Olio app today.
20: And another free app called Too Good To Go has unsold food from restaurants, cafes and shops, often at less than half price. Instead of specifying what each item's going to be, the surplus food is simply put into a magic bag and that's ready for you to take home, and it saves it being binned at the end of the day's trading.
19: Now, the second Biodiversity and Regenerative Food Fair was on Parker's Peace last weekend. That meant lots of stalls from farmers, bakers, heritage seed stalls, sustainable and natural fibre stalls, and community groups. I spoke to several, including a fermented food producer, but we begin with a member of the public I got chatting to who seemed very knowledgeable about all this.
4: I'm interested in this stuff. I'm a massive fan of Arjuna down Mill Road, and I do a lot of stuff with allotments, home fermenting, and make a lot of stuff myself. But when you come to places like this, you get to talk to people who really know what to do, and the internet's a bit overwhelming, and so having a chat with somebody actually making their own products is a completely different thing.
5: Hi, my name is Paul Shering, and my business is Pure Kombucha Limited. Whenever I travel somewhere and I find something that I'm very interested in, I will just buy some. When I started making kombucha, I already had quite a cupboard of herbs. Jagulang is Chinese ginseng. And I didn't know what this herb was when I went into a shop and had a cup of tea in Thailand. And I just impulsively bought a kilo of it. And then when I came to make kombucha, it just came into my head. Oh, let's try this. Sorry, I do tend to go off on a tangent.
19: Kombucha is a naturally fermented drink. It's fizzy, but it's non-carbonated. The fizz comes from a live probiotic of bacteria and yeast called a SCOBY. I saw one in a big jar move once, scared the life out of me. It was just the fermentation process.
4: I really like it. I do think it makes a difference. If I drink a lot of it, you can really feel your stomach working. So I absolutely believe it's live and doing things, and I don't get sick. So that's good enough for me. But it's also the pleasure of making it. It's one of those slow activities, and I think in a bit of a manic world, having a slow activity is really, really good.
19: There were many different kombucha flavours that day. Mulberry and ginger, hibiscus, sour sop and ginger. A customer tried a few, eventually settling on a bottle of chaga, kaffir, lime and ginger. Chaga is a mushroom from Siberia. I asked her why she chose this bottle.
4: You could taste the sweetness of the ginger, and the other ones it was slightly more sour, but it hadn't lost its kind of tangy, sour flavour that you get in kombucha, which I really love, but you could still taste that sweet ginger coming in. Yeah, it was my favourite.
5: And I also make other foods, which is not kombucha, which I've made kombucha bread as well. Eventually I want to get access to a farm so I can create a circular farm system where there is no waste. There are many, many things that I can make from kombucha, including my own type of fertilizer for the garden as well. It makes sense to me as an inventor to use every aspect so there is no waste, in effect.
19: From a drink stall to a food stall, Tundai Taravinga is the founder of Vifi. It's spelt like leafy, but with a V. Vifi is an online meal prep service selling vegan-friendly, African-inspired ready meals. Here he is now.
6: African food doesn't have a presence in the food sector, not significantly anyway, so I identified a gap in the market and decided to explore kind of the origins of African cuisine, and then I began to understand how a lot of African cuisine was traditionally plant-based, created my own selection of dishes which represent nations from all over Africa.
19: If you check out vifi.co.uk, you'll see Tundai has won several awards, including Green Leader of the Year, an Innovate UK Award, and a double win at last year's Vegan Fairs Awards. His website shows all of his vegan dishes. They've got cool names like Cape Town Funk, Lean Bean Tagine, and my favourite, Zim Simmer. Here's some more.
6: So we have a Ghanaian dish called Red Red, which was traditionally plant-based. We use black-eyed beans, blended tomatoes, bell pepper, a bit of chili, and then traditional West African spice blend combination, which gives it a nice exotic flavour. I think jollof is definitely going for a very popular moment as well.
19: And what's in jollof for people who don't know?
6: It's like tomato-y rice with traditional seasonings blend from West Africa. So it's a very eclectic, unique dish, but punchy and highly flavoursome and inspirational.
19: Tunde's business, Vifi, began with two dishes. He looked at recipes from different parts of Africa and then expanded the menu to 9. And now he's looking at dishes from other African regions to further expand that menu, as well as refining his regenerative credentials.
6: Yeah, so our business is centered around sustainability and green initiatives as well, especially as it's plant-based. But we use biodegradable packaging. The only plastic we use is for the ice packs. We try and look at ingredients that don't use any wrapping as much as possible. Our full selection of 9 dishes, you can order it wherever you are, direct to your door, all across the UK.
19: Nice. Thanks very much, man.
6: Cheers, mate. Thank you.
20: Right, that's good. And we'll have more from the biodiversity and regenerative, I don't find this very easy to say, food fair later on in the programme.
19: On to our first news briefing now for Saturday the 3rd of October. We begin with Oktoberfest at the Handsome Prince in King Street. Lots of traditional wooden cask beers imported from Munich, Hofbräu, Ainger, Paulaner. Also modern German IPAs and the latest Baron releases too. There'll even be 2 pint jugs if you're brave. This goes on until Sunday the 4th, so you better be schnell.
20: Sorry, what's schnell?
19: Schnell, fast, quick, good.
20: Right, okay. According to the campaign for Real Ale, only 5 pubs have featured in every good beer guide since it was published 52 years ago. And one of those is local to Cambridge, or just outside Cambridge, the Queen's Head in Newton. It's a free house run by the same family since 1962, and it has beer straight from their own custom-made stillage. And they also have an extraordinary homemade brown soup whose colour changes from time to time, but there is a guide to the colour. And there's also excellent cheese and pickles. It's a really nice pub.
19: There's a free community fermentation tasting and gut health talk at Storys Field Centre, designed to teach you the benefits of fermented foods like kimchi, sourdough, water kefir and kombucha, which we covered in our feature just now. It's on the 14th of October, 9:30 a.m, free entry. It's the first of its kind, but it's probably been fermenting for a while.
20: If you like walking and cows, there is a special guided walk to see Wandlebury's belted galloways and find out why their grazing is such a benefit to local meadows. There's a suggested £3 donation, and it's on the 10th of October at 10:30 a.m. Just wear suitable footwear. Info is available at cambridgeppf.org, and then type Meet the Cows in the search field. Well, that's all the news for now. More later.
19: This week, our colleague Sue Bailey went to Hardwick to meet Chef Matt Jarrett, the owner of Rise Cafe. Rise opened about a year ago on a site that used to be known as Amour Coffee Company, and Matt's keen to talk about what's on the menu.
0: Well, I've been a chef for 7 years. I was a keen domestic cook. I rose up quite quickly in a cafe setting, and we expanded a menu. My previous place kind of built on, again, cafe into restaurant, somewhere hybrid. I still haven't found a name for what's in between there somewhere. And so that's what I try and bring to it. I try and use local produce around me, and I try and cook as much from scratch as possible. What we have here is a place people love an English breakfast and all the rest of it. So, you know, dare I say it, we offer that and we have it all day, which is a really nice feature. And I'd certainly never come away from that. But it's trying to build on our lunch menu now. So I get to kind of stretch and see what I can do in a culinary way. And we're also expanding into evenings once a month, doing our Rise and Dine. It's menu development, isn't it? It's all about trying to find ways to expand your current mise en place to develop a second menu from it, as it were. So our first one is October 17th, and then we're rolling every month with 2 Christmas ones coming up in December as well. So we've just started pushing those, and it's really, really exciting.
7: So what's the theme going to be for the one on the 17th of October?
0: The idea is I just wanted to let people know we're here, we're open, walk-ins, bookings, all available, you know. So my love is kind of street food and dirty food, and, you know, I'll be totally honest about it. I won't hold back, you know. I often joke that my favourite cuisine is American, and I know I'll get shunned for that, but it's just, I love dirty, greasy burgers and things. So we're going to have nice mango chili prawns, a rump steak with peppercorn sauce, classic. We'll be doing tempura vegetables, gnocchi and meatballs, and that's going to be vegetarian actually. Do vegetarian meatballs in a nice marinara sauce. Gouda donuts, so little cheesy donuts, fried again, marinara sauce. Charred corn ribs, because I love corn ribs. And we'll also be featuring a couple of specials. So we're doing What's Rising, and that's kind of our little opportunity to kind of just throw on a special, basically. So that doesn't follow theme at all. In fact, I don't want it to follow theme. I want it to be completely random and strange. And we're going to do one dessert and one either a main or a small plate, whatever comes to us today. And lots of chicken wings, pulled pork tacos. We do amazing pulled pork here. I do an overnight slow cooked shoulder, and it's just, yeah, tender and wonderful. And that for me is, you know, smoky slow cooked meat, that's absolutely my go-to.
7: So your breakfast dishes, you mentioned the traditional English breakfast. What are the other types of breakfast or brunchy dishes that you do?
0: Steak and eggs is the most popular at the moment, because that's probably something to do with the gym being next door. So steak and eggs and tender stem broccoli with our chimichurri beans, previously romesco beans. We also do classic sourdoughs. We do sourdough with bacon, scrambled egg, chili jam, nice house-made chili jam, which is really nailed on recipe. I absolutely love it. Same again with halloumi and eggs. Always try and have vegetarian, vegan available. And from feedback we get, it's always a really good kind of offering, which is quite nice.
7: So what about some of your lunch dishes?
0: So we run our menu all day. So again, we have our slow-cooked pork is on our lunch menu, because I wouldn't be without it. We offer pancakes with a full English breakfast on top. We do pancakes with maple and bacon and blueberries. Might be my American influence coming in there slightly. Lemon berry and granola crunch pancakes. And my new favourite on this menu is the dark chocolate and cherry. We have a black cherry compote, dark chocolate sauce, chocolate ice cream, and like a chocolate crumb as well.
7: Sounds wicked.
0: It's really nice, yeah. But also steak and onion ciabattas, roasted vegetables. We do loaded hash browns, so a big platter of hash browns, guacamole, our chimichurri beans, pulled pork, whipped feta, whatever you want to choose on top, kind of thing. And I'm amazed the people that can put them away. Every dish that goes out, I think, oh, I've overdone this one. But no, people are loving it. There's not a crumb left on the plate. So yeah, really.
7: Do you also indulge people's sweet tooth with cakes?
0: We certainly do. We bake everything on site here. And Natalia, our wonderful Ukrainian baker, has developed her skills from domestic baking background. So her carrot cake, honey cake, becoming quite famous around here. We've added one to the list, which is the black cherry gatto, flapjacks, brownies, all baked in-house, apple pie. And again, with our sort of evenings that are coming up, we're giving her an opportunity to really kind of stretch and play around with dishes and stuff. So we'll be doing donut sundaes and skillet cookies and, you know, all this kind of wonderful stuff. Strawberry tiramisu, I know that's going to be her next famous dish, because I've had it before, so it's absolutely delicious. Yeah, we bake everything in-house. It's becoming really, really popular.
7: It's like about villages just outside of Cambridge. It's very nice for people locally to have a cafe that they can walk to or cycle to or drive to, in fact, because there's parking outside. Because you're just on the St. Neots Road, aren't you?
0: Around here, it's a really nice collection of villages, and we all sort of know each other, so it's not just Hardwick. We have a really good local following, as you say. They're all walking down, cycling down on the main road here, like free car park. We're on the main drag from in and out of Cambridge, so we get lots of kind of people coming through on a, you know, business commutes and all the rest of it. We've got young folks, they come in and they do their homework, and we've got business meetings, we've got Women's Institute meetings, knitting, we've got just anyone and everyone, families, and it's a really lovely collection of just everyone.
7: So for people who don't know where Hardwick is, so you just literally come out of Cambridge, it's just after Madingley.
0: Yeah, you've got Toft, Comberton, Caldecott, all directly around us, Bourne, not so far away. Yeah, just straight out of Cambridge, past the Eddington, Madingley, turn left, and we're just down the road.
7: Well, it certainly sounds like, particularly with your new evening ventures, it's worthwhile paying a visit here. Thank you so much, Matt.
0: Thanks very much, Sue. Really enjoyed it. Thank you.
20: 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You can find Rise on Instagram at Rise Hardwick. It's the same on Facebook. And they have a dining event coming up on the 17th of October, and plenty more before then, like a knit and natter on the 6th and a drink and draw event on the 8th.
19: Coming up after the break, we check out more venues at the Biodiversity Fair on Parker's Peace. We pay a visit to the White Horse in Barton, review the latest Feast magazine, and have our jobs roundup. So put the kettle on, we'll be back in a bit.
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0: Welcome back to Flavour, and back to the news. Burwash Manor's Apple Day is on the 10th of October, so expect lots of local food and drink vans, and you can bring along apples from your own trees for identification and to have them juiced.
1: At market news now, there's an autumn food and craft fair in Ely on the 10th and 11th of October. It's on at two sites, Palace Green and Cross Green, and both will have plenty of local producers and a focus on apples.
0: The next Great Shelford Country Market is on Wednesday the 7th of October, with Histon Country Market on the 9th.
1: Wilbraham Farmers Market is on Saturday the 10th.
0: Caxton Farmers Market is on Sunday the 11th.
1: And the Farmers Fair Market in Histon is on the 17th.
0: Next up, the Cambridge University's Botanic Gardens Apple Day is on the 18th of October.
1: And in other news, Shepreth Hazy Pale is a collaboration between Pixie Brewing and the Plough in Shepreth. It will be launched at the Plough on the 8th of October, and the brewers will be there to talk about it.
0: The White Cottage Bakery's next Scandinavian workshop is on October the 22nd. This will be a day making cardamom buns, rye crackers and semla buns. So if you like the sound of that, you can book your place via whitecottagebakery.com.
1: And finally, congratulations to Simon Fraser and his team at Hot Numbers, which was highly commended for medium-sized business of the year at the recent Cambridge Independent Business Awards at King's College. And that's all for now. Wine news comes up shortly.
0: Now, at the food fair last week, there was a stall called Better Bread. It's run by Andrew and Annabelle Sedgwick. They set it up with their son Eddie and their friend Vari Russell, who may be familiar to Flavour listeners because she set up Grub Club Events, and she's a judge too at the Great Taste Awards.
2: So we kind of came up with the concept of Better Bread and thought, well, can we make it better in every aspect? So the flour we're using is sourced from regenerative farms. All the seeds are organically sourced as well. So we're making it better organically. There's no UPF, there's no bad ingredients in there, so better health-wise.
3: You know, just a slice, toasted with butter in the morning, keeps you going till lunchtime. You won't be reaching for that 11 a.m. snack.
2: Yeah, so this is based on a Scandinavian or kind of Northern European rye bread. So we take rye sourdough, and then we've added some seeds, some vegetables, grated apple, grated fruit, also some rye flakes and something called barley crystal malt, which is used in brewing.
3: Right. We use two sourdough starters in it. So the strong white sourdough starter, it gives levity to the loaf, whereas the rye sourdough starter adds a lot more flavour to it. It's kind of unusual, and with the grated carrot and the grated apple, every loaf has got 12 plant varieties in it, and the fruity one has got 15 plant varieties because we add dried figs and raisins and a little bit of banana just to add sweetness. Obviously, we didn't want to put sugar in it, so we just use a little bit of banana. Just, you can't taste banana, but it just gives a slight sweetness to the loaf.
0: How long did you say the business has been going?
2: One day.
3: Day one. The website went live yesterday. Yeah. And we are doing subscriptions on the website, so if people want to get a monthly subscription, the bread freezes brilliantly. It doesn't degrade in the defrosting process at all. So get a monthly order, pop some in the freezer, and then it's your go-to whenever you need it.
0: So many ingredients go into their bread recipes.
2: Rye flour, and it's a white flour where they use a little bit more of the whole grain, so it's kind of halfway between white and whole grain. And then sourdough starter made from both of those flours as well. Linseed, pumpkin seed, sesame seed, sunflower seeds, carrot, apple.
3: Barley.
2: Yes, a malted barley. Rye flakes, whole rye flakes in there as well. And then something called barley malt extract, which again is used in brewing, so a small amount of that and a tiny bit of salt.
3: So the seed mix we use is seven seeds, the rye, the wheat flour, the barley, the carrot and the apple. So that's your 12 ingredients. And then the fruity ones got added fig, raisin and banana, which is 15 in every slice.
2: And then the protein one, to get the high protein content, we're adding a little bit more, just pure wheat protein.
3: A lot of people think that food that's very high in fibre and very good for you can be hard work, you know, a bit worthy. And actually, this ticks all of those boxes that people are looking for in a loaf of bread that's really hard to find, but actually it tastes amazing, and that's why people are buying it. So our website is betterbread.life. So you can subscribe there, and please also follow that handle on Instagram.
0: Here's a local who's been on the programme in the last year.
4: Hi, I'm Alice from the Vanguard Refillery. I'm here at the Biodiversity and Regenerative Food Festival today. What I do is really integral to preserving the health of our soil.
0: The Vanguard Refillery van was fully stocked with food and looked more impressive than any Group 4 security vehicle. packed full of products, precision guided to ensure the green future of whatever planet you happen to be on.
4: So by refilling, you're reducing plastic waste, and that helps stop microplastics from building up in our soil. And a big part of our diet is now all contaminated by microplastics. And then I also do a lot of organic and soil-friendly foods, herbs and spices, dried pantry staples and organic olive oils. And organics are really important for preserving the health of our soil because they're just reducing those unfriendly chemical build-ups that are so prevalent in modern farming.
0: It feels to me like the Vanyard refillery business has been around forever, but it's only been a year.
4: Yeah, it's like just past our 1 year anniversary. So we started off doing events and markets and workplace pop-ups like this. And we've more recently in the past 6 months branched out into doing doorstep deliveries. And that has been so well received because it just makes it so convenient for people. You don't have to sort of lug all your heavy containers around to work or to the market. And so that's been really going steady and becoming incredibly popular here in Cambridge. And this just makes it so easy. Once a month, you get all of your pantry essentials, all of your cleaning things, everything you need for your day-to-day life. Just once a month, one order, bam, you're done.
0: Alice lives the biodiverse, regenerative ethos to the full. Vanyard is the good life in a van.
4: Firstly, I just think that everything is so holistic. Caring about our environment, what we put in our bodies, caring about our health, you know. So this is an event that is all of those things in one. It's about supporting people who are putting all of their hard work and their lives into doing something that often, you know, doesn't earn them loads of money. They're doing it because they care about your health, and they care about our world. And I just think that that's something that... it's just a no-brainer. You know, we all need to be doing our part, really, to support these producers. Eventually, it's going to benefit everyone, you know.
1: Yeah, I think that's really important, what Alice is saying. And that whole event, that whole biodegradable or whatever, biodiversity and regenerative food fair, is really important. I'm really glad it happens.
0: Yeah, it is. On to wine news now. We begin with Tradizioni, the Italian restaurant on Mill Road, because they are hosting a tasting called Carbonara Has Rules, But What About the Wine? Guided by sommelier Lavinia Santoro, there will be 3 courses, 5 wine tastings. You can book on their website, tradizioni.co.uk. The cost is £49 per person. It's on Wednesday the 14th at 7pm.
1: And there's a wine tasting event at Cambridge Cookery and Wine School off Hills Road. 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And it's on the 8th of October. And because it's a new tasting event, there's a 2-for-1 ticket offer. 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And actually, there's several other wine events coming up at Cambridge Cookery and Wine School, all accessible via that website.
0: Okay. Now, once more into the biodiversity and regenerative food fair, as Winston Churchill never said. This time, I visited a store selling poultry. And according to the store layout, at least, the egg definitely came before the chicken.
5: Hi, my name's Tom Parker, and I'm from Castor's Pastures.
0: Supermarket-purchased eggs may say that they're free-range, but the criteria for meeting the free-range term is incredibly minimal. Like, they could only have, say, 5 minutes movement outside a day.
5: Yeah, absolutely. So they have to meet the requirement for, I think, is 2 hours of daylight, but that daylight can come through the window in the shed roof, for one. And then they have to have access to the outside area through pop holes. And pop holes are like a dog door for a chicken shed. But what people don't realise about free range is that 50% of those chickens or more maybe might not get outside because of the pecking order. The higher you are in the pecking order, the more important you are, and those higher up birds won't let the lower down birds out of the shed at all. And free range actually really applies to, they are allowed to move within the shed these days.
0: Quite likely that lots of chickens never see the light of day at all.
5: And another thing is their feed and their water is inside the shed. So for a lot of them, why would they move outside? And they don't.
6: Whereas the term on your paraphernalia is pasture-raised chickens.
5: Every day they move onto a new piece of land, and every day they eat that whole piece of land, so all the greenery is eaten. But they have that room to roam in the pastured shelter, and they are outside 24/7, so they get vitamin D from the sun and the weather, and then they pick up a lot of omega-3 from the land, from eating all the greenery and the bugs and insects and stuff like that. And we also filter the water that they drink, so we're filtering out chlorinization, microplastics and folic acid. We freeze those chickens straight after slaughter, so that keeps the seasonal taste in them, the nutrients stay dense, and it also means that they're lower in histamine.
0: Caster's Pastures. It's ethical farming. It's Tom's passion.
5: 25 years as a train driver, with a dream to have a small holding for about 20 of those years, led me to take an opportunity on some rented land to start a chicken farm, basically. So we're in our second season of chicken farming. We not only do the chickens now, we've moved into eggs this year. We have a beekeeper who looks after hives on our land, so we do raw honey. We are now doing wild chopped venison as of the last few weeks, and it's selling like crazy. Regenerative agriculture, unfortunately, we meet one part of it when I'd love to do more, where I would have cattle in front of my chickens and we'd follow the cattle and eat the cattle dung. But the part that the chickens do is they put the chicken poop into the land, so we're creating good soil health and biodiversity in the land, basically. So we also use the hemp shiv bedding, which is a byproduct of a top of the range mattress company in the UK, and they have no use for it. So we use that for our chicks at the chick stage, like our feed provider, the organic feed company. For our chickens, they use British farms only with organic status, and a lot of those will be following regenerative agricultural purposes. So we've sort of joining in with the group of people that follow that regenerative principles, yeah, closing some loops. So we do nationwide delivery with postage via Royal Mail, but we're hoping to open up a regular Wednesday afternoon delivery slot to the Cambridge area. I do deliver to Whittlesford and Haslingfield already on a Wednesday afternoon every 2 weeks. But we're also available at Histon Market the third Saturday of every month, and we do Haslingfield Market, which is the last Sunday of every month as well.
0: That was Tom Parker of Caster's Pastures. All delivery locations and all products, including chicken breasts, thighs, drumsticks, whole chickens, as well as eggs, honey, and now venison, can be ordered from casterspastures.co.uk. Now, how about some locally made apple juice and cider? Courtesy of...
7: Leo Jordan.
8: Emma Jordan, and we're from Blue Barrel Cider. Woo! So cheesy. Thanks, Leo, for that ending.
0: And the first thing I found out about Blue Barrel Cider was their Discovery Dessert apples. Because when you make juice with these apples, the apple juice has this beautiful extra kick of strawberry.
7: Discovery as a variety, I'll have to say, I don't think there's a better apple juice. That strawberry flavour also carries through into the cider, which is amazing because a lot of flavours sort of fizzle out through the fermentation process. But when we make our Discovery juice into cider, we then call it Disco Fermento, which you can go and purchase at all your best real ale pubs in the Cambridgeshire area. Devonshire Arms, Cambridge Blue, Royal Standard. I better stop plugging them all, but anyway, so that's...
9: Go ahead, yeah.
8: Not only is Discovery being one of our favourite dessert fruits to press, because we press a lot of bittersweet cider apples, we also pick and press Discovery, which is one of the few dessert fruits that we use to make an Eastern County style cider, but also the juice that you tried today.
10: Nice, it tastes like sweeties. Mm. It's quite hard to not knock it back in this glass. Yeah. I wanted to sip it like what you've just done, but I couldn't help myself.
0: Honestly, this must be the best apple juice I've ever tasted. And perhaps it's because I've got a sweet tooth, a very sweet tooth. But this bottle of freshly pressed, made with those Discovery apples, mmm.
8: But what we found this year with the drought and the changing the climate, we may be making a lot more in the future because Discovery apples have been a lot more resilient with this changing climate that we've had. And actually they've kind of fared a lot better than some of the other apples. So I think we're going to have to really sort of reflect on the kind of varieties that we use moving forward with the climate change. That might be that we kind of be making more of this style of cider and juice in the future.
7: It does seem to be, Discovery is the classic example, but it does seem to be the early ripening varieties because they're pulling up water in the soil and pushing it through the tree into the apples whilst there's still water in the soil. whereas a lot of the later varieties, they're as big as marbles since the end of June, by which point there's no water in the soil, so you know they're not too good for this changing climate.
0: Let's not forget the cider.
7: We've got Cuckoo's Return, which is a easygoing Eastern County style cider. Cuckoo's Return is a nice one because we decided when the cider was ready, we were like, what do we call it? You know, hate company with new names, and a cuckoo sang. We thought, well, the cider's ready when the cuckoo sings, and so we called it Cuckoo's Return. And it was nice because we hadn't actually heard a cuckoo for several years, and so when we first heard it after that absence, it just had to be. So, yeah. We grow these cider apple trees in a small orchard just outside of Cambridge. To promote our fruit tree growing nursery, Trees Are Good, which is a community interest company. So we're not making cider and apple juice. We're out there in the community planting apple trees and trying to do our bit.
6: Was that a Shaman reference there?
7: Oh, you got it. You're of a certain generation. Yeah, I think some of these new millennials, they have no idea what Trees Are Good is all about.
8: We've also got a cider. Exactly. In fact, your mum was a bit like that. She was like, Trees Are Good. That's a very strange name for a cider and business. And we were like, well, anyway. And the last like 2 or 3 years, we've worked with like Natural England and charities like Trees for Cities. And the aim of that is to get trees out into create more biodiverse, but also edible landscapes and linear orchards for people.
7: Most recently, North Stowe, we've been planting a lot of trees. Very hard site, a lot of these new builds. North Stowe's got a serious lack of soil. We've been planting these trees in almost solid subsoil clay, which has been a nightmare, but we're getting there, and we've got a really strong community behind us there. And there's a lot of willing, there's a lot of people in North Stowe who really want to make a change. That's a very positive, very rewarding project we're doing. So we'll be doing more in the upcoming months. As soon as the trees are dormant, as soon as those leaves fall, we'll be out there with our spades digging
8: as soon as the apple pressing season is finished, because we are needy in apples. So whilst we're here today, tomorrow we'll be back out in the orchard picking apples in our orchard in Oakington. We also pick apples in local orchards where we've got friends who've got their own orchards as well, like in Cottenham and places like that. So yeah,
1: this is all really inspiring, Matt, I think. What these people are talking about. But one thing in all of that that really shocked me, I mean, I knew that free-range eggs was a bit of a con.
0: Yeah.
1: You know, like all you need to be free-range is have the bar door open and they might not go out. But the fact that the food and the water is in the barns to encourage them to stay in, it's a bit much, really.
0: Yeah, it's kind of counterproductive, isn't it?
1: Yeah.
0: That guy was Tom Parker. So again, just to repeat it, casterspastures.co.uk, where you can get all of his poultry-raised chicken.
1: And he said he was doing deliveries, and he's also at Histon Market and Haslingfield Market.
0: Yeah, and coming into Cambridge as well.
1: Yeah,
0: in future.
1: He hopes to be. Yeah, I mean, I just think that's fantastic. Really, really important. I shall start buying his produce, I think.
0: And there's the music signalling time for news from social media, and a reminder that you can find Flavour on Instagram. We are at FlavourCam. You can also contact us by email, flavour@cambridge.radio.
1: And on social media today, the GOG has said that tomorrow, Sunday, there's two vendors coming for a day of tastings, Savers Smiths, who do crisps, and the Humble Un Bakery. Steak and Honour are working today in Eddington at the Deuce UK Flea Market, and that's till 3 o'clock, from 1 till 3. Emerald Tea and Coffee, they're starting to get their Christmas produce in, so they've got whole peel, orange and lemon in right now. Ellie Matter is open tomorrow, Sunday, from 9:30 till 3. And that's for the Town and Gown 10K run. And Matt, you found something about the new Italian in Burley Street, I think.
0: Yes, yeah, they're called Moscarelli. I think they opened a good few weeks ago, but they seem to be known for their Italian wrap. They got the La Valletta, which is a dry-cured Parma ham, mushroom sauce, fresh rocket and mozzarella. They do lots of homemade desserts as well, like torta di mele, I think that's how it's pronounced, with freshly baked croissants as well, giving you a choice of lemon cream, chocolate or pistachio. All looks really beautiful.
1: And very Italian. Great. So Sue Bailey visited the White Horse in Barton this week, and the White Horse has both Thai and English dishes on its menu, and that reflects the nationalities of its owner. Sue spoke to owner or co-owner Jeremy Newson.
9: There are not many pubs in the villages doing English food like your grandmother used to serve you. We think there's a niche market for that. It's proper old school, everything homemade, from beef stews to liver and bacon. Some of the dishes do have to be pre-ordered, but our pub grub menu has a mixture of the old-fashioned like scampi and crispy battered chicken and chilli, but we also always have a stew and mash available.
11: And I've certainly sampled your beef stew, and it is absolutely lovely. And because you go for good quality meat, don't you? Good quality ingredients.
9: Yes, we've used the same butcher.

0: but that requires a minimum of 4 to 6 people for that. Sirloin, free range chicken.
1: And you do it with all the accompaniments, I presume?
0: Yes, like my grandmother used to serve me, vegetables on a separate plate so that you can choose which vegetables you would like. Thermo-insulated gravy jug so that keeps your gravy hot. We don't plonk it on your plate. Homemade Yorkshire puddings. Maris Piper or King Edwards are the only potatoes that we will use for our roasts. We zone our Sunday roast, so it's 1 p.m. or 4 p.m. We don't hold hot here, so you need to be here at the time. It comes straight out of the oven, the kitchen, onto your plate and onto your table.
1: And, of course, your Sunday roasts have become very popular, so they have to be booked. Is that right?
0: Yes, they do have to be pre-booked.
1: Do people come and some people have Thai food and some people have English food?
0: Well, there is definitely a mixture. Of course, it's predominantly Thai food, given Noi's reputation over the years. But increasingly, people are discovering old-fashioned dishes that they may not have had since their childhood. And we do bring people in for that.
1: What would you say is the most popular English dish? And I'll ask you the most popular Thai dish.
0: I think it's probably our stews, which we do with mash routinely. Pre-ordered, we can do them with lovely homemade fluffy dumplings.
1: Ooh, that sounds really nice. And you were telling me recently about how to do a good fluffy dumpling. So what's your secret?
0: Not much, really. It's just suet and flour, plenty of time in the oven. We like to do ours with the crispy top rather than fluffy all over, so we put them in the stew, cooked in the oven. A nice crisp top and fluffy inside.
1: In one sense, it's interesting because, as you say, the type of food your grandmother used to make, because I would say that things like bolognese and lasagnas have taken over, but if you think back, these sort of hearty dishes, very, very popular in the winter time, and they're very satisfying, aren't they?
0: Yes, they certainly are. Proper old school cooking.
1: And it's really nice to think that this is actually, I wouldn't say it perhaps, do you think it's becoming a trend, or would you say you've tapped into something that really has always been there but no one's really providing?
0: I don't think anywhere in this area really provides that sort of food. If you go to a gastro pub that claims to have a gastro menu, most of the things on it will be very fancy, with a swirl of this and a swirl of that. They won't be the hearty old school stuff.
1: Do you have these, the pub grub menu, is that available all week or not?
0: Yeah, the pub grub menu is available all week, and we will have a stew available. The liver and bacon and some of the other stuff we do has to be pre-ordered. Normally we want a minimum of 4 people having the same thing to make it worth my while interfering in the Thai kitchen and having the wrath of my wife to do it.
1: Fair enough. So that reminds me, what is therefore the most popular Thai dish?
0: Probably Pad Thai, which is a real famous dish, or Pad Krapao, which is an equally but rather fiery Thai dish.
1: But you yourself are not a lover of chilies, is that right?
0: In moderation, but the Thais are notorious for being unable to moderate.
1: Fair enough. So there won't be any chilies in your stew then?
0: No.
1: Good. I'm glad to hear it, Jeremy. Thank you so much.
0: Thank you, sir.
2: Very good, very good. Right. OK, on to what's in today's Feast magazine that comes with Saturday's Guardian newspaper. And one of the things that really stood out to me is there's a column called Kitchen Aid. And this one is about how to give your mushrooms more umami. And I'm quite interested in mushrooms because sometimes when I cook them, you get a really lovely mushroomy taste, and sometimes you don't get very much mushroomy taste at all. So I was quite struck by this. And one of the it's a sort of quite a lot of information in this column. It says that often you need to use the right mushrooms for the job. So if you're making soup, puree or pâté, field portobello or button mushrooms are fine. But if you're looking for a delicious sauté mushroom, then you need something with less water content. Chestnut, shiitake. Or oyster mushrooms. And then it gives how to do it. And then Buttons Mira, author of The Mushroomery, says that you can dry fry them. Alice Zaslavs-

0: Chomsky, author of Weeknights with Alice, deploys a similar tactic. And she's taken to wet frying mushrooms and explains how to do it and what to add. And then there's a thing about roasting mushrooms and how to do that. And then some people add or sprinkle over powdered dried shiitake,
1: right? I think.
0: Or porcini mushrooms. Both offer a deep savoury aroma and flavour that helps enhance milder varieties. Mm. So there's a short article there on how to get the best out of your mushrooms. That's, I think that's very worthwhile.
1: Yeah, I was reading just this week about, they were saying, talking about preheating your saucepan, rather than just going in cold and then heating up the oil, and then and the difference that makes to your mushrooms. Well,
0: that was Kitchen B, wasn't it? That was B. Wilson, I think.
1: Oh, was it?
0: I saw that too. Tom Hunt, his filter, which is the best light soy sauce. Now, often Tom Hunt's column, everybody gets the same number of stars practically. Everything's 4 stars. But this soy sauce has really separated the sheep from the goats. Poon's premium first extract soy sauce gets 5 stars, whereas Sainsbury's, Waitrose, M&S get 2 stars, Co-op's gets 1 star, Morrison's gets 2, and Yutaka organic tamari soy sauce also gets 5. So quite a variety there. And anyway, so some interesting things in today's Feast magazine. Well, let's leave it there.
1: There's green onions signalling the start of our job section. We begin with the Red Lion in Brinkley. Now, they are looking for a front-of-house supervisor. Social media and market knowledge is going to be very helpful for this role. It's 27K, 40 hours a week. Just send them a DM via Instagram to redlion_Brinkley.
0: And Midsummer House needs an experienced senior sous chef to join the kitchen team. You'll need Michelin-starred restaurant experience and you'll be wanting to step up. And if you're interested in that job, send your CV to MSH, which stands for Midsummer House, of course, mshkitchen@midsummerhouse.co.uk.
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0: Well, you'll still have to wait, actually, but not as long. But that's all from us for today. After the news at 1, it's Christine Schneider with some music. And at 2 p.m, it's Sue Marchant's selection. We'll be back on the 17th of October with lots more food and drink news, jobs and features, and possibly Sue Bailey. So until then, thanks for listening. And from me and Matt, goodbye.
1: Goodbye.

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7: From Sky News Centre at 1. Prosecutors from the United Arab Emirates say a Fly Dubai co-pilot accused of trying to crash a plane attacked the captain with an axe in an attempted terrorist attack. It's also emerged suspect Hammam al-Hammami completed a distance learning course in aviation management at Buckinghamshire New University. The aircraft was forced to make an emergency landing on Wednesday. Our international correspondent Alex Rossi says it raises wider security questions.
8: It's my understanding that on a 737 MAX, it would be in the flight deck, the cockpit. So the co-pilot and the pilots would have had access to it. It would have been there in case of emergency, in case they needed to break down the door or something else in the case of a crash. But it would have legitimately been on board.
7: Two Iranian nationals have appeared in court accused of preparing acts of terror in Manchester ahead of a Jewish festival. The pair were detained over an alleged plot to target the community. A UK-Iranian dual national arrested in connection to an incident at RAF Fairford has been released on bail. The 25-year-old was detained on Thursday. It's hoped we'll soon start to see the impact of leading G7 nations releasing stockpiles of up to 100 million barrels of diesel and crude oil. Yesterday's agreement follows pressure from Donald Trump on a potential export ban, which he's since ruled out. Mike Cohen heads the National Federation of Fishermen's Organisations.
9: We are losing businesses and we're losing jobs and we're losing our capacity to produce our own food as a nation. Once we lose fishermen, once they lose jobs on boats and have to look for work elsewhere, once fishermen can't afford to keep running boats and have to sell up their businesses, we won't get them back.
7: The King won't apologise for slavery when he visits the Caribbean later this year, but Buckingham Palace insists Charles won't shy away from discussing the issue. And last night's episode of Celebrity Traitors hit a peak of 8.6 million viewers. The second show saw Amal Rajan murdered by Maya Jama and Richard E. Grant. That's the latest. I'm Faye De Silva.
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10: 2 minutes past one. You've got me for the next hour. Here's some Jessie J.

Yes, Jesse J with California. You're listening to Cambridge Radio and I'm Christine Schneider. I'll be with you until 2 o'clock today. And thank you so much to Matt and Alan from Flavour. As I say every time they're in, it's always good to know what's happening. But also, I'm looking forward to heading over to the White Horse actually and trying some of their stews because I do like a good suet dumpling, actually. And yeah, exactly, just as Jeremy said there, they have to be nice and fluffy on the inside and crispy on the outside. Absolutely cannot be that, because I'm normally not the greatest fan of a stew, but with a nice sweet dumpling on top, yeah, absolutely, definitely. Right, you know the drill. I'll be playing you some great tunes over the next hour, but then in a little bit we'll be jumping into our time machine and we'll be zooming back into the 80s and we'll have a few 80s track back to back. And you can of course send me your requests and suggestions, and yeah, I always say it doesn't have to be 80s, okay, you can send me any requests that you like, of course. My number here is 07919070490. You can send me a text or WhatsApp message. You can also email me studio@cambridge.radio and we'll have a little look as to what's happening in and around Cambridge as well. And there's a story in the news that says that AI happens to be better at giving you a human response when you are sad or upset and turn to it. We'll have a little bit more about that later and we'll look into how you need to change your responses to sound more human so you can sound more human than AI.

it's Jamiroquai with Virtual Insanity. And yeah, it's pretty much virtual insanity, isn't it? When AI sounds more human than human. So in a little bit, I'll tell you the tips and tricks how you can sound more human than AI if a friend turns to you for advice. First of all, I want to let you know what I did last weekend. Last Saturday, I went over to Alexandra Palace and I watched public service broadcasting there. Oh my goodness, they were absolutely amazing. I had seen them before at Latitude, but that's obviously in a tent. It was great. They were great then. They already had quite a good stage show then. But to see them when they are on a proper indoor stage and had much more control of the stage and the light show and everything around there, oh my goodness, it was absolutely, absolutely brilliant. They were fantastic. So I thought I'm going to have to play you some PSB. We're not going to play Go today, okay? Because I think we play that a lot here on Cambridge Radio. I know it is our favorite song, but I've got something else, because again, every time I go and see them, I've seen them twice, okay, but every time I go and see them, what I do love is as well, they have a sort of almost little interval where they play some of their of the Berlin album, and so I thought I'll play you Blue Heaven. So this is Public Service Broadcasting featuring Andrea Casablanca. Starts off very slow, but it's a brilliant, brilliant song. So absolutely enjoy this one. And next time they're coming to your area, you absolutely have to go and see them.

Public Service Broadcasting featuring Andrea Casablanca, and Paul has been in touch. He's texted in to say it's funny that you call it the Berlin album when the album's actually called Bright Magic, and this is track 5 of it, by the way. Yes, I know that, but the whole album is sort of a concept album all about the Berlin nightclub scene, so yeah, that's why I called it the Berlin album. But yeah, you're right, absolutely, the name of the album is called Bright Magic. Anyway, I was going to tell you about AI being better at making human connections than we are, because there has been some research that suggests that people sometimes find AI chatbots more comforting than real humans, because the messages are, and here's the clue, consistently calm, clearly structured, and most crucially, they offer one specific manageable next step rather than sort of a vague platitude or an overwhelming list of fixes. But that is the interesting thing, isn't it? We know, of course, that people do turn to chatbots because of that, and we know it's not a great idea. But what this research has done was they basically gave people a list of responses, and they had to guess which one, or not so much guess which one was AI and which was human. They had to do that as well, and they didn't do so well on that either. But they had to vote which one did they find more empathetic, which one did they find sort of more likable, which one did they find warmer and more human-like. And they very, very often voted the AI response. So here is the thing. Okay, they had over 390 participants. They had imagined situations that involved anger, fear, and sadness, and then they rate them either human or AI generated responses. And yeah, they preferred the AI generated responses. So what you need to do is, their authors have suggested that if someone asks AI for advice, then what usually happens is they do, as I just said, offer one very specific manageable step. So the main thing is, I guess, listen, try and stay calm. That was the other thing that people liked about the AI responses, that they said when they were angry or sad, well, the AI remained calm and offered a calm sort of voice and calm response, rather than somebody who's maybe also sort of getting quite worked up, or maybe they're upset that you're upset. You know, that often happens as well. Our loved ones very often don't cope so well if we're upset, or if we're saying, you know what, I'm not very happy about the situation. Very often they then get triggered. So that was the main thing. Yeah, AI seemed to respond calmer. So there you go. Here's something we can all learn from AI, and that is how to sound more human. If you've got your own suggestions, please do get in touch. I've got some new music next for you. And then, as I promised, we will go into our time machine. We will go back into the 80s. But first, yeah, some new music. And then also, if you were listening to Gavin earlier this morning, I didn't get to play my Saturday banger, so I said I'll play it this afternoon as well. But first of all, Jaylen Ngonde, he's got a new single out. It's called Hannah, What's the Matter? And it sounds like this.

Hannah, What's the Matter? It's the brand new single by Jalen Nagonda. And you heard it here on Cambridge Radio. I'm Christine Schneider. Now, you know that here on Cambridge Radio on a Saturday evening, starting at 6 p.m, we basically have a six-hour non-stop party going on. We start off with Chris Brown's Soul and Dance Show at 6. Then we've got Soul Stew with Paul Gray at 8, and then at 10 o'clock it's definitely time to get your glow sticks out for Club Beats with Dave Price. And if you were listening earlier, Gavin Richards, he usually brings you a Saturday banger to get you in the mood for our non-stop dance party on a Saturday night. And because I was sitting in with him as well, I usually visit him the first Saturday of the month, I had also brought in a suggestion for a Saturday banger, and we played rock, paper, scissors in order to decide whose choice would be played. Well, I lost because I was trying to be too clever, because I started off with paper, because statistically most people tend to start off with rock. So I thought if I start off with paper, I've got a better chance at winning. But of course, Gavin played scissors, so he won. So he played his Saturday banger this morning, and I said, you know what, I'm going to play mine this afternoon. So here's one more Saturday banger for you to get you into the mood for our non-stop Saturday evening dance party starting here at 6 o'clock. And then after that, I would suggest that's when we'll zoom back into the 80s. This was what I would have played as the Saturday banger this morning. It's Daft Punk with One More Time. One more.

0: Paul has checked it in again. He says, tune. And yes, that was your Saturday banger, your second Saturday banger of the day to get you ready for our non-stop party starting here at 6 p.m. tonight. If you fancy staying in and listening to Cambridge Radio, if you want to head out, I'll let you know what's going on in and around Cambridge in just a little bit as well. But first of all, let's have a quick look at tomorrow as to what's happening on our roads. There's not much out of the ordinary to report. We have pretty slow traffic on Newmarket Road westbound right now. That's around Coldham's Lane and the retail park. Travel time there is currently an additional 5 minutes. Same in the centre of town. Gonville Place has got slow traffic, and also Trumpington Road, slow traffic there on Trumpington Road, and also the High Street southbound in through Trumpington. On the trains, they're looking pretty good. Everything towards London at least seems to be running as it should. The only couple of exceptions we have there is into Norfolk. We've got no service there on East Midlands Railway. That's between Norwich and Ely. That's due to engineering works. We've got some buses running there instead. And also Greater Anglia, Norfolk, we've got buses running instead of trains between Norwich and Ely. Same thing due to engineering works, but everything else looks as it should. Right, we'll be heading back into the 80s. I'm still collecting your requests from today, and we're going to start off with a bit of Robert Palmer just after this.
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2: 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You can catch me on Cambridge Radio every Sunday morning between 8 and 10. We play Sunday Scramble, where I scramble up the letters of a well-known Cambridge place and you have to unscramble them. We have reaction from the weekend football. That's Cambridge United, Cambridge City and Histon FC.
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with that, we're off and into our little 80s corner, and I've had the first couple of requests already trickling in there. Nicole, I've got yours. I've just got to go and dig that one out first. In the meantime, I have got some Alphaville queued up for you already. And yes, Nicole, I'm going to look for that one, because that is a brilliant, brilliant suggestion. Just give me a moment. I'll be back after some Alphaville and I'll find you what Nicole has actually suggested we should play for our 80s corner.

It's Alphaville with Big in Japan. I'm Christine Schneider with you until 2 o'clock, at which point, of course, Sue Martin takes over. Now, I have got a fantastic 80s suggestion from Nicole. She said, can we have a little bit of Mike Oldfield with Moonlight Shadow? And I went and dug it up because, of course, we have got it. I had to go looking for it first, but we have got it. So, yes, that is going to play next for you. We'll also have a look in a minute as to what's happening in and around Cambridge. Just quickly to let you know, we've got some problems now at the Black Cat roundabout. We've got one lane closed there, and that is due to a collapsed manhole. That's on the A1 Black Cat roundabout southbound, so that's coming from the A428 from Eton Soken to the A421 at Chorston. There, it's terrible because they're all new roads there. So yeah, collapsed manhole cover there. And by the way, if you're near there, and obviously if it's safe and legal for you to do so, can you let me know please, have they actually put the Black Cat back now? Because I know they put it into storage for a little while, but I don't know if it's back yet. It should be coming back at some point. Can you please let me know? 07919 070490 is my number here, or you can email me studio@cambridge.radio. We're in the middle of our 80s requests, and this one is for Nicole.

well done, Nicole. That was a brilliant suggestion for our 80s corner, Moonlight Shadow by Mike Oldfield, with Maggie Riley there on vocals. Now, I promise you to have a look as to what's happening in and around Cambridge this weekend. Well, tonight is absolutely your last chance to see By Royal Appointment over at the Cambridge Arts Theatre. This is the play about the late Queen and her designer, dresser, and her milliner as well. My Royal Appointment is a behind-the-scenes peek into the world of our most popular monarch and the image she presented to the world. And it's starring Jane Asher as the Queen, and also someone you might have seen in Downton Abbey, David Robb. He is going to play the designer, and Matthew Cottle is going to play the milliner there. So yeah, last chance to see tonight. Or if you'd rather have some music, you could head over to the Stapleford Grand, and you've got Charlotte Karavik playing there. If you fancy some modern bluegrass, she is one of the UK's most respected flat picking guitarists. Tickets there start at £24 for adults or £12 for the under 25s. Remember, the best place to get your tickets is usually from our website, cambridge.radio. You can also head over to West Road Concert Hall if you fancy something a little bit more classical and sophisticated, maybe, when it comes to music, because we've got the Samson Orchestra playing. They're conducted by Daryl Davidson, and they're going to perform an exciting program from the early 20th century English works. Edward Elgar's, for example, is in there as well. We've got John Ireland piano concertos in there, and loads of other really good stuff. They have got a local charity there which will benefit from the concert, and that is Petals, the Baby Loss Counselling Charity. So that's happening tonight over at the West Road Concert Hall. Tomorrow night you can head over to Cottenham if you fancy. That's at the Community Centre. We've got Richie Ross is coming over to play there. Tickets there are on the door. Doors open at 7 p.m. And here is my absolute favourite reason to go to our website right now and to look at the What's On section on our website. So again, the website there is simply cambridge.radio. No other dots behind that. If you go on there and you look for where it says community, that's a drop down box there, and that's where you get to the What's On. So that's all the information that we read you out during the day. Well, there is a whole massive big list of over 10 links of things to do in Cambridge for Halloween, because we are now, of course, in October. Halloween is coming up. It's getting darker, it's getting colder, it's getting spookier. And there are loads of amazing events on. We've got the Melton Maze Pumpkin Patch. We've got spooky trails at Ely Museum. We've got loads. I mean, horror at Hinchingbrook House is back. You know, all the Anglesey Abbey and Audley End House, they've all got their sort of Halloween tracks back, trails back. Wimpole Hall as well. As I said, far too many for me to read out. So the best thing really is go onto the website and look them all up. And then same thing, you've got all the links there. Click on them, and that's where you're going to find all of the details there. Right, I can probably squeeze in one or two more 80s tracks until then, until 2 o'clock, when I've got to make room for Sue Merchant. Let's have a bit of Debarge with Rhythm of the Night.

to Bosch, Rhythm of the Night here on Cambridge Radio. I'm Christine Schneider and I'm nearly out of time once again because Sue Martin is, of course, waiting in the wings for 2 o'clock. And

go, Kaylee by Marillion, as requested by Jamie. And that's pretty much all of our 80s requests for today. We'll do it again next week. We'll do it again next Saturday, of course. In the meantime, make sure you have a fantastic rest of the day and rest of the weekend. Stay tuned here for Sue Marchand, who is up next with her fantastic selection to get you through the afternoon. And then at 4 o'clock, of course, we've got Les Ray with Strummers and Dreamers. And yes, I said, if you fancy staying in tonight and listen to the radio, 6 hours of non-stop partying here starting at 6 p.m. And tomorrow morning, either if you're out on Midsummer Common, if you're running the Town and Gown Race, absolutely come and wave hello. If you're coming over to support someone, come and talk to us. Or if you rather want to stay home and listen from the

Radio? Yeah, absolutely. From your front room or from the comfort of your own home, we'll be broadcasting live between 9 and midday. In the meantime, I'm going to leave you with a jam. Have a fantastic rest of the day. Look after yourself and bye for now.

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5: From the Sky News Centre at 2, a UK university has confirmed the Fly Dubai co-pilot at the centre of an alleged hijack attempt was enrolled on one of its remote courses in aviation management. The United Arab Emirates Prosecutor General claims Omani national Hamam al-Hamami targeted his colleague with an axe inside the cockpit trying to carry out a terrorist attack. Andrew Nicholson is the chief executive of a company which provides aviation risk analysis. He says international regulations require ongoing security checks for pilots.
6: Those background checks clearly will cover the political leanings of those of the individuals. The question here, though, is whether that information could then be transferred between Oman and the UAE.
5: A sixth man arrested in connection with a suspected terror plot at RAF Fairford has been released on bail. The dual UK-Iranian national was detained on suspicion of preparation of terrorist acts over last weekend's incident in Gloucestershire. Two people, including a five-year-old girl, are in a critical condition after a car drove into a crowd watching rugby in Newcastle in Australia. One man's been arrested. 10 people have been injured in total. Donald Trump has gone back on a threat to ban diesel exports. The US president announced a decision hours after G7 nations had agreed to release fuel from stockpiles. It's part of efforts to bring down the cost at the pump sparked by the Iran war. Oil market analyst AJ Parmar has given his take on the situation.
7: That will help to alleviate prices to some degree. We don't know the exact mix of diesel that will be released as part of that, but we wouldn't see prices come down back to the kind of pre-US-Iran war levels anytime soon. As long as that war is continuing, we are looking at very elevated levels of prices.
5: NATO jets have been scrambled in Lithuania after a suspected drone was detected entering its airspace from Belarus. Vilnius Airport in the country's capital was briefly closed. And there's a warning, ticks carrying a severe and life-threatening virus are living for longer in the UK. It's due to more regular heat waves. That's the latest. I'm Stevie Shillinglaw.
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Mighty Nina Simone and Ain't Got No, I Got Life. Hello, it's Sue Marchant here, and Cambridge Radio has 2 hours now of fabulous music, my selection, so enjoy. This is The Life.

Amy McDonald, and this is The Life. I don't know about you, but I'm a bit transfixed by Traitors. I mean, I wouldn't mind spending, you know, what is it, 2 or 3 weeks in a castle in Scotland, playing a few games, having a bit of food, having a laugh with people. Seems to be quite a good gig, actually. And Richard E. Grant is just hilarious, isn't he? Anyway, carry on with the music. Living After Midnight, if you're lucky on Traitors, is Judas Priest.

Never the Bride and the Living Tree. It has to be my favourite track of theirs. And of course, Shirley Bassey managed to sing that at the Royal Variety performance. So I wonder what it feels like to have your music performed in front of the Queen. Who knows? Now, while we're still living, this is The Living Years. Mike and the Mechanics on Cambridge Radio.

Yeah, it's all good, isn't it? On the telly front at the moment, we've got Traitors, we've got Strictly Back. And I watched a silly film the other night. I just had to. Thackham Hall. Just one of those ones that, you know, it's just daft. And one film I've never watched is King Richard. But I love this song from it, from Beyoncé, Be Alive.

0: We've got some slow traffic to report for you now. On Newmarket Road, it's westbound around Coldham's Lane, the retail park. Travel time is currently 10 minutes, so just a bit of a delay there. If you're heading into town, you might want to allow a bit more time for your journey. In the center of Cambridge, we've got slow traffic on the A603 Gonville Place. Nothing too major, just a bit of congestion, but it's worth keeping an eye on if you're planning to head into town. And a bit of advance notice for you. This evening, the A11 southbound will be closed due to roadworks. It's from Balsham Road in Fulbourne right up to the Worsted Lodge turnoff. The closure starts at 8 o'clock this evening and will last until 6 o'clock tomorrow morning. So, if you're planning to head out tonight, you might want to plan an alternative route.
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Hello, it's me with my selection of music. And Daylight, we're losing it a bit, but hasn't it been so warm? You'd never believe it was October, but I'm not moaning.

0: I love that track, Ocean Colour Scene. Not heard it for ages. The Day We Caught the Train, or Bus Replacement. Nobody's made a song about that, have they?
1: Merci, merci.

Emma, absolutely joy. It is fantastic, Ray. And what a woman she is. She absolutely came from sort of nowhere. And she's done so many albums and she's so glamorous and so talented. Yeah, enough about her. More new music now here on Cambridge Radio from The Script and Scars Align. We don't need

Aretha Franklin, you make me feel like a natural woman. And the way she soars and just attacks every note. Just one of the most amazing singers ever. And have you watched the biopic film about her? It's really, really cool. So you probably gather and probably watch too much TV. Yeah, nothing wrong with that, I say. Now, as promised, some Quo. But which shall we play? What about this one?

Oh, all good stuff. Quo. And they kind of, well, I don't know, if you, like me, you grew up with Quo and the Stones and Beatles and then just got into disco funk music and, you know, embrace the newer stuff. I love the idea that Call Me Madam wrote these songs 40-odd years ago and with a bit of help from a very clever producer, have just turned their songs into, well, something that's very relative today. This is Lady Downstairs from Call Me Madam.

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6: From the Sky News Centre at 3, it's emerged the Fly Dubai co-pilot accused of trying to hijack a flight to Tel Aviv was enrolled in a remote aviation course at Buckinghamshire New University. Prosecutors from the UAE claim Hammam al-Hammami used an axe during the attack in which the captain was stabbed. What happened on board Wednesday's flight has raised questions about screening processes. Gideon Ewers used to head up the International Federation of Airline Pilots Associations. He says vetting mental health wouldn't be part of that.
7: Licensing is a technical qualification. It's a demonstration that you possess the skills to operate an aircraft safely.
6: A UK-Iranian national arrested in connection with a suspected terror attack at RAF Fairford has been released on bail. The 25-year-old was detained in Westminster on Thursday. Donald Trump's insisted a ban on US diesel exports was never really on the table. His earlier warnings about stopping supplies of the fuel to Europe prompted G7 leaders to agree to release 100 million barrels from their emergency stocks. A second major bridge in Kyiv has been damaged in as many days after Russian airstrikes. The attack on the northern bridge, which crosses the Dnipro River, injured two people. Republic of Ireland boss Heimir Hallgrimsson admits surviving this camp would feel like a massive win, going into another Nations League clash with Israel. The Republic's home leg will be played behind closed doors in Serbia tomorrow, the second match of the controversial tie. Campaigners called for last month's fixture between the two teams in Hungary to be boycotted because of the ongoing conflict in Gaza. And Hallgrimsson says the group have overcome many challenges.
8: After this, I think this bond of brothers will be stronger than ever. And all the obstacles that we will face, or this group will face in the future, will be lesser than it actually is.
6: And nearly 9 million people across England don't have access to a decent bus service. New figures show 1 in 7 people live in an area with too few stops and infrequent timetables. That's the latest.
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0: forsaken me.
1: Petey Tunstall, Bleak Horse and Cherry Tree. Now, quite a few songs have been made about trees, so let's explore that, because it's the autumn and it's when trees have a change. They put new underwear on. And this is a new song from Granny Brady called Oak.

I rather like that. When I think about Ely River, I just think about the willows that absolutely adorn it as you walk along the pathway from Jubilee Gardens and down past the Cutter. If you know that route, it's a lovely walk and always lovely to be beside the water. But this is Jo Ash, who lives in Ely, and she's a very accomplished singer-songwriter and performer. This is The Willow Tree.

Molly Tuttle and Golden Highway, and from their album Crooked Tree, that is the title track, Crooked Tree. So trees, they just have so much value, don't they? Where would we be without trees? Sam Kelly and the Lost Boys have this from their album The Wishing Tree, and it really is, when Sam performs it, he gets quite emotional about it, because he talks of sleeping underneath the wishing tree, out under the stars.

So lovely, Sam Kelly and the Lost Boys and the Wishing Tree. And every time I see Sam Kelly, he just gets better and better and better. He's just amazing. So, a magnolia tree. I love the fact that magnolia trees have different names, and there is a particular one called Susan. But this isn't it. This is Truckstock Honeymoon and Magnolia Tree.

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And I will go first.

Quite amazing, that song, isn't it? Just beautiful. Magnolia Tree. Now, I couldn't find a song about conkers, but I did find a pocket full of acorns from Nineborough.

0: Good evening, and welcome to our travel news update. We have some important information for anyone planning to travel by train this weekend. Due to planned engineering work, trains on the line between London and Brighton will be subject to delay, with the first affected service leaving London at 8 p.m. this evening. Passengers are advised to check with National Rail for the latest information before they travel. In other news, Heathrow Airport is expecting a busy day of travel tomorrow, with the airport's website advising that passengers should arrive at least 3 hours before their flight for security checks. Also, drivers are being warned to expect delays on the M25 tomorrow morning, with roadworks scheduled to take place overnight on the motorway. However, the Highways Agency has confirmed that all lanes will be open by 6 a.m. tomorrow morning, when the rush hour begins. Finally, for those looking for a weekend break, the weather forecast is looking good, with clear skies and mild temperatures expected throughout the UK.
1: On the October CAMS Politics, we speak to City Council leader Labour's Katie Thornborough, 100 days into leading the now minority council. Romsey councillor Dave Bagent has joined the Greens. He explains his decision just a year after leaving Labour to become an independent. And Phil Rogers rounds up the rest of the local political agenda. All on CAMS Politics with me, Julian Clover, online whenever you want, and Sunday at 12 on Cambridge Radio.
2: 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So we're keeping our ears open because every little helps. The ASA, keeping ads legal, decent, honest, and truthful. Oh, yes.

Ben Poole and the wonderful Els Bailey getting together to do a great track called Runaway Souls. And yes, I love the fact that somebody has written me a lovely kind of, well, it's a bit of a trail and a jingle, combined with me as a DJ and also Groovy Sue, which is my stall. So have a listen to this.

Yes. What fun. And thank you so much to Mark and David for putting that together. I love it. We're going to Antarctica.

Pretty spooky, that, isn't it? Antarctica from Tom Curzak. C-I-U-R-C-Z-A-K. Like a bit of spookiness, Richard Thompson has a new single out called The Sorcerer's Apprentice.

And who buys all this Halloween stuff, eh? Not me. I mean, I might perhaps get a pumpkin and carve it if I can be bothered, and get some sweets, which never answer the door, and then you eat them all yourself. Who does that? It leaves me numb. This is S.J. Mortimer from Morecambe Way.

beautiful Carrie Underwood and Ghost Story. Well, it's time for me to go. And so, yeah, I'm getting all this in early. After all, I do have an orange wig. Thanks for listening. See you next week.

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6: From the Sky News Centre at 4. A UK university has confirmed the Fly Dubai co-pilot at the centre of an alleged hijack attempt was enrolled on one of its remote courses in aviation management. The UAE's prosecutor general claims Omani national Hamam al-Hamami targeted his colleague with an axe inside the cockpit trying to carry out a terrorist attack. Andrew Nicholson is the chief executive of a company which provides aviation risk analysis. He says international regulations require ongoing security checks for pilots.
7: Those background checks clearly will cover the political leanings of those of the individuals. The question here, though, is whether that information could then be transferred between Oman and the UAE.
6: Two Iranian nationals have appeared in court in Manchester over an alleged bomb plot targeting the city's Jewish community. Salam Al-Madayan and Rahim Salehi are said to have arrived in the UK on a small boat and have been remanded into custody. There are hopes the cost of diesel at the pumps could soon ease after G7 leaders agreed to release 100 million barrels from stocks. Donald Trump previously said he'd ban US exports of the fuel to Europe, which he says was an option never was now never on the table. Buckingham Palace says the King won't apologise for slavery, but also won't shy away from the topic. His Majesty will tour the Caribbean later this year. Now to sport, and England kick off their Nations League game against Croatia in Rakia in an hour in an almost empty stadium. Only school children and a handful of away fans will be allowed in, with the hosts serving a ban for racist and disruptive behaviour by supporters last year. England manager Thomas Tuchel says the lack of atmosphere won't affect their approach.
8: We cannot switch off and be in holiday mode, so it might feel a little bit like pre-season, but it's not pre-season. It's a crucial match in Nations League, and this is just another layer to be professional and to take care about.
6: And Max Verstappen's claimed Red Bull's first pole position of the F1 season as he beat Lewis Hamilton in qualifying for the Bahrain Grand Prix in Malaysia.
5: Strummers and Dreamers with Les Ray.
0: Cambridge Radio.

Hello everyone, welcome to another edition of Strummers and Dreamers, the folk show on Cambridge Radio. Later on in the show, I'm going to be visited by Steve Warner, who's going to chat with me and play some songs. He was supposed to be joined by Julie Simpson, as they've recently formed a duo, but unfortunately Julie's not well today, so Steve is coming along by himself, but I'm looking forward to seeing him. It's been a while. But let's get going with the music in the meantime, and a song which is very much in the folk tradition but is also very, very topical. It's a new song called Don't Play by Cork musician and activist Martin Leahy, and he's released it in protest against the Ireland versus Israel UEFA Nations League fixture at the Aviva Stadium on October the 4th. It's not actually going to be taking place at the Aviva Stadium after all. Don't Play has reached number 3 in the official IRMA Irish charts this week, and has reached number 1 on the national iTunes Ireland charts. Don't Play features former Republic of Ireland football manager Brian Kerr and Palestinian singer Lane. Martin recorded and played all the instruments on the track, and was joined by a chorus of 21 musician friends and activists. As I say, the first leg took place yesterday, and the second leg is due to take place on October the 4th in a neutral territory, which is supposed to be the home leg, but Martin Leahy and lots of other people are saying that the Irish team should not play. So we're going from there, from the highly political, to something very different. Specifically, Isabel Rumble. Now, Isabel was supposed to be coming over to tour with Alan Daniel Tobin, who came to Cambridge last year. But unfortunately, she had another commitment and couldn't make the tour. But she's currently touring the UK, and this very evening, she's going to be playing, probably as I speak, she's playing at the Green Note in Camden. I would have liked to have her come on the show, but maybe that will be for a future date. Isabel brings an understated magnetism to each performance. Her voice, like honey, immediately captivates, and her spacious songs draw audiences into attentive listening spaces where vulnerability and warmth are held with ease. Hailing from a walnut farm in the southern valleys of Australia, songstress Isabel Rumble has been steadily carving a name on Australian and international stages with music that speaks directly to the heart. And the track I'm going to play is a recent release, Story of a River. But before that, as I was saying, Don't Play by Martin Leahy.

Gorgeous song. That was Music to Soothe the Soul, wasn't it? That was Story of a River by Isabel Rumble, who's just winding up her tour of the UK this very evening. And before that you heard Don't Play by Martin Leahy. And thank you to Laura Mulcahy for sending me that one. Right, now for a couple of tracks by two very good friends of this show, starting off with Andy Smythe, who has a new single, Beautiful Day. He says it's a really happy little tune about a day in the life with the person you love, called Beautiful Day, indeed. And after that, I'm going to play you one of two tracks that form a double A-side by Ivor Game. And the name of the song is I'm Pretty Sure That I've Been Here Before. Ivor says, I've had a nice year performing different kinds of gigs, from nature reserves to care homes, and two great nights opening for Katie Spencer at Cafe 9. The wonderful Katie Spencer. I'm releasing a kind of double A-side on the 18th of September, as I said before, yes, and it's called I'm Pretty Sure I've Been Here Before, but before that, A Beautiful Day by Andy Smythe.

says it all, doesn't it? I'm pretty sure that I've been here before by Ivor Game. Short and sweet, like so many of his other songs. And before that, we had a truly uplifting new song, Beautiful Day by Andy Smythe. Right, now I'm going to play you a track by an artist that I've never featured on the show before. His name's Todd Bailey, and he's an independent songwriter from Burlington, New Jersey. And he has a double album entitled Midnight in Plain Sight that has been recently released. And the track I'm going to play from it is Wish Upon a Shooting Star. And I'm going to follow that with a track by a duo who I featured on the show quite a few times over the years. They are the Sun-Pinned Leaves, playing a unique flavour of Americana. Sun-Pinned Leaves are UK duo Christopher Brown from Kent on vocals and Neil Faulkner from Essex on instruments and vocals. And their ninth album's entitled Lost in America, and it's going to be released on the 1st of October. And I'm going to play you the lead single from it, Last Bar in Town. But before that, Wish Upon a Star by Todd Bailey.

0: Excellent. That was Last Bar in Town by Sunpinned Leaves. Very fine pedal steel work there. And before that we had Todd Bailey with Wish Upon a Shooting Star. Not Wish Upon a Star, Wish Upon a Shooting Star. And that was excellent.
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Yes, indeed. Right, now I'm going to play you a track that was released, an album, a debut album that was released back in 1982, which has been remastered and expanded for re-release. The band is The Chartists, and their iconic self-titled folk rock album celebrates Newport's Chartist uprising of 1839. The original Chartists, ruthlessly suppressed, campaigned for reforms now woven into British life, including votes for all and paid MPs. In Newport, protesters from Gwent and Monmouthshire gathered at the Westgate Hotel, where at least 22 were killed and 50 injured when troops opened fire. The song I'm going to play from the album is an uplifting one, Let Your Love Shine, and I'm going to follow it with a track from the new album by Clementine Lovell and Geoghegan Nadge. The album is called... What is the album called? I'm not sure, but it's the debut single, and it's called Fearabata, which is translates as O Boatman, or The Boatman. And it's described as Sandy Denny meets The Shadows with a dash of John Frusciante, Fearabata. But before that, Let Your Love Shine by The Chartists.

So that was Fierabata, do forgive my pronunciation, by Clementine Lovell and Jerge Nagy. I think you pronounce it like that. And before that, you had The Chartists with Let Your Love Shine Out, which sounded kind of Waterboys-esque to me. I don't know what you thought. Right, now I'm going to play you a track by the Bonfire Radicals, who have an album called Spaghetti Junction. Why, you ask, do they have an album called Spaghetti Junction? Well, Bonfire Radicals, the exhilarating and exuberant six-piece untraditional folk band, released their third album, Spaghetti Junction, this September, or this very month, at least until a couple of days' time. Named after Birmingham's most notorious stretch of motorway, it's a network of musical journeys that pulls traditions from Shetland to Brazil and the British Isles to the Balkans into one splendidly unruly whole. And the track I'm going to play from it is called Birmingham Rain. It's the last track on the album, and it's a bonus track. And it was written by local singer-songwriter Barbara Norden, and is sung with the choir with no name Birmingham, which is the city's choir for people affected by homelessness. And I thought that would be the ideal track to play, because homeless often get forgotten. Birmingham Rain, featuring the choir with no name Birmingham, by the Bonfire Radicals.

Lovely gentle song by the Bonfire Radicals there. That was Birmingham Rain. And on the 4th of October, the Bonfire Radicals will be playing at the Costa Festival in Portugal. Don't think it'll be raining there. Right, earlier on we had the Sun-Pinned Leaves, who are kind of old friends of this show and are a duo from south of London. Now we have another duo who are good friends of this show, namely Bluebird. They are a captivating blend of folk warmth and melodic pop craftsmanship, it says here. Midlands UK duo Bluebird, comprising songwriter Chris Rowley, vocals and guitars, and Gareth Pask on keyboards. And they have a new single, the second from their new album, Lead You Home, and it's Fine By Me. And after that, I've got a track by Johnny Campbell. Following on from the success of his 2024 album True North, acclaimed folk artist Johnny Campbell embarks on a single release and tour in the run-up to his new 2027 album, As the Bracken Dance. As the Bracken Dance, yeah. I think that's what it seems to be called. The lead single is John Clare's Dream. And being a Northamptonshire lad myself, I'm very fond of John Clare's poetry. John Clare's Dream sets the tone for the future album, an album exploring 18th and 19th century English romantic poetry and the symbiotic times of enclosure and progress of the Industrial Revolution, and the cost of losing our folk culture and connection, a topic which has had a resurgence in England. So that's John Clare's Dream by Johnny Campbell, and before that, Fine By Me by Bluebird.

Lovely. John Clare's Dream by Johnny Campbell. And before that, we had Fine By Me by Bluebird. Couple more songs, and then, guess what? Steve Warner's going to have a chat with me and play some music. But before then, we're going back to Scotland for Shuglenifty, and they have a new release called Up the McFud. Intriguing, eh? Up the McFud is a relentlessly driving reel with a groove somewhere between the B-52s and a Highland Cayley. Written by band fiddler Ailie Shaw, it takes its name from the men of St Kilda who scaled the Atlantic's towering cliffs to harvest gannets and are said to have developed protruding shin bones as a result. So that's Up the McFud. And after that, we've got another instrumental song, I believe, and another Scottish song by folk duo Rebecca Hill.

Charlie Stewart. It's the single Kate's, and it's the first track from their forthcoming album Glass, written by Rebecca and Charlie as a celebration of friendship and the quiet support found in the people around us. Kate's began unexpectedly while the pair were supposed to be rehearsing something else. But first, up the McFudd.

0: rather fine. That was Kate by Rebecca Hill and Charlie Stewart. And before that, we had Up the McFudd by Shu Glenifty. And Steve Warner's here with me. Hello, Steve.
1: Good evening, Les. How are you?
0: I'm very well, thanks. And great to see you. It's been a while.
1: Very long time, isn't it?
0: Yeah. We were just talking earlier about when you were contributing to the show by doing the For the Love of Song section, which I had on about four or five different shows, which is very enjoyable. And that was coming out of COVID,
1: I decided.
0: I was, that time I was looking for content, as they call it these days, because I couldn't have live music.
1: Yes,
0: because we couldn't get into the studio, so it was kind of convenient to have...
1: Not the good old days, were they?
0: They weren't. No. Although some people are nostalgic about them.
1: Yeah.
0: Not me, though, not really.
1: No. I think I quite like 6 months off work. It'd be quite good, wouldn't it, really?
0: Yeah. Well, I learned how to produce my radio show from home.
1: Right.
0: If we hadn't had COVID, I wouldn't have learnt to do that.
1: Yeah,
0: so, although today we're not at home, we're here in the studio.
1: Cambridge Radio.
0: Exactly, as it's now called. Shame that Judy Simpson couldn't come along.
1: Yeah, it's a shame. She's poorly, unfortunately.
0: Yeah, well, these things happen. So, wish her well.
1: Yeah, I will.
0: Definitely. So, what we've got today is a recording of the two of you together,
1: yes,
0: which we'll play at some point, and you're going to play a couple of solo ones for us as well. So what should we do first? What do you want to start
1: completely
0: with?
1: Completely up to you. We could do the recorded one first, and I could talk you through it and what it means and why I wrote it. And
0: So it's called Hawkers. So what's it about then?
1: So it's a Scottish song. So I like to climb Scottish mountains. And a few years ago, I did something called the Annock Eagar Ridge, which is a ridge walk down the edge of Glencoe. And you actually do four Munro tops.
0: Right.
1: So Munro is a mountain over 1,000 metres.
0: Yeah, yeah.
1: And there's, I can't remember, 260 of them.
0: Yeah,
1: like that.
0: Some people have done them all, haven't they? Yeah.
1: I haven't done many of them. But we came down off that that walk down into Glencoe Village. And there's a place called the Clackaig Inn, which is like a walker's pub and hostel.
0: Yeah.
1: And above the door it says, no Hawkers and no Campbells.
0: Right. Oh, well.
1: So we walked into this pub really tired.
0: Yeah.
1: I mean, had a couple of drinks and had some food. I got talking to the barman. I said, what's that on the door? And so he told me the story of the Glencoe Massacre.
0: Sure. Yeah.
1: So in 1691, the McDonalds were living in the valley, in the glen. They had lots of sheep. And then the Campbells, who were aligned to the English, based in Fort William, came to collect the tax. They came on a February night, and the weather was so bad, they had to stay with the McDonald's in their houses. Some say 10 days, some say 2 weeks. The weather was really, really bad. And then after 2 weeks, a secret code was given, and they murdered them in their beds. So 28, 29 were killed, which is not many for a massacre, but it was the nature by which it happened. And so when you're there in Glen, it's such a beautiful part of the world, but it's quite dark and foreboding, and
0: I bet,
1: it just feels like there's a heaviness in the air, and I just wanted to write a song about it.
0: There's a traditional song, isn't there?
1: There is,
0: Cruel is the foe that that murdered the of McDonald's. There's a Cambridge band called Cambridge Crofters, and they have a lot of material from Scotland, and they've been performing that one for many years. So I was familiar with the story from them. But anyway, we're not talking about them. We're talking about your song.
1: So it's performed on a tenor guitar.
0: Okay.
1: Which is four string guitar.
0: Sure.
1: And also and violin as well. So Julie plays the fiddle on this one.
0: Okay.
1: Yeah.
0: So hawkers would be kind of people hawking their wares.
1: Yeah.
0: Yeah. Because again, there's another song, isn't the Tramps and Hawkers?
1: Right. You're the knowledge, not me.
0: That's a song that's travelled from between Ireland and Scotland, the various versions of it. What's his name? Roberts. What's the traditional Scottish singer? Names.
1: Robbie Burns.
0: Anyway, I'll just shut up and we'll play the song.
1: Okay, great. 1, 2, 3, 4.

0: was excellent. That was Hawkers by Steve Warner and Julie Simpson. Yeah, I was just saying while we were listening to that that it's, it seems to me to be a, something of a departure from your previous recordings. And,
1: yeah.
0: And you were explaining that it's the dynamics of writing together.
1: Yeah. I think also having the fiddle alongside, and not her voice in this song, but we're starting to sing together as well.
0: Yeah.
1: So it just gives you a much broader kind of palette of what you can write for, you know, so you harmonically and I've been a solo singer songwriter for a long time, and you get in the car on your own, and you drive to a venue on your own, and you play on your own, and you back up and you go home on your own, and it's great because you get to write your own songs and your own stuff, but it's much better doing it with someone else.
0: Well, generally speaking, to have a band, the same thing applies. It can be a very solitary existence, I think. You know, these singer-songwriters have been doing it for decades. Yeah, I don't know how they keep going.
1: Yeah,
0: it's not the performing, is it? And it's kind of what Jackson Browne used to say, that in the song On the Road, is that, I think, that Running on Empty, that's the album, all about touring. And it's touches on it by saying the only time you really feel alive is when you're on the stage.
1: Yeah.
0: You know, otherwise it's just passing time.
1: People like Martin Joseph, who tours extensively, 180 dates a year or something like that.
0: Yeah.
1: Canada, America. He's always out on his own. You kind of think, oh, what does that do?
0: Yeah.
1: Those hotel rooms, those
0: definitely.
1: You can't blame anyone else.
0: No, you can't. But thankfully, he's an amazing singer-songwriter, isn't he? Yeah.
1: Inspirational.
0: So, why don't you play us something?
1: Yeah.
0: Something of yours.
1: Yeah, okay. Yeah. So I always need to explain, because most of my songs are story songs. So the voice...
0: I like explanations.
1: Good. Yeah, The voice of the London Underground...
0: Right.
1: Was a man called Oswald Lawrence.
0: Uh-huh.
1: So he recorded the original Mind the Gap. Mind the Gap, Stand Clear of the Doors, Please. He was a German stage actor.
0: Oh, right.
1: But his best gig was to do this, because for over 50 years, his voice was on the Northern Line. And even after he died, his wife Margaret would go down to Embankment Station and listen to her dead husband's voice.
0: Yeah.
1: It was almost kind of a spiritual thing, really.
0: Yeah.
1: And then one day she goes down and the voice has been changed to the automated one that we have today. So she writes to Transport for London, and they eventually send her the original recording and a CD so she can listen to it at home. And then they meet, apparently, according to Google, as an executive team and decide to reinstate his voice just in that station.
0: Wonderful.
1: So if you go to the Embankment Station, you can hear Oswald Lawrence.
0: Okay.
1: I thought, in a world of horrible things, isn't that a really nice thing to do?
0: It is, yeah.
1: So I write a song about
0: it. That's really kind and thoughtful. And it's the title track from the EP,
1: little
0: is it
1: EP,
0: not?
1: Yeah, yes. Called Mind the Gap.
0: Yeah.
1: And then the joke is, I sent it to Transport for London, and the hope was that every time the doors opened, they would play the chorus. They haven't done that, Les, but you know, I'm living in hope, really.
0: Well, yeah, give them time.
1: But
0: these things move very slowly.
1: Very, very slowly, yeah. So this song is called Mind the Gap.
0: Okay. Like this.

0: That's lovely.
1: Thank you.
0: Yeah, it's very touching. Yeah.
1: I think it'd sound great, wouldn't you? As the doors open.
0: Yeah, I could see that working. Yeah. I could definitely see that working.
1: Imagine the PRS on that.
0: Yeah, wow. Well, wow, mind-boggling amounts of money. Yeah. As I was listening, I was intrigued by the fascinating capo that you've got.
1: Yes, yes. Yeah. Obviously, your listeners can't hear.
0: No. And they may not be remotely interested.
1: They might not be, but we're nerds. It's a partial capo.
0: Yeah.
1: So it only has three strings.
0: Sure.
1: Which means you get a really nice...
0: Yeah, I was trying to work out how you were doing that, and then I realised that the capo is not pressing down the sixth string.
1: And yeah. For some musical reason, it works really well on the second, on the fourth, and on the sixth. I don't know why.
0: Yeah.
1: But it's supposed to give like a dadgab kind of sound.
0: It does, yeah.
1: That's the idea.
0: It does,
1: really.
0: Yeah. And presumably the part that actually grips the string.
1: Yeah.
0: You can move that across, can you?
1: Yeah. It's just a clip one. So yeah. I mean, down there, it's lovely. You get a.
0: Yeah.
1: That kind of stuff.
0: Yeah.
1: And then there's, for some reason, it's really nice up here because you do a.
0: Yeah, that works really well, doesn't it? Yeah.
1: And then it's another song about a Scottish mountain.
0: Yeah, no, that works really well. I shall have to investigate that myself.
1: You can buy them on. Online stores.
0: Yeah. We won't mention them here. They get enough advertising already.
1: They do, don't they?
0: Their owner now owns my football club.
1: Oh, really? Oh, goodness.
0: Yeah, so no, we won't go there. I won't get all embittered over that.
1: No.
0: But, would it be true to say that you're quite busy with gigging at the moment?
1: Yeah. It's been really great. Yeah. I mean, we've done. So we're based. Julie's in Shefford, and I'm in Kipton, so quite close to Hitchin.
0: Yeah.
1: So we play quite a lot in that area.
0: Yeah.
1: We're playing at Baldock Folk Club on Wednesday.
0: Right.
1: We're playing at St Neots Folk Club early in January, like the 6th of January, I think it is.
0: Yeah.
1: We're playing at the Song Loft. In Milton Keynes on the 9th of January.
0: Okay.
1: We're actually playing at the Stables.
0: Excellent.
1: On the 30th.
0: Yeah.
1: In the Stage 2.
0: Sure.
1: Which has quite a lot of folk.
0: Well, you don't need to mention it's Stage 2. It's still a stable, isn't it?
1: But I've been there to see so many artists actually play at the Stables. It's quite good.
0: That's right. No, it's
1: the trouble is every Friday they send me how many tickets you've sold. Like a spreadsheet, you know. I really must start advertising this.
0: Well, no doubt they've got a huge mailing list, haven't they?
1: I think they have, and quite a big folk following. I think they regularly have folk, so...
0: But yeah, they do, So, it's, you know, most of the big folk acts include the Stables in their tour, don't they? So, yeah.
1: Yeah, a lovely amphitheatre, isn't it? It's just gorgeous for sound. Yeah.
0: Excellent, yeah. Mm. Yeah, so you're getting around, yeah.
1: Yeah.
0: And speaking of Kimpton, you're involved with the festival there as well, aren't you?
1: So I'm not directly involved now.
0: No?
1: I have been in the past. Mm. I've always sort of curated the church stage.
0: Right.
1: So that's been always the one I've been doing. I didn't do it last year because my daughter graduated from Edinburgh University.
0: Right. So congratulations to her.
1: Gone out of that for a bit, but it's still going strong.
0: Yeah.
1: Really good. Great committee. Really good.
0: Yeah.
1: Great people working really hard.
0: Well, they always seem to have a very interesting lineup from what I can gather.
1: Yeah. You know, so James and Nancy. So Nancy Kerr, James Fagan.
0: Yeah.
1: They're the sponsors. Mm. No, the
0: patrons.
1: Patrons. That's the word. Yeah. So they're there every year, and they bring young artists with them to perform with them, which is lovely.
0: It's a little bit like off air, I was mentioning Folk East.
1: Yeah.
0: The young'uns are the patrons of Folk East, and the same kind of system applies there as well.
1: Yeah. So they come, oh, that's great.
0: Yeah,
1: so it's good. It's great to have it in the village. I mean, goodness me, it's literally 100 yards from where I live. Is
0: perfect.
1: Yeah,
0: crawl out of bed and go to the festival. What more could you want? Obviously, we talked a little bit or touched on the subject of writing, but so how does the writing process work with Julie? Do you start things off?
1: Generally speaking, up till now, the songs have been my songs, and then we work on the arrangement with the violin.
0: Yeah.
1: So they're my words and my songs.
0: Mm-hmm.
1: We're learning reels together, so that's, she brings a reel and I learn how to kind of play along to that.
0: Right.
1: And then we're starting to write together, but it's just, it's quite long because it's easier to write on your own and then bring something that you've got rather than to sit down together and kind of write.
0: I think you know, people vary though, don't they? Because I agree with you entirely, but I mean, the whole system of, I mean, everyone that goes to Nashville, not that I've ever been to Nashville, everyone that goes to Nashville writes collaborative, don't they? It's part of the process, but they're in the same room working on the same song at the same time. I wouldn't be good at that at all.
1: No. And you look at now at like modern like artists and their songs, they've been written by 5, 6, 7 people. You know, that's the at the moment, that's what they do. There's a place, there's a place in London where lots of songwriters are based, and they, these artists go from room to room. And basically in there is a couple of musicians and they write like that.
0: Right, it's a bit like the Brill Building back in the, you know, back in the day. In the 60s, 50s and 60s.
1: All that kind of stuff, really. So, I mean, I write, I go through phases of writing lots and then not writing much at all. And or something happens and then I have to write because to sort of make it make sense of what's happened and things like that, really.
0: Absolutely agree. These days there are a lot of things that happen that, you feel the impulse to write about.
1: Yeah, and sometimes it's really good to get these really big ideas and shrink them down into a few lyrics and into a song so that people can get an essence of what you're saying, but you don't have to explain it too much. It's quite nice, really.
0: It's true. And plus, as you were saying, again, I think before we were on air, sometimes someone from the audience will come along and tell you what the song's about.
1: Yeah, I really like your song about. It's like, oh, okay, I think Martin Joseph said that you write a song and it's like a boat, and you put it in the ocean, and the wind takes it, and it and so you don't know where it's going to go.
0: No,
1: you have no idea. I mean, what's one of the things about Spotify? Probably the only good thing about Spotify is that through Spotify artists, you can see. I was really big in Stockholm last year. One of my songs got played over 1,000 times.
0: Wow.
1: It was obviously in a, on a playlist that got
0: sure,
1: but you know, like if how would I have ever been played in Stockholm unless we had that, you know? Not that I'm gonna get any money for it, but you know, it makes you, it does, you know. Oh, I was played in Brazil this week, I was played in Los Angeles this week, you know. So that's quite a nice thing about it, really.
0: That is interesting.
1: Are you on Spotify? You're
0: no, I decided against it because of the, you know, because the owner of Spotify is a bit of a, a Zionist and a supporter of the Israeli army. So so I'm kind of, I don't encourage people to use Spotify. But then I say use Bandcamp, you know, and they pay decently as well on Bandcamp.
1: So I'm on Bandcamp.
0: But yeah, I can see the argument. I can see that the curiosity about seeing what, I mean, it's true with the radio show as well. You know, through Mixcloud, you can tell where the radio show's been played.
1: Can you track where people are?
0: Yeah. You can tell where the listeners are. Which is good.
1: Do you want another song? Or?
0: Absolutely. We've got time for one more.
1: Again, an explanation. So we do a lot of stuff in Scotland as a family. We've got some friends who live in a place called Ardna Merchan, which is the most westerly bit of mainland Scotland before you get to Mull. And to access it quicker, you go across a ferry called the Curran Ferry. It's not a Calmac ferry. It's a owned by Highland Council. It's only literally 7 or 8 minutes to cross.
0: Well, and you had an album by that.
1: This is it. This is the title.
0: So I'm paying attention.
1: I just love it up there. And often we've driven all day to get to that part of Scotland. It's about 4 o'clock in the afternoon, the sun setting on the loch, and just going on the ferry. It's just beautiful. So I thought I'd write a song. So I sent it to a couple of publishers in London because I thought it'd make a really nice song on a travel program or something like that. And you never get anything back if you send to info@. No one does at all. There's an intern there just basically deleting emails. But I did get a reply from a publisher, but the reply said, don't write a song about a place. That's interesting. So I thought I'd email back and said, New York, London's calling, sent the email back. Thought I wouldn't get anything back. Email came straight back, don't ever write a song about a place that no one's heard of before. So I thought, we've got dialogue now.
0: Wow.
1: So I typed an email, said, Mullachintyre, sent it back. Still waiting for a reply from that one. I don't know why.
0: They hadn't heard of it before, but they certainly had afterwards. Yeah.
1: So this song is called The Crow and Ferry. It's
0: right.
1: About a beautiful place in Scotland.
0: Lovely.
1: Oh, and it goes S.

0: Yeah, excellent. Of course, I knew that one. Yeah.
1: Damn Wild recording that.
0: Yeah, yes, indeed.
1: Who's now in Preston.
0: That's right, yeah, he's gone back to his roots, more or less.
1: But still recording, producing, and playing live.
0: That's right, he's playing in Cambridge next month.
1: Yeah.
0: I can't remember where.
1: Brilliant singer-songwriter, absolutely brilliant. He's supporting someone, Annie Dresser, or is Annie Dresser...
0: Bear with me, because I've got the details. Oh, yes, Bête Noire. I'm not familiar with Bête Noire, but Saturday the 24th of October at New Roots, Junction 3.
1: Yeah.
0: So that would be...
1: Definitely go and see him. He's brilliant. Absolutely brilliant.
0: Yeah, well, Dan was, I think, my second studio guest when I first started doing this show, back in 2011. Wow.
1: Goodness me.
0: Yeah. 2011, 2012. Yeah, at that time, he'd just moved to Cambridge.
1: Right.
0: Yeah. So, that's 15 years ago, how things have changed.
1: Yeah.
0: But he's a fine songwriter, really is.
1: A great musician.
0: Yeah.
1: And a really good producer as well.
0: Well, he recorded a couple of Red Velvet's tracks as well, yeah.
1: Oh, great.
0: So he's good to work with.
1: So we work with him remotely, so we send him all the tracks and everything, and then
0: right.
1: he puts it together and masters it, puts some drums on it, some bass on it and stuff. So he's
0: excellent.
1: Yeah, still in contact with him.
0: Yeah.
1: Still cheeky.
0: No, he's a lovely guy.
1: Yeah.
0: Yeah. Right, yes. Well, we'd probably need to wind up quite soon, but have you got... first of all, how can people find your music? Which is no small consideration, because I was trying to access your stuff on YouTube, and I kept getting that Steve Warwick.
1: There's a Steve Warriner.
0: Warriner, that's
1: American,
0: it.
1: American... No, Australian. I think he's Australian country and western sort of singer. He's everywhere.
0: I know.
1: So there's only, one I difference in our names.
0: But what annoys me is, and I'm going slightly off-piste with this, but trying to eliminate him and do a search without him is really hard. Because even if you put it in quotation marks, Steve Warner, you still get him.
1: Yeah.
0: You know, so people think, well... Clearly, this person can't spell. They must be wanting him again. No, I can spell, thank you very much.
1: So, Steve Warner Folk is where you
0: find that's the trick. Yeah.
1: So, that's the thing. Stick the folk on.
0: Funnily enough, we call ourselves Red Velvet Folk for similar reasons, because there's a South Korean K-pop band called Red Velvet as well. We were there first.
1: Yeah, obviously. Brilliant.
0: But that's why we're Red Velvet Folk and you're Steve Warner Folk. As well as being Steve Warner Brothers.
1: Yeah, exactly. Yeah, that's the email address. Yeah. And also, I've got a new website because the old one went defunct. So that's Steve Warner Songwriter.
0: Right.
1: And then there's access to all the socials and all the videos and stuff like that from there. So
0: brilliant. Yeah. So that's how to find your music. And where are you playing next?
1: So, Wednesday playing at Bulldog.
0: Indeed, you mentioned
1: supporting
0: that.
1: Supporting at Bulldog. Then we're playing... we're playing Huntingdon, the Commemoration Hall.
0: Commemoration Hall, that's becoming quite a venue these days.
1: So we're playing on Thursday the 8th of October. So we're in the bar area, theatre.
0: Yeah.
1: And then we're playing Boston Folk Club.
0: Okay.
1: The following Monday.
0: Right.
1: And then... Yeah, we've got a few things before Christmas. And after Christmas, like I said, the Song Loft near Milton Keynes, stage 2 at the Stables. And then the Bear Club in Luton, which is a great venue.
0: Lovely
1: venue. Yeah. So we're playing there. We're double-header with Elizabeth and Jameson.
0: Excellent.
1: So we're doing that. So,
0: So you're very busy, as I said earlier. Well, good luck with all that.
1: Thank you very
0: much. And as I say, I hope Julie gets well soon.
1: And
0: hopefully you'll both come along next time.
1: Yeah, definitely.
0: Yeah.
1: Definitely.
0: Great to see you, Steve.
1: Yeah, thanks a lot.
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0: Well, that was very enjoyable. Thanks very much to Steve Warner for coming along. I've got time to play a couple more tracks before the end of the show. A couple of things associated with upcoming gigs. I got an email from Catherine Roberts, which was very pleasing the other day, because she and Sean Lakeman have a gig at the Toft Social Club on the 3rd of October. And and they're also going to be playing at Ely Folk Club on the 14th of October. So I'm going to play you a recent song by them, A Song to Live By, which, I say recent, it comes from the album Tomorrow Will Follow Today, and they're not wrong there. So that's A Song to Live by Catherine Roberts and Sean Lakeman. And after that, I'm going to play you a track by Annie Keating and the Dreaming Spires. Sun-drenched country rock from Oxfordshire meets smoky Americana from Brooklyn as the Dreaming Spires and the Annie Keating Band join forces on new single Put Me In Your Hands, which is already out. And they are going to be playing at the Key Theatre in Peterborough on Monday the 5th of October. So first of all, we have Catherine Roberts and Sean Lakeman, and then we have Annie Keating Band and the Dreaming Spires.

And that was, you guessed it, Put Me In Your Hands by the Annie Keating Band and the Dreaming Spires, who will be at the Key Theatre in Peterborough on Monday the 5th of October. And before that, you heard A Song to Live by Catherine Roberts and Sean Lakeman, who will be at the Toft Social Club on the 3rd of October and then at Ely Folk Club on the 14th of October. Right, well, coming up after the hour, we have Revelation Time with DJ Kuriakin. I've got time for a couple more, which I can just about squeeze in. First of all, for the 50 Years On feature, I'm going to play a track from an album that was released 50 years ago. And I'm talking about, this time, I'm talking about James Taylor and his greatest hits, which came out in November 76. And my favourite James Taylor song, a sad one, of course, is Fire and Rain. And after that, I've got time to play The Shepherd Song by Pete Morton. Why am I playing that? Because it's about John Clare. And previously we heard John Clare's Dream by Johnny Campbell. I'll be back in 2 weeks' time.

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6: From the Sky News Centre at 6, a UK university has confirmed the Fly Dubai co-pilot at the centre of an alleged hijack attempt was enrolled on one of its remote courses in aviation management. The UAE claims Omani national Hamam al-Hamami targeted his colleagues with an axe inside the cockpit, trying to carry out a terrorist attack. Andrew Nicholson is the chief executive of a company which provides aviation risk analysis.
7: Those background checks clearly will cover the political leanings of those of the individuals. The question here, though, is whether that information could then be transferred between Oman and the UAE.
6: Two Iranian nationals have appeared in court, accused of preparing acts of terror in Manchester ahead of a Jewish festival. The pair were detained over an alleged plot to target the community. A murder investigation has been launched after a 40-year-old man was shot dead in West London. Officers were called to East Acton just before 8 o'clock last night. It's hoped we'll soon start to see the impact of leading G7 nations, including the UK, releasing stockpiles of up to 100 million barrels of diesel and crude oil. Yesterday's agreement follows pressure from Donald Trump on a potential export ban, which he's since ruled out. Mike Cohen heads the National Federation of Fishermen's Organisations.
8: We are losing businesses and we're losing jobs and we're losing our capacity to produce our own food as a nation. Once we lose fishermen, once they lose jobs on boats and have to look for work elsewhere, once fishermen can't afford to keep running boats and have to sell up their businesses, we won't get them back.
6: Hundreds of anti-immigration protesters have gathered in two cities where they've been met with counter-demonstrators. Crowds marched in Southampton and in Dover. Police say face coverings have been banned for anyone involved. In sport, England are on course to make it back-to-back wins in the Nations League as they lead 4-0 going into the second half away to Croatia. Scotland, meanwhile, go for their first win under Sebastian Pokanoli in North Macedonia, and there'll be a new Rugby League Super League champion as Warrington kick off against Wakefield in the grand final at Old Trafford. That's the latest. I'm Stevie Shillinglaw.
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Well, good evening and welcome to the show. I'm Chris Brown, in control here on Cambridge Radio for a Saturday night. First out, my soul and dance show, classic jazz, funk and soul anthems just like that. Melissa Morgan, remember it well. And that is called Fool's Paradise. 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

1979, this Saturday night. From Positive Force, we got the funk on Cambridge Radio. Must say good evening to Richard Dunstan. Hello to you, Richard. And Stuart Williams and his family. Love selecting a few tunes during the week to play you on a Saturday night on my Soul and Dance show. 2 years on from 1981.

Frankie Beverly, Maze, 1981 on Cambridge Radio before I let you go. Well, tonight's featured artist, born in 1947, he's 48 years old from Washington, D.C. It's William Devaughn this evening. He was a part-time singer working as a government employee and a drafting technician as well, and he wrote a song. He called it A Cadillac Don't Come Easy, which he eventually rewrote, of course, being called Be Thankful for What You've Got. He managed to secure a recording contract, put it together with members of MFSB playing. He put $900 of his own money into it, and on release in spring of 1974, it sold nearly 2 million records and got to number one in the US R&B chart. He said it was influenced by Curtis Mayfield, and of course it also charted here in the UK. This is William Devaughn, featured artist for the first time on the show tonight. Be thankful for what you've got.

1980, first track from our featured artist on tonight's show. Be thankful for what you've got, William Devon. Let me say good evening to Dale and Shona. That's Dale and Shona Butler. Hi to you. And also Sue and Richard Davis tuned into tonight's show. Coming up later on this month, really looking forward to DJing at Soul Sunday at the Tap Room in St. Ives. Something that happens in the afternoon.

Simon and Lee. Hope to see you there. 3 o'clock in the afternoon through till 7, the 18th of October. Sunday Soul, the Tap Room in St Ives. Remember this one from the mid-80s. This is Skipworth and Turner. Was a big tune.

Great memories to that one. Skipworth and Turner, Thinking About Your Love on Cambridge Radio. Must say good afternoon if you're listening to the replay that happens here every Friday lunchtime, midday through till 2 p.m. The weekend is ahead of you guys. Glad you're tuned in this evening. I have a wonderful show just for you. And on the funk tip, Maceo and the Max. 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

0: Well, I hope you're getting down to that this Saturday night on Cambridge Radio, Maceo and the Max, and Soul Pal 74. Don't go away. Coming up next, it's my Northern Soul Corner. 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

on the Northern Soul Tip. That is Dee Erwin. And I only get this feeling. I've done a wonderful gig last Saturday night. Soul Motion at the Corn Exchange in St Ives, pushing the boundaries on the Modern Soul Tip. It was a fabulous night. Let's hope that Alan Smith does another one there. Got to say good evening. Let's say good evening to Kath and Neil. Hi to you too. Also, Debs and Mitch enjoying the Northern Soul. This is Detroit Soul and All of My Life.

This is Cambridge Radio on a Saturday night with me, Chris Brown, playing you soul and dance with all the usual features through until 8. Detroit soul, all of my life. My Northern Soul 2 for this week. Something just around the corner as well, Novi. We done a gig at Novi, myself and my good friend Dan Steele. We done one a few months ago. There's another one coming up on Saturday the 7th of November, back by popular demand, they say. The gig was very busy. That's Novi on Regent Street in Cambridge. We play funk, soul, disco and boogie, and get this, it's free admission as well. I'll be DJing there straight after my show from 9 p.m. through till midnight. Then Dan Steele takes over through into the early hours of the morning, Saturday the 7th of November at Novi. For the dancers out there, Roy Ayres, 1982.

Turn Me Loose, 1982, Roy Ayres. Lynn Hayfield, let me say good evening to Lynn Hayfield, not forgetting you, Karen. On a Saturday night. Get your slippers ready, coming up after the next track. Yeah, you know. My Jazz Room anthems, so get ready for some slipper shuffling after Gene Kahn.

0: love Gene Kahn on this show. Don't let it go to your head. Philadelphia Records, let me say good evening to Alan and Sharon Lee. Hello to you too. And Maria Fordham, good evening to you, Maria. Not forgetting you, Mark. Right, you got your slippers on. You turn the volume up slightly. Time for some slipper shuffling to my jazz room anthem. This is Brenda Bokin. And Lovers in Town.
1: Yes, yes. And at this time, ladies and gentlemen, for those of you who come in late, we are now having a little cooking session right here on the scene. Putting the pot on in here. And we'd like for you to join in with us and have a ball.

0: putting the pot on in here. And we'd like for you to join in with us.
1: Yes, yes. Brenda Boakin there, my Jazzroom anthem for this week, and Love Is In Town. Well, it's Saturday night. I hope yours is shaping up to be a good one, whether you're staying in or going out after my show.

The OJs, spoiling you with some Philadelphia soul this evening. Let's play that for Alan Warboys. And I need you. Darling, darling, baby. Oh, baby. Coming up at the next hour of the show. New releases kick in. Soul seduction, disco songs, a proper old school house music anthem. Last track from our featured artist on the show as well. It's William Devon. But now I'm going to take you back to where Max Reese done that wonderful gig at the Burley Arms in New Market Road, Cambridge, midweek. Before DJs, five DJs done 1 hour sets each. You would do the whole night as a DJ. And this was a tune.

0: into the next hour of my show with a big, big tune from Cambridge's past. Keep it here. It's Cambridge Radio.
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0: joined the Greens. He explains his decision just a year after leaving Labour to become an independent. And Phil Rogers rounds up the rest of the local political agenda. 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

into the second hour of the show. Great memories there from 1992. That is Jade on the R&B tip, and that is called Don't Walk Away. Keep it here, last hour of the show. Some wonderful stuff here on Cambridge Radio to get you in the mood for your Saturday night. Soul and dance, and the new stuff kicks in. Play this one.

with Simon Carter and Glenn Burge. It's going to be a fabulous night, that one. Starts in the afternoon, incidentally, late afternoon. That's Terror at the Tivoli, 31st of this month.

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We go back to the 70s on an old disco classic on vinyl from my record collection. Taking us there. This is Seamus Haji along with Booty Love and a new version of Boogie Tonight.

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Liking that version on Cambridge Radio this evening. Online on DAB on 105 FM in Cambridge and on your smart speaker as well. Well, it's time now for me to fire up my Disco Sucks track. We go back on an old disco classic on vinyl. It's on the turntable. I'm going to press play. Are you ready? Yeah. 1974, the Ohio Players, Fire. Yeah.

1974, remember that well, on Mercury Records. On vinyl this evening, the Ohio Players. My Disco Sucks track for this week on Cambridge Radio, and that is Full Fire. Another tune I played you for the first time on my show last weekend. Loving this. The Sunburst Band featuring Dave Love Lee with Tiffany Tazell on vocals. This is called Reach for My Love.

0: Dave Lovely. Tiffany Tizell doing a fine job on vocals. Reach for it. For My Love. Still to come on tonight's show, another track from featured artist William Devon. A proper old school haunted house music anthem. But yes, coming next, we slow the beats down. It's called Soul Seduction. Keep it here. Saturday night with me, Chris Brown, on Cambridge Radio.
1: On the October CAMS Politics, we speak to City Council leader Labour's Katie Thornborough, 100 days into leading the now minority council. Romsey councillor Dave Bagent has joined the Greens. He explains his decision just a year after leaving Labour to become an independent. And Phil Rogers rounds up the rest of the local political agenda. 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

slowing the beats down on Cambridge Radio at this time every Saturday night. All I Want Is My Baby, Roberta Gilliam, 1985. Let me say good evening to Ali and Chris Thomas tuned in. Got to say good evening to Gary Attis as well. Good evening to you. And I know, I just know that you've got this in your record collection. So I'm going to play this one for you. Walter Jackson and Touching in the Dark.

wonderful, wonderful tune on the show tonight. Touching in the Dark, Walter Jackson. For the modern soul fans out there, and part of my soul seduction too on tonight's show. Another track I played on the show last week, and my good friend Dan Smith, under Danism on this, told him I was playing it. He appreciated that, left me a voice message. From Cambridge, as you know. Gonna play it again on this week's show. Great track, that's Danism with Train UK, Jackie Bennett on vocals, and this is called Give It, I Got It, the Michael Gray remix. Takes us towards my Haunted House music anthem.

Give it. I got it. Dan Isham and Train UK, Jackie Bennett doing a wonderful job on vocals, and remixing doing a wonderful job, Michael Gray. Right, are you ready for my haunted house music anthem today? Let me take you back to 1996. Maybe you was at the White House, a gig that we was doing back in 1996 in Newmarket. Remember this?

And you're back there, aren't you? 1996. Outrage. Tall and Handsome. Used to play that a lot at the Tudor Oaks, my residency from 88 to 98. On the A1 there. Every Friday night between Baldock and Biggleswade. What an awesome gig that was. Well, Saturday night, Cambridge Radio. This is Jay Vegas. And this is called What I Need.

loving that, sampling Two Man Sound, disco classic from the 70s, Quetal America, remember that? Jay Vegas, What I Need, right here on Cambridge Radio. Well, featured artist this evening was born in 1947. He's 78 years old, from Washington, D.C. It's William Devon this evening. He was a part-time singer working as a government employee and as a drafting technician. He wrote a song called A Cadillac Don't Come Easy, which he eventually rewrote as Be Thankful for What You Got. We heard that in the last hour of the show. He managed to secure a recording with members of MFSB playing in the band, putting $900 of his own money into the project. On its release in spring of 74,

0: Curtis Mayfield. And the last track I'm going to play you from 1982. This is William Devon. Featured artist on the show tonight. Creme de creme. Hey, listen, thanks for tuning in this evening. I'll be back with you live next Saturday night, all over again. Soul and Dance Show from 6 till 8. Have a great Saturday night. You take care. Thank you. Bye-bye.
1: 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'Cause girl, you're on my mind all the time.

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Now listen, baby, what I'm saying is real. 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Let's kiss and make up. Put the ring back on.

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1: We know Cambridge well known throughout the world for education, and yet we still have, and I still meet families today in Cambridge whose young people

Hello, good morning, good afternoon, good evening, g'day, wherever you are. It's Paul Gray here with my Soul Stew. 2 hours of the very, very best in classic soul and Motown, Northern Soul, and just that tad of disco. Kicking off today, we had the Spinners, the Detroit ones, and I'll Always Love You. So what's in the show? I've got 120 minutes of fantastic tunage, plus my Soul 2 for 1, Soul 2 for 2, Reggae Stew, and of course, Motown Chartbusters. So whatever you do, don't go away. You can pick me up and put me in your pocket.

Jeanette Harper here on The Stew, and Pick Me Up and Put Me in Your Pocket. Now, if you're a brand new listener to the show, welcome on board. You are now a Stewster, and it's time to do our Soul Twofers. Let me tell you what the Soul Twofers are, because you don't know, do you? They come in two parts. Two for one, we play you two tunes with the same title from two different soul artists or soul bands. Two for two, two back-to-back from one great soul artist or soul band. And the twofers are picked by you, dear listener. This week's twofers are the choice of Rob Lawrence. Hello, Rob. Thanks for getting in touch. Here we go, then. Two for one. Let's give you the title. See if you can guess who the artists are. I think this is pretty easy, Rob, but let's see how the listeners do. Stew points are available. Two for one. Papa's got a brand new bag.

0: Huge thanks to Rob Lawrence. That was Tufa, number one. Papa's Got a Brand New Bag. What a great choice, Rob. Loving those. So, listener, that's you. Wake up. Did you manage to guess who those soul artists were then? 25 stew points if you said James Brown. Another 25 stew points if you said Otis Redding. Yeah, pretty easy, Rob. Try harder next time. Now, Rob's choice for the Soul Twofer number two, where we play you two tracks back-to-back from one great soul artist or soul band, it's Ike and Tina Turner. We do that a little later on in the show. Would you like to get involved and pick the Soul Twofers? I'm sure that you would. This is how you get in touch with me here in the studio.
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Harold Melvin and the Blue Notes, The Love I Lost, for Emma and Ian. What a lovely email you've sent in. You love the show. Thank you very much. If you want to get in touch, I'd love to hear from you, especially with your suggestions for our Soul Twofers. studio@soulstew.co.uk. Music on its way. I've got The Velours, I'm Gonna Change, Barney Sigler, Girl Don't Make Me Wait, after we sign on that dotted line with Gene Latta.

very much for joining me today on The Stew. We roll back the years and relive the hits. And you could get involved by getting in touch with me here at Soul Stew Towers. All you need to do is to email studio@soulstew.co.uk. You can give us a tweet at Paul Gray, DJ, hashtag Soul Stew, or go to the website, soulstew.co.uk, click on contact. A little box on the right-hand side will pop up. Fill all your details in there.

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It definitely goes without saying, be young, be foolish, be happy. It's the Tams here on Soul Stew. Time to do Motown Chartbusters. Every week at this time on the show, we randomly pick one of those fabulous 12 Motown Chartbuster albums and pick one and play you four terrific tunes back to back. The randomizer is on. What will it be this week? 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

You have been listening to Motown Chartbusters, and this week we featured Volume 5. Let's go through those tracks then. We started with The Temptations, Ball of Confusion, into Edwin Starr and War, Good God, Y'all. Then we had The Four Tops, Stillwater's Love, and Jackson 5, I'll Be There. We'll do Motown Chartbusters again at the same time next week, and the randomizer will pick, or it might be Volume 5 again. You never know, or it could be 1, 2, 3, 4, 6, 7, 8, 9, 10, 11, or 12. You just never know. If you have a favourite Motown track that you'd like me to play on the show, I'd love to hear from you. Our email address is studio@soulstew.co.uk, or you can leave it on our website, soulstew.co.uk. Click on contact. Just to clear up some confusion, my phone number isn't 634-5789.

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6: From the Sky News Centre at 9, Israeli officials have arrived in

Back row of the movies on a Saturday night, no less. It's the Drifters here on Soul Stew. Welcome back. It's part two of the B-side. We flipped it over for another 60 minutes of the very best in classic soul and Motown, Northern Soul, and just that tad of disco. Are you ready to do the two for two then? The twofers this week are picked by Rob Lawrence. Hello, Rob. Thank you for your twofers. Loved your twofer number one. Papa's got a brand new bag. Here we go then. Two for two. Two back to back from your choice, which is Ike and Tina Turner.

0: Gray. The Soul Stew.
1: Hello?
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0: Two for two on the stew. The choice of Rob Lawrence this week for both of our two for one and two. Ike and Tina Turner. A track that we all know and love, River Deep, Mountain High. And one that you don't hardly ever hear on the radio. Tell Her I'm Not Home. So would you like to do as Rob has done and pick the twofers that I play here on the show? I'm sure that you would. Remember, twofer number one, two tunes back-to-back with the same title from two different soul artists or soul bands. And twofer two, as we've just done there, two back-to-back from one great soul artist or soul band. All you need to do is to contact me here in the studio. And this is how you do it.
1: 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Click on contact. 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
0: All lined up and ready to play for you, I've got the chairman of the board. You've got me dangling on a string, don't you know?

Peter String here on Soul Stew, the chairman of the board. Well, it's time to put the Soul Stew away just for a couple of moments. You know what's coming next, don't you? But before that, I must say hello to Nick, Jules and Danny. They've got in touch and they say, Paul, we love the reggae that you play on your reggae stew. It really takes us back to the 70s when we used to dance at the discos. A lot of those songs came out in the 60s first, and then during that renaissance during the early 70s got reissued again. And I think the first track that we're going to play you in reggae stew will remind you of perhaps some of those series of albums that came out. Because do you remember the ones that were called Tighten Up, Volume 1, Volume 2, Volume 3? They had all those great reggae tunes on. So you will remember this one. Here on the stew, it is now time for Reggae Stew!

playing trains there. It's Reggae Reggae Stew, and this week we featured the Untouchables, Tighten Up, then the Ethiopians, Train to Scarville. Do you have a favourite reggae, a favourite Trojan, a favourite Scar song that you'd like me to play on this lot on the show? If you do, then get in touch. I'd love to play it just for you. You know how to get in touch now. The email address, studio@soulstew.co.uk. 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Click on contact. Or give us a tweet at Paul Gray DJ, #SoulStew. We've got JJ Jackson, but it's all right.

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3: 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This is Soul Stew.

Well, did you do it? If you didn't, it's about time you jolly well did. It's Van McCoy and The Hustle here on Soul Stew. Paul here, how you doing? I do hope you're enjoying the music and loving the music. It has been so good, hasn't it? Do you fancy a couple of Motown tunes? I've got The Supremes, Where Did Our Love Go? And then Marvin Gaye with Diana Ross, You Are Everything.

Here on The Stew, Diana Ross and the Supremes, and Where Did Our Love Go? And Diana Ross with Marvellous Marvin Gaye, You Are Everything. And now it's listener shout-out time. Hello to Tyler Bishop. Tyler says, Paul, we've got our talcum powder ready to do some dancing. Any chance of playing Willie Mitchell, That Driving Beat? Yes, Tyler, got that next. We've also got Junior Walker and the All-Stars, Shake and Finger Pop, and I've got some Jimmy Ruffin too. Farewell is a Lonely Sound. They all play next here on The Stew.

Reliving the hits and rolling back those years with Jimmy Ruffin here on The Stew. And don't forget, I want to know what your favourite Motown tune is. Or is there a Motown tune that you haven't heard in absolutely ages? It may be that I've forgotten to add it to a playlist. Well, we can correct that. Let me know. Our email address here at Soul Stew Towers is studio@soulstew.co.uk. You can contact me via the website also. That's soulstew.co.uk. Click on contact. It's on the right hand side of the page. A little box will pop up and fill all your details in there. Or give us a tweet at Paul Gray DJ hashtag Soul Stew. Now, I was working in the lab late one night and I mixed up a love potion number 9.

0: Have a fabulous 7 days. 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
6: From the Sky News Centre at 10, Israeli officials have arrived in the United Arab Emirates to join the investigation into an alleged hijack attempt on a Fly Dubai flight. They'll be questioning an Omani national who's alleged to have attacked his colleague in the cockpit with an axe on a service to Tel Aviv on Wednesday. Two Iranian nationals who arrived in the UK on small boats have appeared in court charged with an alleged bomb plot against Jewish people in Manchester. Salim Ahmadian from Liverpool and Rahman Salehi from Salford are accused of preparing terrorist acts ahead of Yom Kippur. The pair, who are both in their 30s, have been remanded in custody. Our reporter Charlotte Leeming was outside.

Evening. How are we doing? Are you okay? Have you had a good day? It's been a quite nice day in terms of sunshine and all that sort of stuff. Why do we always talk about the weather? We'll have to stop doing that. Need to talk about other things. I took a trip to a very well-known flat pack shop last night with my daughter. I'm quite proud. I only spent, what, £110? That was all right, considering my lot was probably about

0: AI, lots and lots of people saying about it. But Hugel come out with a big, huge, long explanation as to which bit was AI, which I think worked out to about 5% of the song. The way it is, isn't it? It's going to go that way. We've always said that. I'm going to be telling you what's happening in the show very, very, very, very shortly. Here's another brand new song. It's not a brand new song, it's a rework. See what you think. Welcome to the show.
1: 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It's a spiritual thing, a body thing, a soul thing.

Here on Cambridge Radio, we've got 6 hours of a dance floor for you. We put that dance floor wherever you are, whether you work home or just driving around through or even over Cambridge, if you're lucky enough to have a jet. 6 o'clock, Chris Brown. 8 p.m. is Paul Gray and myself, Dave Price, from 10 p.m. Got a bit of dance, bit of soul, bit of everything else of the dance genre music. We've even got some drum and bass tonight, and I don't do drum and bass that often. That is a privilege. So what's coming up in the show tonight here on Club Beats? Well, we've got our usual stuff going on. We've got retro tunes after the next track, and we've also got the chill out. We'll give you 75 minutes worth of big tunes. We then

while ago, actually. That was Weiss, by the way, along with Alex Hoskin and Danza. Alison Limerick, by the way, with Love Lives, Stuart Ogilvie on the remix. An amazing, amazing remix as well. And this is Dominique, along with Velvet Code, You're a Star.

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That is how it works. Time for this week's Retro Tunes. What we do, you play three tunes back to back that influenced the songs you hear today. They were just massive in their own right. This week, we are starting off with this.

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Well, not only do we play you the new tunes, we also play you the old tunes, and on top of that, we give you the latest in the world of dance music news as well, from the UK right the way around the world. And definitely something from Ibiza that seems to happen all the way throughout the summer until the end of the season, which is nearly with us. Anyway, Cambridge Radio, Saturday night.

Having a look at the latest in the world of dance music news. Sorry if I'm out of breath, just rushed to the loo and back. London club night and venue lost hints of return within 24 hours as well. Events, the secretive venue left its former home in inside a disused central London cinema in May and has sort of come back with a sort of a comeback thing. Does that make sense? I think so. Anyway, Amnesia Ibiza 2026 closing party lineup has been announced. You can go onto their website to find out more if you're interested. And Ronnie Sizer has announced the UK tour marking 30 years of new forms. Now, going on to what's happening in and around Cambridge over the next 7 days, MASH, Let's Kill Disco is on a Friday. Yeah, we got Vinyl doing the usual stuff on a Friday and Saturday night. La Raza Sugarfoot is on Thursday. And Kiki's, there's Woo Wednesdays with Club 2010.

just to let you into a little secret, last weekend's show, although you heard it out on air, I was in Zante. I was doing things out there, things I should be doing. Slight bit of DJing here and there, you know how it is. As well as a holiday, which I just thoroughly deserved. That's Deep Dish, by the way, Physical. Before that, Swiss Cable, all in check. Still to come in the show tonight, we have got the chill out around about 11:15. And then we've got the guest mix to finish off the show. The finale of the show this week, Purple Disco Machine, is back.

0: putting in the dance floor wherever you are on a Saturday night, whether you work home or just driving around, through or even over Cambridge. Thanks ever so much for listening to Club Beats. Jimmy Raz, by the way, Trapped. Now, what we do here on Cambridge Radio, every single week we do something called the Chill Out. We played you 75 minutes worth of big tunes, so it's time we chilled you out for one before we built it back up for the finale of the show.
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Six Underground. 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It's Agnes, Release Me. 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We're here till midnight.

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But in the dance floor, wherever you are on a Saturday night, whether you're at work, home, or just driving around Cambridge, you're listening to Club Beats here on Cambridge Radio, and we're in the middle of this week's guest mix with Purple Disco Machine.

to Purple Disco Machine for this week's guest mix, and we'll have another DJ producer for you same time next week on Club Beats here on Cambridge Radio. Well, that's it for the show this week. Hopefully you'll have a nice Sunday and a good week as well, and I'll be back next Saturday at 10 p.m. Have a good one.

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7: From the Sky News Centre at midnight, plans to scrap jury trials for serious crimes in England and Wales have been dropped. The government initially set out the proposals to tackle a backlog of cases, but has now announced only some fraud and financial offences will be heard by just a judge. Magistrates will be given more powers to hand out longer sentences instead. Last month, Justice Secretary Alex Norris hinted that there would be changes to the original plans.
8: People have raised really important concerns about this, so the Prime Minister is a new Prime Minister, myself is a new Minister responsible for the justice system. We are looking at that again, and when we bring back the bill in October, that will reflect those things that we've heard.
7: Israeli officials have arrived in the United Arab Emirates to join the investigation into an alleged hijack attempt on a Fly Dubai flight. They'll be questioning an Omani national who's alleged to have attacked his colleague in the cockpit with an axe on a service to Tel Aviv on Wednesday. A murder investigation has been launched after a 40-year-old man was shot dead in West London. Officers were called to East Acton just before 8 o'clock on Friday night. The head of Tennessee's prison system is resigning after the failed execution of a woman on death row. Frank Strada will leave his role at the end of the month after Krista Pike survived two doses of lethal injection. In sport, Warrington missed out on a first Rugby League Super League title with a 23-10 defeat to Wakefield in the grand final. The Wolves were 19-0 down at half-time at Old Trafford. Head coach Sam Burgess says his team were overpowered in the opening period.
9: Physically, the first half we lost. You know, the stats are relatively similar in terms of possession, completions. We're just territory-wise, they beat us physically.
7: England clinched back-to-back wins in the Nations League in style by thrashing Croatia 7-0. Scotland's 2-0 win in North Macedonia was a first under their new manager, Sebastian Pukenholzer.

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1: Hello, Andy Lake here. You can catch me on Cambridge Radio every Sunday morning between 8 and 10. We play Sunday Scramble, where I scramble up the letters of a well-known Cambridge place and you have to unscramble them. We have reaction from the weekend football. 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
5: From the Sky News Centre at 1, plans to reduce the number of jury trials in England and Wales are being scaled back. Only some fraud and financial offences will now be heard by judges, rather than the wider range of crimes in the original proposals. Magistrates will instead get powers to hand out longer sentences, but critics say that could push 25,000 more cases a year into lower courts. Criminal defence lawyer Greg Foxsmith warned about that idea back in March.
6: There's not enough magistrates. There's not enough magistrates court sitting hours. It simply wouldn't work. In fact, all that will happen is you'll have a backlog of cases in the magistrates court.
5: The White House is reported to have set up a new task force to look at the risks and opportunities from artificial intelligence. The Wall Street Journal says it'll recommend what role the US government should play in overseeing the technology, with a report due within 4 months. Kemi Badenoch's promising to end what she calls a childcare cliff edge if the Conservatives return to power. She'd abolish a threshold, stopping parents who earn more than £100,000 a year from accessing free childcare. A murder investigation has been launched after a 40-year-old man was shot dead in West London. Officers were called to East Acton just before 8 o'clock on Friday night after members of the public reported hearing gunshots. No arrests have been made. In sport, Wakefield are Rugby League Super League champions for the first time following a 23-10 victory over Warrington in the grand final at Old Trafford. Trinity head coach Darrell Powell says his players put in an incredible display.
7: I just thought we really looked troubled. I thought we were superb today. That's a big performance from an unbelievable group of blokes.
5: England made it back-to-back wins in the Nations League by hammering Croatia 7-0. And Scotland have their first victory under Sebastian Pugnoli after getting past North Macedonia 2-0. Max Verstappen claimed Red Bull's first pole position of the F1 season as he beat Lewis Hamilton in qualifying for the Bahrain Grand Prix in Malaysia. That's the latest. I'm Barry Weir.